0: 1-0, it feels a little more than that. They got a lefty warming up in their pen, too. Here's the pitch. Called a strike. Yeah, it's one of those you feel like, well, I wasted an 0-2 pitch. Hit the guy in the foot. Then the next thing you know, here's a wall scraper. It's Friday night in the SEC. Wouldn't want it any other way. That's why these kids come to these schools to play in series like this. Swing and a miss. It's 1-2.
1: So Scott has wins in the SEC this year against Tennessee, Texas A&M, South Carolina, and Arkansas.
0: Again, Zach Kristofak and that hit list between Scott, Nyoki, and Bird, their hit list out of the pen this year, is that one misses down in a way absolutely epic. I remember when Zach had his hit list, and I sent that to Kirby, and he said, oh, my gosh, yeah, we got to get those. And, of course, that was in the 2017 season.
1: That's right.
0: Which led us to the epic 2017 SEC football championship in the playoff. And we had a very similar hit list. Here's a 2-2, bouncing ball towards third, Shaggy backhands. Rope the first in time. That kid, hot take, DJ, he's got an arm.
1: Shaggy, like you said, has an arm. That was a seed he just threw to first.
0: How about this, too? 8-9 spots, 0-6 now for Missouri.
1: With six strikeouts, or 7-8-9, six strikeouts.
0: Top of the order. And Jace Woyda standing in. He singled in the first, going the other way. George had a semi-shift on. That pitch a strike. Little sweeper on the outer half.
1: This is also five straight innings that they have been able to get the leadoff man on.
0: And the first two innings, it was first and second with nobody out. Volchko and the Dogs pitched out of the jam. Nothing in one to Woyda here at the top of the seventh. Swing and a miss. Nothing in two. They're two outs and nobody on. League leading Georgia with a 1-0 lead over the Missouri Tigers. It has been a dandy here at Foley Field on a beautiful night in Athens. Righty against lefty, Scott, the 0-2 to Woyda. Bouncing ball foul, first base side. Nice play by their first base coach, by the way. That took a tricky hop on him. Kenny Ishikawa with a triple to start the fifth, and he scored on a sacrifice fly from Ryan Black. Now time called. New baseball here. That one was scuffed up a bit. One nothing Georgia. Two outs. Nobody on. Top of the seventh. Righty against lefty. Scott, the 0-2 to Woyda. Lifted into left. This is going to be caught by Ishikawa, and the side is retired. Boy, what an inning. Great job by Matt Scott. Three up and three down. It is time for our marker seven, seventh inning stretch. What a game here tonight in Athens. The score, it's Georgia 1 and Missouri nothing on the Georgia Bulldogs Sports Network.
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0: Oh, all smiles and a lot of waves and a heck of a game here at Foley Field. Dogs with a 1-0 lead over Missouri. Marker 7, 7th inning stretch. Marker 7, Coastal Grill, best seafood this side of St. Simon's Island. Had a wonderful dinner there with a true A-list on Tuesday night. All right, it'll be Ryan Black leading things off, followed by Hudson and Shaggy. Well, DJ, the Dogs with the lead. Boy, had that double from Jordy and a couple of hard hits, outs, slash strikes in that inning.
1: And we've had a two-out double in each of the last two innings. So it feels like getting close to kind of breaking through a little bit more here, but McDevitt has been terrific tonight.
0: He's outstanding right on left. That pitch is a strike, nothing and one. So Henry Allen was hurt ending the second, going into first base. And just one of those plays, it was a high throw. Everybody and everything was arriving at once. He had to leave the game. Ryan takes a strike on the inner half. It's nothing and two. Black came on, and in his first at bat in the fifth, Ishikawa was a runner at third, and he was able to bring him in with a sack fly out to left. Nothing and two the count. Josh McDevitt right on left. Here's the pitch. Lined in the left. This is going to tail foul and out of play.
1: Kentucky leads Tennessee 6-0 in the sixth in Lexington. And Arkansas leads Ole Miss 5-0 there in the fourth in Fayetteville.
0: Great to see our man KO Kyle Odom walking through. The pitch, Ryan bounces this one foul, first base side.
1: South Carolina and LSU have been postponed at the box, so they'll have to play two tomorrow.
0: Yeah, we were talking about it with David Kellum and Brad Anderson walking out last week. Just, you got basically half the league sitting there, 10 or 11 wins.
1: Yeah.
0: 7 out of 16. Righty against lefty, Black dig it in, McDevitt. Here's the 0-2. That one misses upstairs.
1: And isn't it crazy that South Carolina and LSU, that's number 14 versus number 15 in the league, and number 15 is LSU.
0: You're talking about 10 national championships and 31 trips to Omaha between those two programs. 1-2, sent foul back this way. And LSU was the preseason pick to win the league.
1: Yeah.
0: So it wasn't one of those things where, hey, they lost everybody. Hey, they were the pick to win the league. And their head coach, Jay Johnson, had said, so, you know, some guys on the portal just weren't good fits for us. But it's still LSU.
1: I know. And they'll be here next weekend.
0: Here's a 1-2. Changeup fouled off. Good at bat here from Ryan. Dave, how big has Black been with his versatility? It's just a tough hitting. Hit him leadoff, hit him ninth, doesn't matter.
1: He can play several positions in the field. You can put him almost anywhere in the lineup.
0: No doubt. Well, John Denver.
1: Mm-hmm.
0: Pitch count at 97. McDevitt. The 1-2. That missed outside 2-2. Boy, what a game. Georgia with a run in the fifth. Dogs lead Missouri 1-0. Tigers about hit the Dogs 5-4. Volch goes 6 scoreless. Scott with a perfect seventh. McDevitt's 2-2. Missed outside 3-2. And DJ, I believe we got number 100 coming up here.
1: Yes, and I number 100 coming up and pitch number 10 of the AB.
0: Good battle here and just the 4-3-2 of the game. McDevitt's been tremendous. Black getting 304, 6 homers, 21 ribbies. Here's the 3-2. Called strike 3. McDevitt with his 6th punch out. So he wins that battle. That'll bring up Brennan Hudson.
1: So Villarreal still throwing down in the bullpen. He's the lefty. He's got good numbers.
0: 1-1, 261.
1: He has walked 15 in 20 innings.
0: All right, they're going to make the move, DJ.
1: They may have a right-hander warming up down there, but Villarreal is the guy that's coming in.
0: All right, so we've got a pitching change. Something brewing in that Mizzou bullpen brought to you by Twisted Tea, Hard Iced Tea. It's a 1-0 Georgia lead, one out, nobody on for the Bulldogs here in the bottom of the seventh as you listen to Georgia baseball on the Georgia Bulldogs Sports Network.
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0: A pitching change here at Foley Field. It is a 1-0 Georgia lead over Missouri Bulldogs at the plate here at the bottom of the seventh inning with one out and nobody aboard. And Juan Villarreal, as DJ told you, coming in to pitch, left-hander. He wears number 28, Villarreal. Good numbers, 1-1, a 2.61 ERA. The walks are high in 20 and two-thirds, struck out 19, walked 15, but just hard to square up, DJ. How about that 176 OBA?
1: Yeah, he is a guy, and they're bringing him here. I know they're down 1-0, but I think they feel like they got a chance to get this one. They're going to the front end of the bullpen.
0: Amen. Amen. And terrific performance from McDevitt. This was a true Friday night SEC pitcher's duel.
1: It's been a dandy.
0: McDevitt gives up just the one run and 6 1/3. Volchko with 6 shutout innings. It's a 1-0 Georgia lead as the Bulldogs bat here in the bottom of the seventh. A lefty-lefty matchup with Hudson and then O'Shaughnessy. And as Dave told you, they got a righty in the pen. Huddy. Swing and a miss, nothing and one. Wouldn't be surprised if Villarreal, if the plan was for him to try and get Hudson and O'Shaughnessy, and then with Branch, Phelps, Jackson, and Lujo do, they go to the righty.
1: Yeah, I think that's definitely the plan.
0: 0-1, called strikeout or half.
1: That righty would be number 10.
0: So if they did that, then Villarreal obviously could come back tomorrow and or Sunday. Swing and a miss, strike him out. That's not fair to a lefty. Great breaking ball.
1: So 7 strikeout for their pitching.
0: Here's Shaggy. He was hit by a pitch in the third and struck out swinging in the fifth. He's made a couple nice plays over at third. But what a beautiful night. This ice blue skies. Villarreal looking in. Shaggy handles the lefties just fine. The pitch. Hit high out into right center. This one's got a chance. Touch them all, Shaggy! Number 15 on the year. And the Dawgs extend the lead to 2-0.
1: Georgia's first. New Urban Forestry, Feed the Trees home run. And it feels great for Shaggy doing it off a tough lefty like Villarreal.
0: The lefty-lefty matchup with two outs and nobody on. And in this pitcher's duel, Dave, the extra base hits, the difference for Georgia. 4 of the Dawgs, 5 have gone for extra bases.
1: And the Dawgs have hit for the team cycle.
0: You betcha. Wow. All right, here's Colby. You know what's on his mind. Lefty on righty. Fast strike on the inner half. Well, as you said earlier, Shaq, he's got a flair for the dramatics.
1: And the timing couldn't have been any better.
0: Woo! A run in the fifth and a run in here in the seventh. Colby takes away. It's 1-1. Shaggy. What a shot. 2-0 Dogs. Colby at the plate. Left on right. Swing and a miss. Good change up there. Colby had a double in the fifth. What a weapon at the bottom of the order. And he is on the watch list for the Brooks Wallace Award, which goes to the country's top shortstop. Breeze blowing out. The 1-2. Swing and a miss. Struck him out with a change. Well, Villarreal with a couple of K's, but sandwiched in between, Michael O'Shaughnessy with his 15th home run. And Georgia extends the lead to 2-0. A run ahead. No errors and none left. We go to the eighth. Matt Scott back out on the mound with Georgia leading Missouri 2-0 here on the Georgia Bulldogs Sports Network.
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0: All right, it is 2-0 Georgia. 2, 3, and 4 hitters do for Mizzou. Dern and Ward and Cerna. By the way, talk about one of the big plays in this game. How about the caught stealing, DJ, to end the fifth? And then on the next play, it's Ishikawa leading off the Georgia fifth.
1: And I also think, too, that might have saved Joey in the inning to get him another inning of work.
0: All right.
1: So, yeah, a lot of the trickle-down stuff.
0: Dern in 1 out of 2 with a walk, a single, and a strikeout. He's seen a lot of pitches. Scott's pitch is swung on and missed. The walk in the first, he struck out looking on a 3-2 and got a base hit on a 3-2. Thank you, Fletcher Proctor. Great stuff. Thank you, Greg and Pat Patterson, giving us a good shaggy. 0-1 hit deep out into center field. Lujo is retreating. Lujo at the edge of the track has room. He makes the catch. That'll bring up Ward, who's bounced out 1-3, grounded to second, and struck out looking. Thank you to the Hug Dog with a good zoinks. David Ellis says, feed those trees. Jeremy Smith feeding the trees. Fletcher Proctor with a great zoinks. I love me some Shaggy. Thank you, Eric Bowen. We appreciate you. Scott, righty against lefty. Ward, ground ball hit sharply into right, base hit, and that'll bring the tying run to the plate. It's the sixth hit of the game for Missouri. All singles for the Tigers. And here's Mateo Cerna, who's 1 out of 2. He lined to short in the first. Colby made a great play. Base hit in the third, walked in the sixth. How about a double play here, Dogs? Well, if Georgia could turn one, this stadium would go nuts. Right on left, swinging and a miss. That would come in at 90 with some nifty movement on it. Great game here tonight. Georgia leading Missouri 2-0 as the Tigers bat top of the eighth. One out and a runner at first. Blaze Ward takes his lead. Scott at the belt, middle infield, double play depth, throw over to first. Good move, but he's back in safely. Ward is 1 out of 1 running. Thank you, Leslie Biles, for listening in. Hank Lee and Aunt Sheila all say go Dogs. Leo 1. Oh, he hit him. So trouble a-brewing, a single and a hit by pitch. Cerna aboard for the third time, and here's the center fielder, Caden Peer, who represents all of a sudden the go-ahead run. And that is, hit by pitch number 2, I do believe.
1: That is correct.
0: As I peruse the scorebook.
1: They had Benson hit earlier in the game, second inning.
0: All right, proud Amalek and Buddy and CeCe, Team Collins. Jeremy Smith, Mrs. Phillips all say go Dogs. First and second, one out. Dogs on top, 2-0. Hit high out in the left. Park's going to hold it. Kenny, two away. Good gracious, these games are stressful. They're fun, but my goodness.
1: Just so nervy.
0: And it doesn't matter if you're fighting to get to 500, if you're fighting to get out of the cellar, to get a win, to keep a regional hope alive. Fighting to put yourself in a spot maybe you can host, or fighting to maintain that lead in the race for the SEC title. Here's Donovan Jordan. He's got some power. Jordan's 1 out of 3. Scott looking in. The pitch misses high. It's 1-0. He had a beautiful bunt single in the second, and he flew to deep center in the fourth, struck out in the sixth, and Wes is coming out for a visit. He also had one of those, Dave, noisy strikes, one of those long foul balls.
1: Oh, yeah.
0: Well, here's a spot. It's high leverage. Jordan Ware's number 88. They're runners at first and second with two down. And this is one of those where Wes is just so good. He's able to frame things in the big picture. Either calm a guy down or have one of those, as you like to say, one-sided conversations. That was just a calm down moment.
1: Wes is the master of that, too.
0: Oh, yeah.
1: He knows what's going on out there. You got to be a psychologist, any pitching coach, any coach of anything.
0: Oh, gosh.
1: If they're any good, they know that.
0: One ball and no strikes to Jordan with runners at first and second and two outs. Missouri batting here in the top of the eighth. Dogs on top, 2-0. Scott right on right. Here's a 1-0. Called strike on the outer half. That one coming in at 85. Thank you, Joe Randall, Kirby Murray, and the T-Dog cheering George on. The message being, hang on, dogs. A 1-1. Fouled off first base side, 1-2. Let's see if that'll get this crowd on their feet. A tremendous gathering high atop Kudzu Hill. That crowd has tripled since the start of the game. The greenhouse rocking. Dogs have the lead, 2-0, top of the eight. Two on and two out. Scott, the 1-2. Bouncing ball towards third, charging. Colby on to first. He got him! That ball hit in between Shaggy and Colby. Colby to his right does what Colby does.
1: We know how that story ends, and it ends in a good way for the Dogs here in the eighth.
0: No runs, one hit, no errors, and two left. To the bottom of the eighth we go. It's Georgia 2, Missouri nothing on the Georgia Bulldogs Sports Network.
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0: Dogs with the top of the order to Phelps, Jackson, and Lujo against Juan Villarreal. Well, the Dogs gave up one inning in the first last Sunday. Georgia went five scoreless after Furness's homer on Saturday night. Eight shutouts so far. So, DJ, in the last 22 innings, Georgia's allowed one run in SEC play. And then if you want to go, seven. So what's that, 29 count the Troy game? That'd be two runs allowed.
1: I mean, it's been
0: on
1: very,
0: Tuesday.
1: Very impressive.
0: Incredible. All right, here's Trey digging in. Lefty on righty. Villarreal's pitch misses away. It's 1-0. Now, let's see if these righties can get something going here and maybe start a rally here to try and extend this 2-0 lead here at the bottom of the eighth as the pitch misses down and in.
1: Now, we haven't seen them this year, but it is interesting. We kind of thought they would just bring Villarreal in to pitch to the lefties, but he's staying in here with Phelps and DJ and Lujo, and are those three due up here?
0: That pitch comes inside, almost got it, 3-0. Trey does a little twist. So they say, did that not hit me? All right, thank you. All right, DJ on that, what do you think? Green line here?
1: Yes.
0: Let's see, all right.
1: I would.
0: Dave says yes. As Judge Ellington would say, I concur. 3-0. Missed upstairs, ball four. There's a great start to the Georgia eight.
1: We'll take the leadoff walk, and that's the thing about Villarreal. He will walk you.
0: And that's the first walk allowed by the Missouri pitching staff.
1: That's another reason they are in this ball game.
0: Indeed. But McDevitt pitched a great game.
1: Tremendous.
0: Volchko pitched a great game. You know, again, that fifth inning, the caught stealing, as you said, not just to end that inning, probably extended Joey another inning, and then Kenny with a triple off the wall to follow it up. All right, here's DJ, left on right. Ball one outside. Dan's hit safely at four straight. He's 0 for 3 tonight, leading the league in batting, homers, and RBIs. Phelps has now been aboard twice in four trips. Thank you, Joey Waddell, Joey and Christy listing in, MJ Stein and UGA Casey all say, let's finish the drill here, Georgia. 2-0 Dogs. Bulldogs batting bottom of the eighth, runner at first. Nobody out. You know something me and Dave love? Batting with the lead.
1: That's the great thing about baseball.
0: No pick six.
1: Nope.
0: No steal and a layup. Perhaps when he turned over 12 times, he gets seven field goals. Here's a 1-0. DJ with a swing and a miss.
1: Trying to send the tennis courts there a little something.
0: Yes, he was. Dogs 2, Missouri nothing. Bottom of the eighth. Phelps at first. Nobody out. 1-1 to DJ. 2-1. That one misses down and in. Oh, another run here would be so big for Georgia. Bottom third, due up for Mizzou. Villarreal. The 2-1. Catches the inside corner at 91. He got some really good stuff. Just a gorgeous night here at Foley Field. That script white Bulldogs in between the batter's circle and the netting. Behind home plate. The Dog logos down the first and third base line. Swing and a miss. Got him with a changeup. Good pitch there by Villarreal. Well, he's faced five batters. He's got three strikeouts. He's given up a walk and a homer. And here's Lujo. Lujo's 0 for 3. Oh, he scorched one to center in the sixth. He also hit a long foul ball down the left field line that had me and Dave and Mr. Shanks leaning out of the Frank and Carol Beltran radio booth. It was just foul. Villarreal, strike one, inner half. And just a dandy of a duel between Volchko and McDevitt. Dogs with a 2-0 lead, bottom of the eighth. Villarreal, the 0-1. Drill deep into left, foul out of play. Well, Ryland's locked in. This is one of those, he's going to be my pick to click tomorrow.
1: Yeah, and you got to think.
0: Yeah.
1: Ryland, maybe even DJ.
0: Oh, yeah.
1: Because Missouri has held DJ and Ryland now. What are they, over seven?
0: No, that just doesn't happen.
1: No, no.
0: So Lujo digging in, the 0-2. Pop down the first base line. That's going to stay in play, I think, for Wojda. He makes a catch right next to the camera.
1: That's a heck of a catch.
0: Ooh, you're not kidding.
1: Wow.
0: P3.
1: How did that stay in play?
0: I don't know. Here's Jordy Oriach. Jordy, one out of three. He had that two-out double in the sixth and was stranded there. Lefty-lefty matchup. So you got to think here, Dave, that Oriach's going to be thinking other way.
1: And he's been so good at it. George is going to call one of those offensive timeouts and bring everybody in.
0: And look at this. They're going into a semi-shift, so they're going without a third baseman. This is right in Jordy's wheelhouse.
1: I totally agree.
0: Boy, what a
1: maybe
0: game.
1: If it's different, if it's only a runner, if it's a runner in scoring position, maybe with just the runner at first, it's a little different there. But got good speed with Trey, and there are two outs. He'd be running on contact.
0: Sure.
1: Let's see what we got on the scoreboard, J.D.
0: Yes, sir.
1: Kentucky still leading Tennessee 6-0 there in the seventh in Lexington. Arkansas still leading Ole Miss there in the fifth. That's in Fayetteville. Florida's got a 1-0 lead over Oklahoma there in the third, and that is in Norman.
0: All right, so here's Jordy. And again, the third baseman, Mason Nett, he is way off the line, essentially playing short. Left on left, Villarreal. Hey, throw over to first just in case. Trey is four out of four. And again, Trey would run a lot more, but was injured in each of the first two seasons. Remember, he missed a game earlier this year, and Wes said, we're going to just hold you out. No need to press it.
1: Yep.
0: But if this were in a super regional here and it was to clinch it to go to Omaha, he'd be on the move here. But
1: he's got to be careful with the lefty.
0: Amen. Villarreal's got a good move. Oriach digging in, hitting 326. That one misses down and away. Oriach, five homers, 21 runs driven in. David and I are about to do some math. There's 333 in the league coming in. He's one out of three tonight. Still hitting. 333.
1: That's the kind of math I like.
0: There he goes. The 1-0 misses upstairs. Throw down to second. Not even close. And the ball pops out of Dernan's mitt. Trey timing that perfectly. He's five out of five on the year.
1: And a great pitch to run on. Got a great jump. And now you got that runner in scoring position for Jordy. Let's see what they do here. They're going to still stay in the shift.
0: Yes, they are. Now Masonette is closer to third, so essentially now they don't have a shortstop. It's 2-0 to Oriach. Villarreal looking in. Phelps at second, two down. That one catches the inside corner. George with a 2-0 lead looking for more. Dogs looking for that first hit with a runner in scoring position. Hadn't had many chances. Missouri's 0 for 8 RISP. Two to go for 6 in the first two frames. Here's a 2-1. Called strike. No, just missed away. Dogs might have caught a break there. It's 3-1. So Phelps at second with two away. And Brian DeBrow, very good umpire. He's got us a couple times. He kind of does that up, as Dave said. I thought he was going to make it 2-2. Instead, it's 3-1. Left on left, Villarreal. Breaking ball low, ball four.
1: There you go, Jordy.
0: Two walks of the inning. So Oriach has reached in two of four trips. And here is Kenny Ishikawa. Well, for Kenny, he had his first home run on Tuesday. He had his first triple earlier today. And, Dave, here comes Ty Peoples.
1: So good work there. We thought they might pinch run for Jordy when he reached in the sixth on that double. And now their pitching coach is out of the dugout. But bringing in Ty Peoples here. So with Phelps and Ty on the bases, excellent speed now for Georgia as well.
0: And, of course, Kenny can fly. Boy, if he could hit a gapper here, it would be fun to watch.
1: And they do have a right-hander throwing. it's, I don't think it's the same right-hander as earlier, or is it? Trying to look through four screens.
0: I think you might have five there, my friend. There's a double screen past the fence.
1: Yes. Well, now that right-hander's now leaning on the rail, so they don't have anybody going right now. So this is Villarreal. They want him to get out of this jam. We, with Henry Allen out, Black in, we got a bunch of lefties, though, in the lineup right now. Now West's going to call another offensive timeout.
0: Now you get two of them.
1: Yep.
0: Well, Kenny, you said it earlier, he can hit the ball to all fields, and he is really locked in right now. And it's one of those deals, even when he's making outs, he's getting deep into counts. He flew to left in the second, had that triple scored in the fifth, and smoked one to the deepest part of the park in dead center in the sixth. And something we've talked about the last two weekends, and you were talking about that with Coach Ammo in the hotel on Sunday. We referenced this earlier, just having that great contact hitter in the middle of all these boppers.
1: And as soon as that got brought up, he immediately was nodding like, oh, yeah. We know it. We love it.
0: Now, we hope Henry Allen's okay. He was injured running out of ground ball to first base to end the second on a high throw. All right, here's Ishikawa digging in. As Dave told you, great speed on the bases. Phelps, 5 out of 5. Peoples, 3 out of 3. Left on left. Kenny takes down and away. Nice back in. It's stopped by Cerna, who I bet you has saved about 3 wild pitches tonight. It's a 2-0 Georgia lead. Bulldogs batting, bottom of the eighth. Runners at first and second with 2 outs. Lefty on lefty. Villarreal, the southpaw. There goes Trey. The pitch, called a strike, no throw. What a read Trey got on that one. Peoples still at first. That might be just one of those. I'm sure Trey can do whatever he wants. Carte blanche on the bases. Yeah. He got the read on it. And you and I might could have finished that one with the lead he got there. So 1-1 now to Kenny Ishikawa with runners on the corners. And Trey now 6 out of 6 on the year. Villarreal, the pitch, called strike. 1-2 the count. Phelps is at third. Peoples is the pinch runner at first base. George has a 2-0 lead. Bulldogs batting here, the bottom of the eighth, looking for more. Juan Villarreal, the 1-2. There goes Peoples, swinging a foul tip. Just got a piece. Attaboy, Kenny.
1: Good work, Kenny, staying alive.
0: That was a defensive swing there. Got fooled on a change, but my goodness, he's got such bat control. I know we've talked about this often, but models that swing after the great Ichiro Suzuki, one of the best hitters to ever live, member of the 3,000-hit club. Villarreal looking in. The 1-2 missed inside. And of course, Ichiro, a fellow countryman from Kenny's homeland of Japan, Kenny's hometown, Yokohama, Japan. He told us last weekend, he said his parents like to listen, but they're here now for the next 2 weeks.
1: That was awesome.
0: Cannot wait to meet them, making the long journey.
1: Yeah, since December.
0: Here's a 2-2. Missed away. Did he go? No, he did not go. We got a mighty big 3-2 coming. And guess what you have over in the first base dugout?
1: Some unhappy people.
0: Unhappy Tigers clad in gray. So we got ourselves a mighty big 3-2 coming. Runners on the corners, 2 outs. Peoples will be running. Villarreal. The payoff pitch to Kenny. Sent foul, straight back and out of play. A lot of pitches this inning.
1: Tried to get him with the change there. Pretty good pitch, and Kenny was just a little under that one.
0: Ishikawa, a .355 average on the season, 10 RBIs and a homer. He tripled and scored in the fifth. Villarreal, the 3-2. Hit sharply foul. Good footwork there, Drew Finley.
1: I look down in their bullpen. They actually have another lefty throwing now.
0: Boy, what a night here at Foley Field. It is absolutely gorgeous. George has a 2-0 lead. Dogs trying to add to it here at the bottom of the eighth. Runners on the corners, 2 down. Lefty on lefty, Villarreal. The payoff pitch to Kenny. hit sharply just foul first base.
1: Now, interestingly, Jeff, Villarreal's pinch count is up above 30.
0: So then you start thinking about tomorrow.
1: Yeah, exactly.
0: I'm sure he'd be able to come back Sunday, but...

0: Two walks and a hit batsman in the inning. And here comes Ryan Black. Well, Ryan drove in Georgia's first run with a sack fly in the fifth. And is this the trainer from Missouri coming out? Or no, just I think they had an equipment issue.
1: Yeah, equipment. Something from Georgia. Might have been something that flew off when Kenny got hit.
0: No doubt. I love it, though. Kenny goes, stay back, thumbs up, yeah. Stay back.
1: That was good. Letting everybody know.
0: All right, here's RB. Bases full of Bulldogs. Two outs, bottom of the eighth. It's Georgia 2, Missouri nothing. Villarreal, here's the pitch. Ball one down and away. Make it three. Strike here, Ryan. Dave, what an at bat there from Kenny.
1: Let's see here. Counting on air, JD. 1, 2, 3, 4, 5, 6, 7, 8, 9, 10 pitches. Ryan Black had a 10-pitch AB as well.
0: Usually that pays off down the road. He squares, takes ball two outside. I think he's taken all the way here. And Ishikawa, he had a couple of pitches in that sequence where Villarreal had him fooled, but the bat control was so good. He was able to fight him off and stay alive.
1: Top-notch AB from Kenny.
0: 2-0 to RB. Villarreal delivers. Ball, called strike. I thought that was a little low.
1: That was a good pitch.
0: It was. Brian DeBrower.
1: Looked like it could have gone either way.
0: He's gotten me a couple of times tonight. A little bit delayed. 2-1. All right, let's see if RB can knock in a run or two here. Lefty on lefty, the pitch. There's ball three outside, 3-1. And, Dave, I don't know if it's a straight take, but Ryan's a senior. It's got to be on a tee.
1: Lefty here.
0: Base is loaded with two away, 2-0 Georgia. Bottom of the eighth. Dogs trying to extend the lead. A Friday night pitcher's duel at Foley Field. Georgia and Missouri. Villarreal, the Tiger lefty, rocks and fires. Called strike. 3-2 the count. Another 3-2 due. To back-to-back left-handed batters. Ryan Black. Dig it in. Villarreal, the lefty. Ishikawa, the runner at first. Peoples at second. Phelps at third. The 3-2. Line to the left. That's going to drop in for a base hit. Trey scores. Peoples is safe. Ryan Black delivers. And it's 4-0 Georgia.
1: How about the lefties getting it done with some great ABs? Kenny working the pitch count up. Black going the other way, and there's some good insurance there for the Bulldogs.
0: And something you pointed out, that last at bat, even though Villarreal wound up getting Black, he went deep into the count, saw a lot of pitches. Oh, how big is that? So three freebies, and then Black delivers with what is Georgia's first single since Phelps' single to start the first.
1: And how about this, too? Phelps draws the walk to start the eighth. That was the first walk of the game. There was another walk to Oriach, and both come in to score.
0: Huge. I still think the Ishikawa at bat, so good. All right, here's B. Hud. With two in, Georgia scored in two straight innings. The first run came in the fifth. We're in the bottom of the eighth. Villarreal, lefty on lefty. Here's the pitch. Breaking ball, strike one. Villarreal got him swinging in the seventh. Boy, Ryan Black. How about this, DJ? Coming off the bench, he's got three RBIs tonight with a sack fly and that two-run single. Villarreal, the 0-1 offering. Huddy takes down and away. Just terrific at bats. Dogs just grinding and grinding. Now leading Missouri 4-0. One in the fifth, one in the seventh, two in here in the eighth. Not done yet. First and second, two down. Villarreal, the pitch. Hudson towards third, and that's just going to be an easy play for Masonette, who'll touch the bag on a fielder's choice, five unassisted. But what an inning for Georgia, as the Dogs scored two runs on one hit. There were no Tiger errors, and Georgia strands a pair. We go to the ninth. Hang on, Dogs. It's Georgia 4 and Missouri nothing on the Georgia Bulldogs Sports Network.
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2: Four nothing Georgia as we go to the ninth. It'll be Benson, Masonette, and Seals due for the Tigers against Matt Scott. Scott pitched a perfect seventh. A scoreless eighth as the Tigers stranded two. Allen Thomas on the scene with an update. Softball Dogs walk it off in the seventh.
3: Nice.
2: Shades of 1983 beating Florida 10-9.
3: What time is it over at the Jack?
2: 10-9. Oh, John Lastinger, Barry Young, Clarence Kay, and Terry Hogue.
3: It's almost 10-9 anyway. It's 8:47.
2: Ooh, good call.
3: How weird is that?
2: Knox Culpepper, Freddie Gilbert, had five sacks that day. All right, here's Benson. Scott looking in. The pitch, swing and a miss. Nothing. One nice and easy there at 88. Dogs 3 outs away. As you well know, those can be the three trickiest to get. Huddy and Shaggy in on the corners. The pitch, called strike, inner half. And I like it, Matt, there, DJ, just straight over the top.
3: And as tall as he is,
2: oh man,
3: that thing's got to look like it's coming down from about the sixth floor of a skyscraper.
2: Statue of Liberty,
3: yes,
2: bringing the torch.
3: No doubt.
2: Nothing and two to Benson. Strike three swinging. Woo! That was hot. And can I cue the Van Halen on that one, too? The diver
3: yeah,
2: down?
3: Absolutely.
2: You know, he and Joey both have that pitch, and Viggy does as well. So second punch out there for Matt. And here's Masonette. He was the first batter that Scott faced in the seventh, and Matt got him swinging. Right on left. That missed away. The score here in Athens, it is Georgia 4 and Missouri nothing as the Tigers bat top of the ninth. Tremendous game here tonight at Foley Field, the 1-0. That misses upstairs, 2-0.
3: John Tweet Sports says, just one man's opinion, but I like it better when the baseball team has a lead late in the game versus having to make a comeback.
2: I'm with John Tweet Sports. I'm a big fan.
3: That's three of us.
2: I'm a big fan. The 2-0 hit in the left foul. As much as I love that 10-9 win, you know what I like better?
3: Yeah.
2: 44-0 the year before.
3: Those are good. Those are real good.
2: Those are real good. So it's 2-1 now to Masonette. Knox, 4 runs, 6 hits, and no errors. No runs, 6 hits, no errors for Missouri. Georgia with 4 extra base hits. Mizzou, 6 singles here tonight. Scott looking in. Here's a 2-1. That missed high, 3-1 the count. Georgia with 5 shutouts this season. The Dogs, since Will Furness's homer in the ninth in Oxford, remarkable pitching. Ground ball towards second. Trey, 2 away, 4-3.
3: And you mentioned the number of shutouts that the Dogs have had this year. How many did you say?
2: 5.
3: And the Dogs are 5-0 in those games.
2: Amen. Trying to keep it perfect.
3: That's right.
2: If you add that in with undefeated when leading after 9.
3: Yeah.
2: And out away from a double box check. All right, here's Seals, the 9-hole hitter. He's 0-3. Righty on righty. Scott, look it in. Here's a pitch. Just misses inside. The 8 and 9 spots, a combined 0 for 7. 7, 8, and 9. 0 for 10 with a hit by pitch. And 7 strikeouts. 1-0 to seal. Scott, the pitch. Strike one, climbing the ladder at 92. And that would probably look like it was about 102. Georgia 4, Missouri nothing. 2 outs, bases empty for the Tigers here in the top of the ninth inning. Matt's got the righty. Pierre seals the righty. The pitch, swing and a foul tip. Dogs by 4. 2 outs, nobody on for the Tigers. Seals at the plate. Scott on the mound. A righty-righty matchup. Now a new baseball here with Jackson catching for Georgia. Huddy, Phelps, Branch, and Shaggy. First to third around the horn. Ishikawa, Lujo, and Black left to right in the Georgia outfield. Scott trying to close the door and save it. Dogs by 4. The 1-2. Miss low. 2-2 the count. Georgia with a run in the fifth, a run in the seventh, and 2 in the eighth. Great ball game here tonight. Georgia extending in the late innings. Scott for the save. 2-2 to Seals. Righty on righty. From the belt, here's a pitch. Strike 3, swinging, and the Dogs win. Volchko and Scott combined for a tremendous performance as the Bulldogs shut out Missouri 4-0, and Georgia remains alone atop the Southeastern Conference standings.
3: And getting that Friday victory at home feels oh so good.
2: And let's run it back now. Since the Furnace homer and Georgia's comeback, the Bulldogs pitching staff has given up just 2 runs in the last 30 innings. And if you want to go SEC specific, 1 run in the last 23. That is absolutely incredible.
3: That is just great work.
2: Volchko with the win, Scott with a save, and DJ, they could both add those to an already impressive hit list.
3: Yeah, and I can tell you this right now, Volchko now gets his first victory going back to the Mississippi State Series. He already had wins against South Carolina in the conference, or already had a win against South Carolina in the conference, so now you can add Missouri here, and Matt Scott picks up another save, an inning in 2/3. Against Mississippi State, now the save here against Missouri. And again, his hit list for victories that we've talked about already, Tennessee, Texas A&M, South Carolina, and Arkansas.
2: Woo! That's good stuff. What a game here tonight. 4-0 the final. We'll check the totals on the other side as you listen to Bulldog Baseball on the Georgia Bulldogs Sports Network.
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0: the Georgia Bulldogs Sports Network. Welcome to Dogs Postgame. Coming up, we'll run through the numbers, hear from head coach Wes Johnson, and look ahead to the Bulldogs' next game. Now, let's go back to the ballpark.
1: A final score here tonight. It was Georgia 4, Missouri nothing. Hey, looking down, see it. President Moorhead, Will Lawler, and Tanner Steins all down congratulating a victorious head coach, Wes Johnson. And, Dave, what can we say? Volchko and Scott lights out, and this offense, what Phelps did, Ishikawa, Black, O'Shaughnessy, absolutely clutch.
2: So you look at the things that you need to do well to win games. Early on, Missouri had base runners, but Volchko really buckled down in those first two innings. They were 0 for 6 with runners in scoring position. Like you said, the clutch hitting. Georgia gets a couple of insurance runs in the eighth inning. Big pitcher's duel and a big Friday night victory.
1: Tigers now 21 and 24, 4 and 18 on the year. Georgia at 36 and 11 and 16 and 6. The winning pitcher, Joey Volchko, he's now 7 and 2. Matt Scott with his third save. McDevitt, a tough luck loser, falling to 3 and 5 on the campaign. Four runs, six hits, no errors for Georgia. No runs, six hits, and no errors for the Tigers. And another note there for Georgia pitching. That 1-2-3 in the ninth. Georgia had 3 1-2-3s from the fourth inning on. The Wes Johnson Show's coming up next as you listen to Bulldog Baseball on the Georgia Bulldog Sports Network.
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1: All right, welcome back to Foley Field. Time for the Wes Johnson Show. Jeff Dancer, David Johnson, joining a victorious head coach, Wes Johnson. And Wes, congratulations. Great ball game here tonight and a terrific win as we stay on top in the Southeastern Conference.
2: Yeah, guys, you know, I've tried to tell everybody, you know, Missouri's Friday night starter. They're the guy who started the game for him, pitching in anybody's rotation in our league. And you know, he was tough. We scratched one on him. And, you know, Kenny with that big hit there. And then, you know, us to get the sack fly and get him in was big. And, you know, that young man commanded the ball to both sides of the plate. But I thought our guys were really good as well. I mean, you look at what Joey did there in the first. You know, had a hiccup of trouble there and but pitched his way out of it. And then, you know, I thought was unhittable there late in the game. You also look at what Matt Scott did to close this thing out. I mean, it was Matt went three innings, gave up the one hit, struck out three, and just attacked the strike zone. It was a lot of fun to watch.
3: When you are, when you're figuring out who you want to go to the bullpen or who you want to go, when you bring Matt in, is it like, all right, Matt, let's get three innings. Let's get this baby.
2: Yeah, I mean, that's our mindset, and I want him to have it. But it's also like, hey, just go get this guy. Go get this guy.
3: Yeah.
2: And keep stacking up outs and, you know, stacking the outs up and trying to put the zero on the scoreboard. And if we can, then you look up and, you know, you look at it, and that's what he's done. He goes three, and like I say, gives up those one hits. I think he struck out three. Struck out three.
3: Yes.
2: You know, was just attacking the strike zone. A lot of fun to watch.
1: Wes, this game can be so fickle.
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5: I'm Ed Bankin. We start with the playoffs. First in the NBA, the top-seeded team in the East, the Detroit Pistons, were down by 24 points in Orlando, but they are trying to make a comeback early in the fourth. They've cut that deficit to 7, 71-64, the Magic on top. Meanwhile, at the half, the Raptors lead the Cavaliers 61-51. Toronto trying to even the series and force a seventh and deciding game. Later, it'll be the Lakers and the Rockets. L.A. up 3-2 will get their third chance to try to close out the series. Meanwhile, tomorrow night on ESPN Radio, it is the 76ers and Celtics playing in Game 7. Joel Embiid says it's time for he and his teammates to flip the script of recent years.
6: I mean, I've been playing these guys for so long. You know, I'm tired of losing to death. So we have a chance to accomplish, you know, something special.

0: They're going to be able to do both things. And that's an open question. The other thing was, and I think this is, you know, a smaller issue, but it is an issue that has been brought up to me by folks with other teams. The Red Sox, were considered to be last year by a lot of other teams being the best at stealing grips, seeing grips in opposing pitchers from the coach's box and relaying that information to hitters and turning that around quickly in the moment. And I've had a couple people say, look, last year they were so good at this. And by the way, it wasn't disparagement. No one was saying they were cheating. This is all stuff that was allowed in baseball, but they felt like that coaching staff was excellent at letting the hitters know what was coming. And with the adjustment of the coaches' boxes, where now, you know, they're backed off, maybe that ability isn't there. And it certainly is not there now that the composition of the coaching staff has changed so dramatically. They have one guy on the staff, on the hitting side who's actually been in the big leagues before with all the changes they've had. They've hired all these young guys up. And one person said to me, who's going to help the hitters with that sort of thing that they need?
1: Yeah. And you know what, Buster? Like, and this is the thing about the Red Sox moving forward now. We're going to find out if Craig Breslow's vision for this team and the way an organization should be built can be successful, because it's clear. And it was, you know, starting to become evident in the weeks leading up to this, even last season. But it's clear now that Craig Breslow has a vision for this organization, whether you believe in it or not, that he didn't think was being executed to the fullest. And that's what these moves were about. It was about bringing in his people. It was about him having full control of everything. You talked about the driveline aspect of this. Like, Craig Breslow leans analytically minded, like, to the extreme, more so than almost any executive in baseball, even these days. And so he's put the onus on him now. And you know what? In a weird way, I give him credit where, like, it's all going to fall on him. If this doesn't work, and a lot of people don't believe it's going to work, specifically this season, it will all fall on Craig Breslow. There's not going to be anybody else to blame.
2: The traditions. The rivalries. Drama.
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13: All right, so Marty got a master's gnome, and we want y'all to tell us what you think we should name it.
14: I think my favorite one so far is Greg Gnomon.
13: Okay, wait a minute. That might be the winner.
14: That's pretty Greg good, Gnomon. Man.
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0: you are where you are and you can look back on it, when you think about what changed in your career, how would you define that?
1: Man, a lot. A lot has changed. So many different deliveries, so many different arsenals. I mean, listen, I got drafted as a sinker baller, with a good curveball and, you know, and an okay slider, a good changeup at the time that was my split, but I didn't really know what I was doing with that pitch, for a long time and for a long time in the big leagues. Didn't necessarily know how good it was going to be. It was pretty hit or miss, you know, for a couple innings, it would look really good. And, you know, then I'd hang a couple and give up some home runs. Pitching in the AL East early in my career was tough. And, you know, I think I just didn't really, find my strengths until, you know, just further down in my career. You know, and it took kind of some different, people coming to me and talking about my stuff and, you know, took getting traded, you know, and being on a couple of different teams with, you know, some different, I guess analytical teams to kind of really, kind of unbox my full potential, I guess, and really just kind of hone in on like, what are my strengths? I've always known I have a really good fastball, but you know, where do I need to throw that fastball? And now I've kind of learned, you know, my command has gone up over the years, which has definitely made things a little bit easier. You know, just understanding my body and my delivery and, you know, so I wouldn't say it's one thing. It's been a mixture of a lot of different things, honestly.
0: I'm going to ask you to sort through some of the voices that you've heard that helped you along the way and pick out someone as an example who is a sort of a crossroad presence in your career. And I'm assuming too, another thing that you guys all have to sort through is how to focus on the voices that are most important to you. Cause I remember when I saw you, when you were a young player in the Orioles camp, and I'm not going to say who I was with, but it was with a veteran pitcher who had finished his career, and I'm listening to it and I was like, man, he's throwing so much information at this young player. That to me, I'm assuming, is part of your process.
1: Yeah, for sure. You know, and honestly, I can't imagine coming up nowadays, because the information that we have now is 10 times more than when I first came up. You know, when I first came up, like our scouting reports were pretty simple. You know, and now they have everything you could imagine, you know, the information that they're giving these guys. And it's good, but it can also, overwhelm you at the same time. But, you know, for me, I think I just, it just took me a while to realize what makes me great, you know, and that was my ability to throw the ball up in the zone. But you know, when you're a sinker baller, early in your career and everyone's telling you to pitch down the zone, you know, like I was just listening to everybody else and, it really took me getting traded to Atlanta and having a pitching coach that I had before in Dave Wallace that kind of sat me down with Anthopoulos and everybody there in Atlanta. And kind of was like, we want you to pitch up in the zone a lot. Like, don't worry about pitching down in the zone. And it was kind of reverse of everything that I had heard up to that point, you know? And it was like, don't worry about your slider, throw your changeup or back then it was still called my changeup. You know, throw your changeup a lot. And I just remember thinking like, I don't know if this is going to work. man, they were onto something. And, you know, the more that I've thrown that pitch, just the more it's gotten better, the more comfortable, and more understanding I have of it.
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0: All right. Why do people love the Blue Jays clubhouse so much? What is it? You know, last year we heard all about the culture in your clubhouse. Why do you think that is? What makes it so different, so great than a lot of teams?
1: Well, I mean, I can only kind of compare it to the other teams that I've been on, but I think it's just the amount of young guys that we have that, are not necessarily the huge prospects. You know, like we don't have many of the guys that, you know, have been the dude like their whole career, their whole life. You know, obviously like we have Vladdy and we have some big name guys. Max is in here as well, but we have a lot of guys like Ernie Clement, you know, who has been DFA'd, you know, and, you know, kind of grinded through the minor leagues. Nathan Lucas, like a lot of these guys that, really like earned the right to get to the big leagues. And so they're very, I think, appreciative and they don't take anything for granted. And so they're willing to, you know, hop around positions because they're still in the lineup if they're playing left as opposed to right or, you know, like, so I think it just makes for, and too, when you're winning last year, you know, when we're winning, you know, we went 12 in a row, you know, winning cures all. So when you're winning, you're having a lot of fun. And so I think the more that we won last year, and having fun doing it, winning late inning comeback games, you know, it's just, we just got closer and closer. And, it honestly came, it just became really fun and really exciting. Everybody, I genuinely think everybody just couldn't wait to get to the ballpark, you know, to be around each other. And that was the worst part about losing game 7 last year was, you know, you're playing, you're around everybody for so long and then it's one game and you lose and it's over. You know, it's like everyone's going back home, you know, different flights going all over the country to different countries and, you know, it's all just over. So I think I'd say more than anything, it's just how close we are as a group and we just really enjoy being around each other and having fun and playing the game with each other.
0: Every 10 years, as you move forward, you know, 2035, 45, 55, there are going to be reunions with that team because it was so special and the World Series was so amazing. And you guys are going to tell stories. Tell me about the Max Scherzer story that maybe you tell people to give them a taste of his personality.
1: Yeah. Oh man, there's so many stories. You know, it's so funny because like I just said, there's so many stories. Like even I think 2 days ago, he was just walking through the clubhouse and like some songs playing and, you know, everybody knows about the piano. Like he did the piano to kind of help his thumb. Well, now he's like a pianist. All he does is play the piano. So he'll just sit there and a song's playing and he's at his locker and he's just, you know, all he hears is like the keynotes of the piano and he doesn't sound good. Like when you listen to him play, like it doesn't sound good, but somehow he knows like the notes in all these songs. But no, it's just funny. It's funny to see a guy who's, you know, obviously in my mind, a first ballot Hall of Famer.
0: Yeah.
1: But it was cool to see the most random thing in piano last year turn his season around and really allowed him to be able to pitch game 7 of the World Series. You know, if he wouldn't have found piano last year, he probably would have retired, honestly. You know, that was like a serious question in his mind. And so it's just funny how that one thing, you know, it was such a crazy season, you know, of so many different storylines between Max, you know, in our rotation specifically, Bieber, he had kind of just got here coming back from TJ. You know, Trey Savage wasn't even in big league camp last year. Like there was just so many stories, you know, Bass goes to the bullpen. But you know, Max, he is one of one and he can never turn off his competitiveness. So, you know, if someone came in and was like, we're going to have you're going to go against some famous pianist, you know, Max would get as prepared as he could to try to beat this person, you know, and that's just the way he is. Like, and I respect that about him.
0: Yeah. What kind of music does he, when he does the songs? I mean, what are some of his favorite genres that he works with?
1: Well, I know he was working on We Are the Champions. Really wanted to play that. He was very hopeful that he was going to be able to play that last year at the end of the season. Obviously it didn't work out, but, you know, it's a lot of like It's a lot of like rock, you know, old school rock, but then you'll also hear some random like Tupac songs in there that he's learning. So, you know, he's a man of many talents. That's for sure.
0: You referenced how the game has changed so much in your time in baseball, and it feels like that more teams are trending toward calling pitches from the dugout. How do you feel about that as someone who's pitched for a long time?
1: Yeah, I think it's unfortunate. I think, you know, that's one thing that as a catcher, as a young catcher, like you had to learn how to call a game in the big leagues, you know, and you went through your ups and downs of learning how to do that. You know, some tough conversations that you had to sit down with, you know, maybe the closer after the game, and he's mad that, you know, he kept having to shake you, and you have to kind of talk through with these discussions. But yeah, I mean, it's unfortunate. I think that's what they do in college. You know, it's kind of what it reminds me of back in college is, you know, the pitching coach is calling every pitch. And, I just think it's unfortunate because you don't get a feel for the game as much, you know.
0: And what hitters are doing and adjustments that are being made.
1: Yeah, you know, one thing I used to love, like I only played with Buster Posey for 1 year, but the favorite thing he used to do is he would sit back and he would just look at the guy, kind of, you know, look him up and down and try to get a feel for like, almost like he could look at him and figure out what he was thinking. And I always thought that was something that obviously now if we're calling it from the bench, that's not going to be, you know, it's not going to be happening a little more.
0: Yeah. Just a last one for you. When you are pitching a game, how much of that is you? How much of it is the catcher? How much of it is what you talked about before the game? Cause I just in my time, like when I covered Andy Pettit, he wanted the catcher to run the game. And on the other hand, you know, Roger Clemens would run the game. He and Jorge Posada would collaborate. How about other pitchers who wanted the catcher to get out of the way? Where do you fall on that spectrum?
1: Yeah, well, I'm a little different. You know, I pitch a lot different than most pitchers and I know that. And so, you know, if I have a guy who I have a lot of history with, you know, like Heinemann here, I know him pretty well. He knows me really well, but we have Valenzuela now who's a rookie. So I might take a little bit more of kind of the reins when it comes to when he's catching me just so the game can go a little bit smoother, you know, because now with the clock, you know, if you guys aren't on the same page, you know, it can become a problem, pretty quickly. So, you know, you just want to give yourself enough time to breathe before you make the pitch. So, you know, when it's younger guys, I'll definitely try to kind of, you know, pitch my own game. But, when it's a little bit of a veteran guy that's more established, I'll kind of rely on them a little bit more. They kind of know me, know when I like to throw my slider, those types of things. And so, but yeah, that's all, you know, another process of kind of learning each other.
0: Sarah Langs, reporter producer for MLB.com. Every week she joins us for the numbers game.
2: Number 3.
3: Elly De La Cruz is the 7th player since 1900 with at least 10 home runs and 8 stolen bases before his team's 30th game of a season, joining 2002 Vladimir Guerrero, 1997 Larry Walker, 1996 Barry Bonds, 1995, Mo Vaughn, 1987, Eric Davis, and 1922, Ken Williams.
2: Number 2.
3: Aaron Judge and Ben Rice are the 2nd pair of teammates in Yankees history to both reach 10 home runs before the team's 30th game of a season. They joined Mickey Mantle and Yogi Berra, who did so in 1956. They're also the 2nd pair of MLB teammates with at least 10 home runs and 20 walks before their team's 30th game, along with Mark McGwire and Jim Edmonds for the Cardinals in 2000.
2: Number 1.
3: Celebrating your 20th birthday in an MLB game is already an achievement, given that most players are still in the minors at that age. But Connor Griffin didn't just play last Friday. He put on a show, crushing his first career home run. He became the 4th player in MLB history to homer on his birthday at age 20 or younger, joining Aramis Ramirez in 1998, Buddy Lewis in 1936, and Fred Carroll in 1884. But none of those other homers were of the first career variety like Griffin's. He became the 25th player in history to hit his first career home run on his birthday and the youngest of the group. Griffin finished the day with 3 hits, becoming the youngest player since at least 1900 with 3 hits in a game on his birthday.
0: And my thanks today to Alden Gonzalez, to Sarah Langs, and to Kevin Gossman.
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23: Across the NBA, and one is going to a seventh game. The Orlando Magic, led by 24 in the first half, didn't matter. They only scored 19 total in the second half. Pistons come all the way from behind, defeating the Magic 93-79, forcing a game seven later this weekend back in Detroit. Orlando struggling in that second half. Missed 23 consecutive shots, finished just one of 20 from the field in the fourth quarter. They shot 35% as a team. For Detroit, Cade Cunningham, 32 points, 10 rebounds in the come-from-behind efforts as they will force that Game 7. Meanwhile, the Raptors, they're trying to force a Game 7 as well. 2:57 left in the fourth quarter north of the border. Toronto leading the Cleveland Cavaliers 199. Scotty Barnes, 22 points. He's played 40 minutes already tonight for the Raptors. RJ Barrett has 21 points. Donovan Mitchell leading the way with the for the Cavs. He has 22. 11 of which have come in the fourth quarter. Rockets trying to force a Game 7 as well in Houston. Early first quarter, about halfway through, Rockets lead that one 14-11. Meanwhile, in the NFL today, the last day that you could pick up a fifth-year option on rookies from the 2023 draft. The Colts, not shockingly, they passed on picking up the fifth-year option for Anthony Richardson. They told him he could seek a trade back in February. That hasn't materialized for Richardson as he still tries to figure out if he's going to find a new home. Jacob Mizorowski for the Brewers leads the major leagues in strikeouts. He had eight tonight, but I believe with a hamstring cramp, Brewers still win 6-1. Ben Rice hit his 11th home run of the season as the Yankees rolled to a victory over the Orioles 7-2. Game night, myself, Q Myers, coming your way next here on ESPN Radio.
6: Coming up on the Monday edition of Unsportsmanlike with Chris Canty, Michelle Smallman, and me, Evan Cohen. The NBA playoffs are in full swing, and I'll give you my boldest predictions for the rest of the playoffs, which will shock you. 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

0: Hodge. The Cavs will get a chance to win it with just over a second remaining.
1: Hart trying to get it in to Mobley. Catch and shoot for the win. No good. We go to game seven.
2: See you at seven.
1: See you Sunday.
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1: In the words of the Boston Celtics fans from years ago, see you Sunday. 112-110. Toronto wins game six. And we've got the two best words in sports for you on Sunday. Game seven.
0: Yeah, what a day it's going to be on Sunday. We'll have two NBA playoff games that have gone to a game seven. Scotty Barnes, 25 points, 14 assists for the Raptors, but the hero, RJ Barrett, spoke with Prime Video after the game.
3: RJ, I know you dreamed of moments like this. So to have the bucket to decide a victory and force a game seven, just what was going through your head with that long bounce?
4: Man, glory be to God, man. You know, I didn't make anything in the fourth quarter, overtime. I was playing bad, but my teammates trusted me, man. I told Scott right before the shot, I said, if you got nothing, I got you. And, you know, he found me, and thank God I was able to make that shot.
3: You took a moment to acknowledge the crowd here after you guys got this W. What did it mean to do it in this environment with the team you grew up loving?
4: I said it earlier, we're going to do it for Toronto every night. So it meant a lot, man. It's huge. Now we got to go get game seven.
0: All right, so let's hear from the other side, the other locker room, the Cavaliers, who lose this one and have to go back to Cleveland for a game seven. Here's their head coach, Kenny Atkinson, his thoughts on RJ Barrett's game-winning shot.
5: I mean, you just, I don't know. Sometimes the basketball gods aren't with you, you know. But it was immediate, like, all right, we did a lot of great things. You know, made a heck of a comeback, showed a lot of resiliency. And then it was like, okay, let's go get game seven. That just kind of switches real quick.
0: Let's hear from Cavs guard Donovan Mitchell on his feeling after this game.
6: Protect home court. Doesn't matter if we lost by 30, 2, protect home court. That's all you can do.
0: All right, so that was his reaction facing off or looking directly at the Game 7 upcoming. Let's go back to the Raptors. This was such an incredible win for them. Head coach Darko Rajkovic on how cool it was to see RJ hit that shot.
7: Huge moment. Call me crazy, call me psychic, but I saw this one coming tonight, and I was talking to assistant coaches before the game, and I was planning ATO plays for the end of the game to get RJ in those situations, and it's surreal, you know, that he made a shot, the way that shot went down, you know, it's awesome. Really happy for RJ, and really happy that he brought this win to Toronto.
0: More for Mayakovic on Scotty Barnes' performance tonight.
7: Scotty is going to do whatever it takes to win, you know, and he's such a selfless guy in a sense that he's going to do whatever it takes. He's going to take the hardest challenge on defensive end to guard, to rebound, to push the ball in transition, and all he wants to do is to win, and he trusts his teammates. That play there really showed when he kicked out the ball back to RJ, and that shows how much he trusted his teammates and what kind of leader he is.
0: Speaking of selfless, here's Scotty Barnes. Scotty Barnes on what went into that decision to pass the ball to Barrett.
8: Really, I was trying to score. They did a good job of stopping me. They brought help. Just trust my teammate. He already told me coming down the court before we passed the ball, and he was like, I got you. Just trust me. Trusted him. Seen it bounce up like two times. Like, please. Went in, made a shot. Had to get a stop on the other end.
0: Game 7 is in Cleveland on Sunday. The home team has won all 6 games so far in that series. The Sports Center all night. Judson Richards along with you on ESPN Radio. We go from the hardwood to the ice now and sticking in the NBA. Or check that, the NHL playoffs in the East, round 1. Tampa Bay Lightning and the Montreal Canadiens. Montreal leads that series 3-2. We go to the Bell Center in Canada, scoreless all the way into overtime until we weren't.
9: Hagel, great circle games. In front of Savas, shoots him in. Score! Score! Score! Gage Gonzalez! Wins game 6! Game 7 Sunday! The Lightning win it! 1-0 in overtime! They play on! They finally got to a loose puck in front! Finally!
0: They call on 102.5 The Bone. So game seven Sunday in Tampa. The Lightning are trying to avoid a fourth consecutive first round exit while the Canadians are chasing their first series victory in 5 years. Staying in the East, Boston Bruins hosting the Buffalo Sabres. Buffalo leading this series 3-2. To the TD Garden we go. Third period, Sabres adding to their 2-goal lead.
10: Bruins win the draw. Lindholm plays it back to the point. That's a turnover and a race for the loose puck. Buffalo not sending too many in. Now three. Here's a chance. The front scores! Big hit in the corner. Doan is on the ice picking himself up after Zach Benson finishes the play.
0: They call on WGR 550 and the close to 20-year drought for Buffalo is over.
10: The clock running down. Erasmus Dahlin, the Sabres captain, has the puck on his stick, and the Boston Bruins are going to retreat. And if you want to watch second round playoff action, you drive to Lindy Ruffalo as the Buffalo Sabres have beaten the Boston Bruins 4-1. We thank you, Boston, for your hospitality, but we have somewhere to be, and that's round two.
0: Buffalo is heading to the round two for the first time since 2007. Buffalo will play the winner of the Montreal-Tampa Bay series in this second round. Coming up next, we'll get to Major League Baseball. One more NHL playoff game to get to as well. That's next. 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

0: on who our coach is and what he's instilled in us all season long. Just resilience. Like we talk about grit, and that was, full course of it right there.
1: All right, so that was Sean Kelly and Corey Alexander, our ESPN radio crew, had the call of that game. One of the stats that will stick out the most, yes, the Pistons won the game. The Magic shot just 4 for 37 in the second half. Magic forward Paolo Banchero on how they come back from this.
2: Just keep everybody together. Series ain't over. You know, they've clawed their way to tie it up 3-3. You know, we won a game there to start the series, and we just got to go do it again. So can't hang our heads. Got to go to sleep and wake up and get on the plane with a clear mind and do whatever we got to do to get the win.
1: Can they get over it? We'll find out Sunday for Game 7 back in Detroit. Another Game 6, this one in Toronto. Cavaliers trying to end the Raptors season. And Toronto trying to give us another Game 7. Less than 15 seconds to play. What a game this was. Cavs trailing 104-102 with the ball.
3: Screws, lob right side to Mobley. Mobley on the move, into the paint. Evan drives, scores! Evan with 11.6 to go. Took it right to the rim. And Evan Mobley ties the game at 104 with 11.6 to go.
1: The call on WTAM, Mobley had 26 and 14, 14 boards that is. We go to overtime now. Here comes Toronto, less than 10 seconds to play, Cavs up by a single point.
4: Scotty on the drive, into the lane, kicks to Barrett, deep three, no good. Yes it is! Yes it is! With 1.2 to go, Barrett's shot hits, it went straight up in the air. The ghost of Kawhi Leonard, and it came down through the chin. It looked like it was off, and it went straight up and came straight down.
1: The call on Sportsnet 590, the fan will call that a shooter's touch. The Cavs will get a chance to win it with just over a second remaining.
4: Harden trying to get it in to Mobley. Catch and shoot for the win. No good. We go to game seven.
5: See you in seven.
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4: In the words of the Boston Celtics fans from years ago, see you Sunday. 112-110. Toronto wins game six. And we've got the two best words in sports for you on Sunday. Game seven.
1: Yeah, what a day it's going to be on Sunday. We'll have two NBA playoff games that have gone to a Game 7. Scotty Barnes, 25 points, 14 assists for the Raptors. But the hero, RJ Barrett, spoke with Prime Video after the game.
6: RJ, I know you dreamed of moments like this. So to have the bucket to decide a victory and force a Game 7, just what was going through your head with that long bounce?
1: All right, so let's hear from the other side, the other locker room, the Cavaliers, who lose this one and have to go back to Cleveland for a game seven. Here's their head coach, Kenny Atkinson, his thoughts on RJ Barrett's game-winning shot.
7: I mean, you just, I don't know. Sometimes the basketball gods aren't with you, you know. But it was immediate, like, all right, we did a lot of great things. You know, made a heck of a comeback, showed a lot of resiliency. And then was like, okay, let's go get game seven. That just kind of switches real quick.
1: Let's hear from Cavs guard Donovan Mitchell on his feeling after this game.
8: Protect home court. Doesn't matter if we lost by 30, 2, protect home court. That's all you can do.
1: All right, so that was his reaction facing off or looking directly at the Game 7 upcoming. Let's go back to the Raptors. This was such an incredible win for them. Head coach Darko Rajkovic on how cool it was to see RJ hit that shot.
9: Huge moment, call me crazy, call me psychic, but I saw this one coming tonight, and I was talking to assistant coaches before the game, and I was planning ATO plays for the end of the game to get RJ in those situations, and it's surreal, you know, that he made a shot, the way that shot went down.

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5: A trio of crucial game sixes. I'm Chris Smith. Trailing by 1 point on their final possession in overtime, the Raptors gave the ball to Scotty Barnes, who led the team with 25 points.
6: Scotty on the drive, into the lane, kicks to Barron. Deep three, no good. Yes, it is! Yes, it is! With 1.2 to go, Barron's shot hits. It went straight up in the air. The ghost of Kawhi Leonard.
5: The call, Sportsnet 590, the fan. Cleveland had a chance, but the Evan Mobley three-pointer bounced off the front of the rim as time expired. The Raptors pushed their Eastern Conference first-round series to a seventh game by beating the Cavs 112-110. Also in the East, Cade Cunningham scored 32 as the top-seeded Pistons pulled off an incredible rally by erasing a 24-point deficit to beat the Magic 93-79 to force a Game 7 in their first-round series. Out West, LeBron James scored 28 points as the Lakers eliminated the Rockets with a 98-78 win in Game 6 and will now face the top-seeded Thunder in the conference semifinals. On the ice, the Lightning beat the Canadiens 1-0 in OT to force a Game 7 on Sunday night in Tampa. The Lightning trying to avoid a fourth consecutive first-round exit, while the Canadiens are chasing their first series victory in 5 years. The series winner will face Buffalo after the Sabres got their first playoff series win since 2007 by downing Boston in 6 games. Meanwhile, the Golden Knights advance to face the Ducks in the second round after they beat the Mammoth 5-1.
7: Hey, it's Michelle Smallman, and coming up Monday, as we head into the second round of the playoffs, I'll tell you which player left has the most to gain. It's on Sportsmanlike, 6 a.m. Eastern, right here on ESPN Radio, ESPN 2, and ESPNU.
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0: Well, we appreciate that.
1: And did it from my living room.
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0: move on from A.J. Brown and have three guys new to the system, which puts it all on Jalen Hurts again. New system, new guy, new everything again for him. The only offensive coordinator he's had in consecutive years his entire life is Shane Steichen.
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0: hell the better. Like, you can have on a canary yellow or a pastel yellow jacket, a hot pink tie, a Carolina blue shirt, and, like, mint pants. And it works.
1: Yeah.
0: So
1: like
0: I felt like
1: peeps.
0: Wearing white.
1: Like,
0: I mean, isn't this jacket, like, out of this world? So I thought, I think white pants are the play.
1: Yeah. But everybody walk around looking like peeps. Like they're wearing pink and yellow and light blue and all that stuff. Yeah. But if you're going to wear white pants, it's the place to do it.
0: Dudes walk around looking like a bunch of peeps. The ladies look.
1: Oh yeah.
0: I mean, I can't describe the beauty. It is astounding how beautiful everybody is. Astounding.
1: Yeah. Well, there's a look. And, you know, Kentucky's definitely in the southeast, and there's a look in the southeast. Eric and I have friends from California this weekend who are in Charleston, South Carolina, never been there before. And they are texting us from Charleston going, is everybody down here dressed like this? I'm like, yep, welcome to the peep land. Because everybody's rocking the patterns and the white pants.
0: Vineyard Vines.
1: Yeah.
0: It's the official uniform of Charleston, South Carolina.
1: Yeah, and everybody down there, the Beauregards are out. It is May, and the Beauregards are walking the battery. And the Southern Californians don't know what to do. But I cannot wait to see what pictures you get from up there tonight. And I've got to get to the Derby. Eric and I need to go. We'll go hang out with Laney, and you can go work. And we will, there's no telling what I would wear. Look, if you're watching on SEC Network, this is all you need to see. It's Marty. White shoes, white pants, white shirt, and he has got the Tide pin out and is doing work. And the race is still about 10 hours away. It's Marty McGee on ESPN Radio, the ESPN app, and the SEC Network.
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0: that looked familiar, unquote, because he knows what it's like to nearly miss but make. Lance, do you think it was the same actual basket, or do you think the Raptors have purchased a new basket since the Kawhi Leonard shot against the Sixers a couple of years ago in 2019?
1: It's an interesting question. You can look at it two ways. Do you want to put it in the archives from 2019 because it was a memorable basket, or do you figure it's going to continue to bring you good luck? I would say, by this time, we are talking about 7 years, Hammer. Something tells me the technology, the tools, the screws have changed, and the operation, that it's probably a new basket.
0: 888-SAY-ESPN if you want to jump in. Someone needs to do that story. 888-729-3776. Lance, coming up, also in the NBA last night, a team went 45 minutes of real time without scoring a point. My guess is the Orlando Magic fans are smarting a little bit in Disney World this morning. Plus, an old man did it again, and the Houston Rockets and Kevin Durant are going home. A ton going on in the NBA playoffs. Lance, it's Derby Day. Are you a horse racing fan? Get your fancy hats on in Louisville, Kentucky. We'll talk about it all as Hammer and Emmett get started on ESPN Radio and on the ESPN app.
2: 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The Celtics were in control 3-1, but Joel Embiid and the 76ers have come storming back. And now we head to Game 7. 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

0: Tigers and the Texas Rangers, both fighting for the top of their divisions. 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

0: course race of the entire year is today. And I will tell you why I love and am annoyed at the Kentucky Derby on Hammer and Emmett next.
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I love our network, okay? I'm a card-carrying member of the ESPN family, and I love the Walt Disney Company, and I'm so proud of all the great work that we do. Lance, in the year 2000, ESPN ranked the 50 greatest athletes of the 20th century. Number one on this list, I'm sure, as you know and would expect and would be happy to know, is in fact Michael

0: Jordan, number two, Babe Ruth, Ali third, Jim Brown fourth, and Gretzky fifth. It's a loaded top five, right?
1: I would agree.
0: Lance, they did 50 documentaries about the 50 greatest athletes. Number 36 on the list is Oscar Robertson, one of the great players in NBA history.
1: The big O.
0: The triple-double, the big O. Number 34 on this list is Lou Gehrig, you know, who gave maybe the most famous speech in the history of sports this side of Jim Valvano. Today, I consider myself the luckiest man on the face of the earth. Number 35, in between 36 and 34, is Secretariat the Horse. Now, I'm sorry, Lance, you can't have a horse in the top 50 athletes of the 20th century. Wasn't there a dog that also belongs in the top 50?
1: Air Bud, yeah.
0: What about a bird that belongs in? We put a horse in the top. I'm sorry, it's the most embarrassing thing in ESPN history that Secretariat was on this list as one of the 50 greatest athletes of the 20th century.
1: Apparently, they use athletes and the definition of that very loosely when putting this list together. But I would agree, I really don't see how you can make a strong case that a horse belongs in the mix there, unless Secretariat has powers that I was not aware of, could communicate with individuals in a manner that most horses can't. I'm surprised Mr. Ed didn't get some consideration as well.
0: Was he coachable, you know? Like, did he must have dealt with the pressure incredibly well, Lance. He certainly knew. Look. When you say, does the horse win the Kentucky Derby today, or does the jockey, the owner, who wins the Kentucky Derby? It's the horse is really what we're honoring today?
1: It's a great question in all seriousness. I think it's a combination of both, and I know that's the boring answer. I don't think the jockey gets enough consideration. I mean, those guys have a very tough job, and they've got to make sure that they steer that horse and know when to pick up the pace, because once again, you're navigating a journey. It's a marathon where if you start out of the gates too fast, horse may run out of gas late. So I think the jockey deserves a lot of consideration. But also at the same time, the horse, you want to say, hey, if they have experience at Churchill Downs, and I can't believe I'm really going into X's and O's horse analysis,
0: yeah,
1: people. You don't get this everywhere, okay?
0: Down.
1: You only get this here on ESPN Radio.
0: Your
1: okay?
0: top five
1: make
0: horses
1: this
0: of all time, Secretariat 1, Seabiscuit 2, Mr. Ed 3, and John Elway 4. Oh, no, I'm sorry.
1: Now we're steering off into uncharted territory.
0: I love
1: we're trying
0: you,
1: to bring
0: LA.
1: Us back home
0: You're,
1: here.
0: I'm from Denver. I just am in Cleveland, and it is
1: sure.
0: a low-hanging fruit.
1: Absolutely, and you took advantage of it, and I commend you for that. But getting back to where I was going, the horse being used to the track, and that may be an advantage in the end. So it is fair to question it, and I don't think this is a day where we should just honor the horses. I would agree with you. I think the trainers deserve a lot of credit, as well as the jockeys. So let's put our foot down here on Hammer and Emmett and start a whole new conversation that whether we're talking about the Preakness or we're talking about the Derby or the Arkansas Derby, let's give these human beings the credit that they're due and
0: right.
1: stop having the conversation surrounding just the horses.
0: I have
1: it's
0: one
1: unfair.
0: I have one other request, Lance. The horse that wins today, can we guarantee, barring some major injury, that the horse runs in the Preakness?
1: That's my pet peeve. Yep.
0: We've seen this a couple of years where they don't I don't know, they're looking to get it rest or they're already busy celebrating. No, the cool thing that we're looking for here is for a horse to do what American Pharoah did. It's for a horse to do what Secretariat did. It's for a horse to win all three of the race. That's the challenge. The challenge is not just to win one. The challenge is to win them all. And I'm not just speaking on behalf of the television and radio partners and the people in the horse racing game. As somebody who's around this, my wife grew up in Louisville. I've been to the Kentucky Derby a number of times. I want to see the horse that wins the Derby run in the subsequent race. No?
1: I'm completely with you. It's the one thing that actually has turned me off from horse racing. It's hard to get animated and invested in even the Kentucky Derby when you can't guarantee me, to your point, that the winner is going to take part in the Preakness. Here's the other thing, though, that I have an issue with while we're on the subject, Hammer.
0: Yes.
1: I'll take it further. I want the field to remain consistent from race to race. Isn't it ridiculous where you have a fresh horse or two enter the Preakness or the Belmont?
0: That's what makes winning the Triple Crown so hard is that, you know, you win, you got to go 2 weeks later. You win, you got to go. The longest race is last. You know, those are the things that really are the challenges. The other thing, you know, they're still, I think, remodeling Pimlico. So the Preakness hasn't even been at Pimlico, I don't think, for the last couple of years. So that's changed a little bit of the face of the Kentucky Derby. Lance, I think people should know, if you've never been, there are two ways to go to the Derby, okay? There is the infield. And Lance, on the infield, there is debauchery. There is drunkenness. There is kegs. There is very little food of any nutritional substance consumed. And for people that have gone to the race in the infield, they've told me that they've partied the entire day and didn't even know that a horse race was going on the infield at Churchill Downs. Okay. Then if you want to get into your finery and you want to dress up and you want to wear the hat, and you want to wear the pink suit, you want to have the whole high-end derby experience, 10 years ago that was a doable thing. Lance, they have priced out anybody who is a Louisville native or an average fan from being able to afford going to this. And it's become like the Super Bowl where even if you like have some in to get tickets, you are talking about thousands of dollars per person to attend the Kentucky Oaks, which is the day before the Kentucky Derby, let alone the Derby itself. And I think there's got to be some kind of cap on it, Lance, because now the really the way to get into the Kentucky Derby, either you have to be a million isn't even enough. You have to have tens of millions of dollars to afford it, or you have to be some sponsor connect in order to get in the door. And what was cool about the Derby is that it became sort of like this everybody dresses up local event that's really is a celebration of Louisville. I think the Derby is in danger of pricing itself out of the market. You got to let the average people be able to get in, put on their fanciness and go and do the people watching and the drinking and the mint juleps.
1: So forget the horses, forget the trainers, forget the jockeys. We're really talking about the division of classes at the Kentucky Derby, because what you just broke down is the infield is on the opposite end of the spectrum compared to what you get with That's the riches. Right. I will say this. Anything that you have to get me to put a dog and pony show together and doll up and put on a costume, you had me right there that I'm not going to be interested anymore. And when
0: Come on.
1: Yeah, that's fine. Listen, I'm going to stand on principle here.
0: I've seen you go to a friend's wedding before sometimes.
1: 100%. Well, I like putting on a suit or a tuxedo, but that's not putting on a suit and a tuxedo, Hammer. This is putting on a hat, a bowl of fruit on your head, doing the Macarena. I mean, come on.
0: I don't know how many Macarenas you've done at Churchill Downs on Derby.
1: Well, I like to spice things up, okay?
0: Right.
1: So, you catch my drift.
0: I do, but I also would say that it's some of the greatest people watching. First of all, Lance, the celebrities are everywhere at the Kentucky Derby. Oh, you'd like it because you could go with your boy Jordan goes to the Derby every year.
1: Oh, look at that. Yes. Absolutely.
0: The Sultan of Brunei, okay, the king of, what's the country that Eddie Murphy is the king of in Coming to America? He flies in on a private jet and goes up to Lance. Millionaires Row isn't enough at Churchill Downs. There's a Billionaires Row above Millionaires Row.
1: Excusez-moi.
0: Which takes the whole experience to another. Lance, for once in your life, I'd like to take you and show you around. It's just I don't have $2,700 a ticket to be able to go and hang. The Derby post time coming up a little bit later this afternoon. It's the Belmont, not the Preakness. The Belmont is being held at Saratoga the last couple of years. More Hammer and Emmett next.
2: 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The Chicago Cubs have been rolling at home this season. 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
15: I'm Dave Baker. Kentucky Derby Renegade is the favorite at 5-1. So happy at 6-1. Bafuma is a scratch with a sore leg. NBA Game 7, Philadelphia at Boston. Jason Tatum expected to play after leaving Game 6 with a sore leg. The Celtics rely on their three-point game. They're shooting 29% from three in the last two. It's on ESPN Radio with the pregame at 7 Eastern. The winner plays the New York Knicks. A couple of games, 7 tomorrow. Orlando at Detroit, Toronto at Cleveland. NHL, Josh Doan of the Buffalo Sabres started the play that finished off the Boston Bruins in 6.
16: Here's a chance, the front scores! Big hit in the corner. Doan is on the ice picking himself up after Zach Benson finishes the play.
15: Dan Dunleavy on WGR. That put Buffalo up 3-1 in the third. First Sabres playoff series win in 19 years. Tampa Bay at Montreal. They were scoreless in overtime in Game 6. The Lightning with the puck.
17: Hagel. Great circle. James. In front of Savas. Shoots him in. Score!
15: Dave Mishkin on 102.5 The Bone. Game 7 tomorrow at Tampa. Second round, Game 1 tonight on ABC. Philadelphia at Carolina. Baseball, Yankees and Orioles in a few minutes. First place Cubs hosting Arizona. Nico Horner out of the lineup after leaving last night with a sore neck. Matt Shaw at second base. It's on ESPN Radio right now.
6: Hey, this is Rich Eisen. Coming up Monday, the NBA playoffs first round is in the books. The NFL, of course, we've got that covered. And the actor Laz Alonso from The Boys final season on Amazon Prime is in studio. That's on Disney Plus, the ESPN app, and ESPN Radio.
18: That's all day long.
19: To convince Lance to apply for the job to be the person that interviews the horse and the jockey and the trainer after the Kentucky Derby. Lance says, no, you have to go through some sort of training, you think, in order to qualify for that job?
1: I consider myself extremely athletic and take pride in that chapter of my career. I can't say riding a horse is on the list of talents that I have piled up over the course of my career, but yeah, that's a pretty intensified job that you would have to take on. And I'm impressed that we haven't heard of many injuries over the course of these years, right?
19: Right. From the horse acts up when you're trying to interview the jockey? Well, the horse is not like running the race while the interview is taking place. That would be a bold, you know, to try to do this like, you know, we do our third quarter interview during an NBA game, to try to interview Secretariat at the quarter
1: down the stretch.
19: You know,
1: yeah.
19: Would be an awfully bold move. But I'm looking again at this list, the top 50 athletes of the 20th century. I mean, how do you feel? On the one hand, if you're Walter Payton or Dr. J, you had to feel good that you made the list. On the other hand, you're looking at it, saying to yourself, man, I got ranked behind a horse? I mean, how do you compare the greatness of Julius Erving? I can't try to make sense of his ABA versus NBA career, let alone to try to compare his career to that of Secretariat's.
1: It's almost reminding me of the plot. What, Tropic Thunder, the movie with Will Ferrell? You know, maybe we should have thrown a horse into the mix, right? They had acts with a bear, if I'm correct, right, at halftime in that film? I mean, we're really going over the deep end here. By the way, I wanted to throw in, because we were up against the break, Eddie Murphy's character was the king of Zamunda.
19: Coming
1: yes. to America. I wanted to yes. make sure. I needed closure on that front.
19: All right. Thank you for clarifying. I'm Aaron Goldhammer.
1: These are my services that I provide.
19: He's Lance Meadow, ESPN Radio, the ESPN app. We're on Sirius XM Channel 80. Lance, my favorite story from the 2026 draft, now that it is complete, was the story of Mekhi Lemon, who is on the phone with the Pittsburgh Steelers, only to have that phone call interrupted because the Eagles traded up, Lance, of all teams, with the Cowboys, okay, and did a divisional flip-flop to allow Philadelphia to jump ahead and be able to take the player that they wanted. I mean, that tells you what the Cowboys think of Mekhi Lemon, obviously, that they wanted to send him to Philadelphia. But what a confusing spot to be in, to be this player, to think that you're going to be wearing a Pittsburgh helmet. I mean, I guess you stay in Pennsylvania, but all of a sudden then you end up in Philadelphia. I thought it was a priceless moment that just shows how crazy it is that we go through this whole process and then teams pick players, and where they end up dictates so much of their career.
1: And it's actually not rare for Dallas and Philly to make a draft night trade. If you recall, the year that Devontae Smith was selected, Dallas and Philly also swap spots. So apparently they're not worried about the Eagles bringing wide receivers into the NFC East, even though they have to worry about slowing those guys down twice at least a season, unless they wind up meeting in the playoffs again. But yeah, to your point, it's an example also, don't fall in love with a player if you're a team. I tell this to fans all the time. They have their wish list together and they go through the projections and they think this player is going to be available, because all it takes, Hammer, and this is why this is a great example of what we see year in and year out, one phone call, yeah. A team jumps ahead of you, and now all of a sudden your plans are thrown to the wayside. So I'm not criticizing the Steelers organization, but the idea is, well, Dallas is on the clock. They're going to choose a defender. That was right. The Steelers' mindset, right? So, right. All right, we're going to pick up the phone and call Mekhi Lemon because we'll have a safe pathway to claim the wide receiver we want. And then all of a sudden, Philadelphia makes a last-second call.
19: I mean, it's certainly a case of premature drafting. You cannot get on the phone with that player before you turn in the card. There's sort of an order and process to this whole thing. So I think it is a little embarrassing for the Steelers. Now, Howie Roseman told the story from his perspective. He's the GM, of course, of the Philadelphia Eagles, was on the Rich Eisen show earlier this week, broke down how the Eagles ended up with Lemon and interrupted that Steelers phone call.
20: The trade with the Cowboys happened pretty quickly on the clock. We had done some groundwork with them before they were on the clock and kind of just had to finalize some of the terms. So we got on the clock pretty quickly. You know, we waited a minute just to kind of explain to our staff what we were going to do, what we were going to pick, kind of get our ducks in a row. And we started calling about 6 minutes. So not much panic there, you know, just kind of figuring out where you are and, all right, you know, sometimes when you call guys, it goes to voicemail. You got to get back on them. You know, they're doing other things. Wasn't really thinking, hey, this guy's at the draft. We'll get in touch with him. No problem. I went to a dark place. I went to a place where it's like, wow. You know, we better find out where this guy is and get him on the phone for us to pick him right here. Started calling the agent. Couldn't get in touch with him. Kept calling Makai. And then fortunately, with about 3 minutes left, got in touch with him. He didn't know that video was going on, didn't really know everything around what was going on with him, but certainly felt like it was important to get on the phone with him.
0: It's an all-time draft night story, and I think you got to FaceTime. There have been enough pranks with this, with Shedeur Sanders last year, and confusion. The Cardinals couldn't get a hold, remember, of Jeremiah Love at number 3, Lance, because I think they had the wrong phone number. That is clearly a sign that the Cardinals know what they're doing. They couldn't get their draft pick on the line because of a misdial of some kind. But Lance, what do you make of the story? Boy, Howie Roseman was nervous. You can't get the draft pick on the phone. Do you want to take a guy who you can't get on the line?
1: Well, but why should that be a concern, Hammer? I guess that's what I'm thinking. The player's not running out of the country. He's not all of a sudden saying, oh, I'm not going to play for the Philadelphia Eagles. So whether you get the player on the phone or not, I almost feel it's somewhat irrelevant. To me, the bigger concern is, did you get the name into the league office on time?
0: In time,
1: so that they can announce the pick. That's the bigger priority. So I'm a little bit actually surprised that Roseman on the Rich Eisen show even expressed some fear or concern. So even if you get a hold of the player after you make the pick, what is going to happen at that point?
0: You don't have to talk to the player right away.
1: You should have talked to the player before you selected him. Did your research.
0: Of course. Yeah. But it is not a needed part of the process to call the player after you've turned the card in and be able to say congratulations. I'm sure that there was a time where, you know, I don't know, the teams called an hour later or something before the draft was such a...
1: I'm sure.
0: You know, the notion that Howie was so worried about, you know, I don't know if he thought that maybe Lemon was silencing the call because he didn't want to go to Philadelphia and thought, if I don't ever talk to this general manager, like maybe I don't end up having to report. And it's a crazy circumstance around the idea that you think you're going to one team for 30 seconds, Lance, and then you find out that you're actually ending up going to. Imagine the emotional roller coaster of all of that.
1: Well, for him, it wouldn't have been that big of an adjustment. You'd still be in the state of Pennsylvania, right? You're on the phone with the Steelers, and then you just all of a sudden have to adjust to going a little bit further east. So,
21: 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Now, out to the stadium. Here are David Johnston and Jeff Dantzler.
22: And a good Saturday afternoon to you. David Johnston joining you live from Foley Field here in Athens as the Georgia Bulldogs are getting set to take on the Missouri Tigers in game number two of this weekend's three-game series. Dalique Pratt is our network studio producer. Jeff is down on the field. We've got Letterman festivities going on down there, so Jeff will be back up here in just a few minutes, and it is great to see a lot of these former Georgia baseball players, including the former head man himself, David Perno, who is out on the field, and again, certainly great to see all of those guys. But the Dogs getting set to take on Missouri, and that'll be in about 20 minutes, game two of this weekend's three-game series. A pitcher's duel last night. Georgia ends up breaking a 1-1 tie with a run in the seventh. That was on a Shaggy homer, and then the Dogs got some insurance with two runs in the eighth. Georgia ends up winning 4-0. The Bulldogs continue to lead the SEC 36-11 overall and 16-6 in the conference. Right now, the Dogs lead Texas A&M by a game and Texas by a game and a half. Missouri with the loss falls to 21-24 on the year and 4-18 in the conference. The winning pitcher last night, Joey Volchko, with six scoreless innings and nine strikeouts. Matt Scott came on in the seventh and pitched the final three innings to get his third save of the year. The pitching matchup coming up today, the Dogs glad to have the right-hander Dylan Vigue back on the mound. Dylan had to leave the game a couple of weeks ago out in Arkansas after two really good innings. Vigue had some cramps. Georgia decided not to throw him cramps in his arms. Georgia decided not to throw him last weekend and give him an extra week of rest, and here he is, and I know Dylan is ready and raring to go. Big Hughes' numbers on the season have been very good. 3-1, a 2.51 ERA with 53 strikeouts in 43 innings. Now for Missouri today, we're going to see a left-hander, a sophomore, Brady Kellenbrink, 6'2", 205, and Kellenbrink on the season is 3-7 with a 6.52 ERA. So those are your pitching matchups. The matchup itself, the Dogs and the Tigers, coming up just after 2 o'clock. And when we come back, Jeff will be talking to the head man, Wes Johnson, the Dogs and Missouri, right here, game number two at Foley Field. But we'll talk with Wes right after this on the Georgia Bulldogs Sports Network.
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5: It's time for the Wes Johnson Show. Jeff Dantzler joining Georgia's head coach. And Wes, what a terrific game last night, headlined by a banner pitching performance from Joey Voltschko and Matt Scott.
7: Yeah, I thought, you know, Joey had to grind there in the first two innings, had, you know, a guy fist one out. I think it was 72 exit velocity to start the game off with. And then, you know, walked a guy, but then got out of it. Had some, they bunt on him in there in the second, same kind of deal. He gets out of it, and then I thought he cruised. I thought he was just nails. And then that's probably one of Matt Scott's first inning last night was probably the best inning he's thrown as a Georgia Bulldog when you look at his stuff, his strikes, and his execution. And so that was good to see. And you know, we've got to keep that up again today. Dylan Vigue needs to come out and get us off to a really good start.
5: Kenny Ishikawa had the big triple to get the offense going. I love to watch him run. Man, he is something. And we did a great job of piecing things together and then stretching it out in the late innings.
7: Yeah, no, I mean, Kenny got up there. And I thought he had a good swing his first at bat. I know he just popped out to the shortstop, but he just missed that one. You know, then he gets that swing off. Heck, then his third at bat, I thought he might leave the yard. You know, if the wind was blowing out a little, we might have got that one out of here. But Kenny had good swings all night, I thought. But, yeah, getting that triple there and then us getting the sack fly to get him in. You know, the one that gets lost in there is Shaggy's home run. Just to, you know, kind of set the tone. And I think it kind of rattled that guy a tick. And then we were able to scratch, you know, two more off of him as the game went on.
5: Well, you mentioned Dylan coming back. So excited to see him back out on the mound. What was so frustrating 2 weeks ago, I thought those first two innings, Wes, was as good as he looked all year. So hopefully he could just pick right back up there.
7: Yeah, no, I mean, you look at those first two innings. I don't know how many of us remember the game from Sanford, but when he started out so hot or so strong, that it looked like that again. And so I'm really excited to see how he is getting back out there. We've got a fresh bullpen behind him. It's kind of like I've told him, hey, I don't need a hero today. I don't need you to go out there and go seven. If you do, great. But let's get out there. Let's feel comfortable. Let's attack the strike zone for as long as we can. And then we'll go to the pen.
5: Heartbreaking to see Henry go down last night. Just fingers crossed that we get some good news on him. But he is such a great kid, such a great young man. And I know our team is going to rally around him in every way.
7: Yeah, they are. I mean, you know, we'll get, like, final stuff on Monday from the docs and everything. You know, we've obviously sent him in and got everything. You know, we're running all this stuff on him. And but, yeah, I mean, he's going to be out for the foreseeable future. We'll know more on Monday. But, yeah, I mean, a great player, great teammate, hard work. I mean, he checks every box, you know, when you go down the list. So I know our guys are going to rally around him, and we'll wait to hear for the news on Monday.
5: And he's one of those guys, as long as he's not able to go, I know with Henry, he's going to be on the top step of our dugout.
7: Oh, yeah, he's going to be on top. Well, maybe I make him go to the bottom because he can't move and I don't want anything else to get hurt. But, yes, no, I know exactly what you're saying. Yeah, he'll be on the top saves like last night. I went down there to check on him, and Grizz was having to tell him, hey, you got to go down a step. You're not as agile as you think you are right now in this thing. So, but yeah, no, we love Henry. Whatever it is, he's a fast, I keep telling him, you're a fast healer, and he'll be back out there before we know it.
5: All right, Wes, best of luck. Let's get another W and keep this thing rolling.
7: Thanks, and go Dogs.
5: That's it on the Wes Johnson Show. Go around the SEC after this timeout on the Georgia Bulldogs Sports Network.
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0: All right, taking that trip around the SEC as Georgia's getting set to take on the Missouri Tigers in about 10 or 11 minutes, game two of this weekend's three-game series, and the rest of the matchups that are going on to today around the conference. And we'll have three games cranking up at 2 o'clock. Excuse me, four other games cranking up at 2 o'clock besides ours. South Carolina and LSU, first of a doubleheader for them. Auburn at Texas A&M, first of a doubleheader for them. Vandy and Alabama will play at 2 o'clock in Tuscaloosa with the Tide going for the sweep. And Tennessee and Kentucky also playing this weekend up in Lexington. They start at 2. The other games, Ole Miss at Arkansas, Mississippi State at Texas, and Florida at Oklahoma. So there's your quick trip around the SEC. We'll have today's starting lineups for you when we come back here on the Georgia Bulldogs Sports Network.
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1: Swing and a miss. He struck him out. To the wall, and that ball is gone.
2: Way out of here.
1: He pumps his fist towards the crowd.
0: The Diamond Dogs live here.
1: It's into the trees. Touch them all. Unbelievable. And Georgia takes the series.
0: It's time to play ball. Now back to the stadium.
3: All right, back here at Foley Field, Dave and Jeff along with you. It's time for today's starting lineups. The head coach for Missouri in his third season is Kerrick Jackson. They are 21-24, 4-18 in the conference. Jace Woida leads it off at first base. He'll be followed by the shortstop Cam Dernan. Batting third and playing second base, the freshman Blaze Ward. Hitting cleanup will be the catcher Mateo Serna. Batting fifth in right field, Donovan Jordan. Hitting sixth will be the center fielder, Caden Peer. Batting seventh at third base is Eric Masonette. Batting eighth will be the DH, Isaiah Frost. And hitting ninth, the left fielder, Tyler Macon. And on the mound, it'll be sophomore left-hander, Brady Kellenbrink. As the Tigers wearing the black tops today with the white pants and the black caps. Before we get to Georgia's starting lineup, let's go ahead and pause 10 seconds for station ID on the Georgia Bulldogs Sports Network.
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3: All right, for the Bulldogs, Wes Johnson in his third season, Georgia leading the conference at 16-6. The Bulldogs are 36-11 overall. Georgia will be going with the white caps today with the red jerseys and the white pants. Trey Phelps back at third base this afternoon. He'll lead it off. Daniel Jackson bat second, he will be Georgia's DH. Hitting third will be the first baseman, Michael O'Shaughnessy. And hitting cleanup will be the center fielder, Rylan Lujo. Hitting fifth in left field, Kenny Ishikawa. Batting sixth will be the second baseman, Ryan Wynn. Hitting seventh for the Bulldogs, the catcher, Brennan Hudson. Hitting eighth in right field, Cole Koniarski, making just his fourth start of the year. And batting ninth will be the shortstop, Colby Branch. And on the mound for the Bulldogs, the junior right-hander, Dylan Vigue, 3-1, a 2.51 ERA. 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We are Greenpoint Ag. Right now, 65 degrees in Athens and cloudy. Only supposed to get a couple of degrees warmer here this afternoon, but it feels really, really nice here in Athens. Our umpires, David Soucy, calling the balls and strikes. Havaro January at first, Justin Robinson at second, and last night's home plate umpire, Brian DeBrower, is the third base ump. Those are your starting lineups. The Dogs and Missouri coming up in about 4 minutes. And when we come back, JD will have today's first pitch for you right here on the Georgia Bulldogs Sports Network.
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0: right, welcome back to Foley Field, Frank and Carol Beltran Radio Booth. Great to see Carol Minnick with us here. Carol and Coach Sapp were part of that triple play back in 1963. You got to get Dave to sign that. I don't think he signed it yet. Yeah, there we go. Got to make this thing truly valuable here. Well, and I know DJ's run through all the numbers, and we'll do it again. What George has been able to do in game two, primarily Saturdays, but there are the Thursday through Saturday series, so a couple of Friday nights in there. A perfect 7-0 in Southeastern Conference play. You throw in the four game twos from non-conference play at 11-0. So George is 4-4 after last night's win in openers, 7-0. In game two and 5-2 in finales. And just the numbers from the pitching. And things can turn so quickly in baseball, can't they? We had dropped the heartbreaker last Saturday to Ole Miss. And then Will Furness, it's a two-run homer to tie it up in the bottom of the ninth inning with a score of 7-7. Georgia winds up winning in 14 innings. And starting in that 10th inning with Matt Scott on the mound, who got the save last night, a three-inning save. In Georgia's last 23 SEC innings, the Bulldogs have given up just one run. You throw in the 11-1 victory over Troy this past Tuesday. In Georgia's last 30 innings pitched, the Bulldogs have allowed just two runs. So Dylan Vigue back out on the bump for Georgia. First time he's pitched in 2 weeks. And you may recall, and that was a Thursday through Saturday series at Arkansas, that game two in a Friday night. He was tremendous through two innings, but got a cramp in the forearm and wound up coming out of the game. Caden Aoki, after the long warm-up with all the Arkansas fans getting antsy, came in and did a tremendous job getting the win. So Dylan's first time out in a couple of weeks and excited to see what he's got here today. 3-1 on the year, a 2.51 ERA and 43 innings pitched, 53 strikeouts against 25 walks, a 1.61 opponent's batting average, which is tops on the team and amongst the league leaders. The SEC hitting just 159 off of Big U. And interestingly, he's been Georgia's game two starter. He doesn't have a record in the SEC, so he's got six starts and six no decisions. But again, a 2.96 ERA with 29 strikeouts and 18 walks. The sunshine, and as Dave told you, it is a Chamber of Commerce afternoon here at Foley Field. Alumni Day, Emerson Hancock Bobblehead Day. Emerson shot us a note, said, I hate I can't beat it. I said, well, you're a little bit busy being in the midst of the Cy Young race in the American League right now.
1: Well, hopefully they saved one or two for him.
0: I would hope so. And if Team Hancock's listening in, we love you guys. And also want to send out a special. We got so many alumni here, and I'm sure that the booth will be teeming today. And we love all of our parents as well. How about Kenny Ishikawa's parents here from Japan? And Kenny said he last saw them in December, but with the back-to-back home weekends, his family had a chance to come here from Yokohama, Japan. And DJ, their son, sure did put on a show last night with that triple and then that clutch at bat, the eighth inning, to help set up what turned out to be the back-breaking two-run hit from Ryan Black.
1: And we love Kenny batting in the middle of the order. Certainly that has been a big thing here for the Bulldogs. He's hitting fifth today and gives Georgia some more left-hand presence. I'll be curious to see it. I mean, you and I don't have any idea, but would Georgia think about if he starts again, have him as the pitcher DH? And then you still got the DH if he came out of the game as the pitcher.
0: I think that's a great point, Dave, because he is flat out stroking it right now. Time for our Marker 7 first pitch. And Marker 7 with this weather, been extra busy. Coming up at 2:03, Marker 7 Coastal Grill, best seafood this side of St. Simon's Island, located at the corner of Lumpkin and Millich. Had a great dinner there on Tuesday night. All right, standing in the lefty, Jace Wojta on the mound. Dylan Vigue, the righty. Here's a Marker 7 first pitch right down Main Street, strike one. So there's a good start here for the Dogs. And just excited to see Dylan back out on the mound. And what all the scouts will tell you, what all the opposition will tell you, he's got a live arm as this is rolled foul first base. And about, we've talked about the Y2K stat programs, Dave. I think we mentioned this last night. Wojta, unless something has changed, he is not batting right-handed right now.
1: No, he's not.
0: A switch hitter, a straight lefty. Vicky, look it in. Here's the 0-2. Just missed outside.
1: So it's weird. On the roster I have over here, they do list him as a lefty. So I don't know if it's just a misprint or a typo or what.
0: There are Y2K issues yet again.
1: Yes.
0: All right. 1-2 the count. Wojta, good hitter, batting .307. He was 1 out of 4 last night. 10 homers on the year. He's knocked in 42. Swing and a miss. Struck him out. Welcome back, Dylan Bigue.
1: Love it. Boy, and he was cooking a couple of weeks ago in Arkansas, too.
0: Wouldn't you agree? And Wes said it, too. I thought that was as good as he had looked all year, those two innings. That's just terrific. And here comes Cam Dernan. So Dernan bats from the right side. Georgia infield today. Shaggy, Wynn, Branch, and Phelps first to third around the horn. Shaggy got the start at third. That was last night's game. Vigue just misses inside. It's 1-0, and Trey started at second. So moving the infield around. I'm sure we'll see Ryan Black later today. So versatile. Boy, and RB had a great game. RB had 3 of Georgia's 4 RBIs last night. 1-0. Bouncing ball up the middle. It's got eyes. It's through for a base hit. So Dernan aboard. And that'll bring up Blaze Ward, left-handed hitter. Blaze Ward, we didn't start the fire, hitting .307. 3 homers, 27 ribbies. Love it. Well, one of the big keys last night, 2 on, nobody out in the first and the second, and Volchko and the Bulldogs escaped unscathed. This Missouri team, tough. I know the record is not what they want it to be, as the pitch is right down Main Street for strike one. But one of the things that Wes pointed to, just don't do anything to open the door. And Georgia did a great job of that, including Volchko on a comebacker. Just OVI. So many Lettermen here. That pitch misses out of the way. Not one of them there. Great to hear Strap Dog barking everyone. See you, Don Perno, Matt Hoitzma, J.P. Stewart, Brooks Brown, Jeffrey Carswell. Middle infield at double play depth for the Dogs. Vigue, and that slide step from the belt. Here's the 0-1. Changeup strike on the outer half.
1: Hey, good news from the Jack. The Georgia softball team wins the rubber game of their 3-game series, 9-1. That's a run rule. 5 innings. Hey. Dogs got 4 in the 4th and 4 in the 5th to put that thing away.
0: After last night's 10-9 win, there's a ground ball into right field for a base hit past a diving Wynn. The runner Dernan will stop at second base. So Ward aboard. First and second with one away, and that'll bring up Mateo Cerna, switch hitter. That might be one that just got a little bit too much of the plate there for Dylan. Well, let's see if George can get out of another first inning jam. We're serenaded by a Dean Martin classic. All right, middle infield, double play depth for the Dogs. Trey's even with the bag over at third. Shaggy's a slick fielder at first, playing behind the runner. The pitch is strike. Ward is there at first. Dernan is a runner at second. A bouncing ball single to center. And a base hit to right. George's outfield, you got Koniarski in right, Lujo in center, and Ishikawa in left. Vigue, here's the 0-1. Way outside, good stop there by Hudson. I ran into Brennan before the game and said, how'd it feel hitting that home run on your birthday? And he said, that was awesome, last Saturday.
1: That was very cool.
0: Good crowd filed in. They're starting to gather out on Kudzu Hill. Vigue, the 1-1. Missed outside, 2-1. Georgia with a 4-0 win last night. Dogs sitting atop the SEC standings. A&M with a twin bill today. And A&M and Auburn, Texas, and Mississippi State, the four teams in second, third, fourth, and fifth behind the Dogs all playing each other. Here's a 2-1. Just misses away, 3-1. So some trouble brewing here. It's a bit of deja vu to last night. Runners at first and second with one away. Mizzou hitting .262 as a team, just .218 in the league. Here's the 3-1. Ground ball towards second. Could be two. Win to Kobe. The relay. He got him. 4-6-3 on the double play. Just what the doctor ordered.
1: And when you got Kobe turning that one, you're in good hands. And I think Cerna was, what, still three or four steps from the bag.
0: And how about Georgia's pitching and defense when Missouri's had runners in scoring position?
1: That's a little bit of what we saw last night. They were 0 for 6 with runners in scoring position in the first two innings last night. That proved to be one of the big differences in the game.
0: All right, so it's no runs for the Tigers on two hits. There were no Georgia errors and one runner left. To the bottom of the first we go. It's the Tigers nothing in Georgia coming to the plate here on the Georgia Bulldogs Sports Network.
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0: right, the Dogs turn in two. Brady Kellenbrink on the mound for Missouri. The lefty 3-7, a 6.52 ERA, 77 punchouts, 19 walks, and 58 frames, a 2.49 opponent's batting average. And DJ, talk about the alumni here. We got some royalty dialing us in from the Welton Farm, the 46th annual 1980 senior reunion with Captain Frank Ross, Hugh Nall, Amp Arnold, Keith Middleton, Nat Hudson, Jeff Hip, Bob Kelly, Scott Werner, Tim Morrison, Robert Miles, and Chris Welton with his dog, Daisy, the Belgian Malinois. And they are listening to us. Oh, and Greg Bell also there. Had that big play against Auburn.
1: Love it.
0: Absolute Bulldog legends. We love you guys. Thanks for being with us. You'd be mighty proud of this baseball team leading the SEC. Sitting in the top five in the national rankings.
1: So we appreciate you, fellas.
0: Love y'all. Here's Trey Phelps. Trey takes a fastball up and away. It's 1-0. Phelps having a phenomenal year. He's fifth in the league in batting, in the top 10 in homers, runs, hits, total bases, on-base percentage, and slugging. Always update to a T most of the stats for the midweek game and on Friday. Trey swinging a miss. Good change there because everything gets discombobulated with a Thursday. He says we had a couple of rainouts last night, too.
1: That's right.
0: So everything's not, as Jerry Seinfeld would say, even Steven in terms of number of games played.

0: 2 and 2 to Trey. That one misses downstairs, and a payoff pitch is due. David Soucy working the dish. Said Justin Robinson, he got the good draw this weekend. He's at second today for game two, which means no balls and strikes for J-Rob.
1: All expenses paid trip to Athens.
0: Love it. Here's the 3-2. Hit high, foul, now to play first base side. Those 400 to center, 370 to the alleys, 350 out to left, and 314 the short porch to right in Kudzu Hill. Got those high tops with a good crowd. Again, I think we'll probably have double the crowd of what we got now high atop Kudzu Hill as the day goes on. We got some guys in the back of their trucks up there. A second, 3-2, Dutre. Kellenbrink delivers. Fisted foul again. Good AB from the leadoff man.
1: Eighth pitch of the at-bat coming up as well. So a good start, even if for nothing else, pitch count.
0: Amen. Brock Bennett coaching at third. Drew Finley over at first. Kellenbrink looking in. Here's the 3-2. Comebacker Kellenbrink off the mound. Get a glove, set the feet, throw to first. A little bit wide. Good stretch there by Oita. One away. Like Dave said, a good at bat there. Now bring up Dan Jackson. All right, DJ and I, we are bullish on Dan and Lujo today to win with those two going a combined 0 for 8. Feel like they're about to bust out. But like we said, the double play Dan hit into, that was a rocket off the bat. Just hit it right to the second baseman Ward last night. And I wonder if on that play, the pitcher Kellenbrink might have hurt himself just a little bit. The trainer and head coach are coming out.
1: He may be, at first I thought it was a communications thing, but it looks like it might be a little bit more than that. The head man, Carrick Jackson, is out. Are they looking at the mound? I'm not sure, like they were looking down.
0: I think he might have twisted his ankle, maybe.
1: Yeah.
0: And by the way, on our Piedmont Healthcare Injury Report, all our best going out to Henry Allen and his family. Henry was hurt last night. And Wes telling us before the game, we'll know more on Monday, MRI today. Mentioning Henry, he'll be on the top step of the dugout. And Wes said, well, Grizz, that's a nickname for Zach Adams, said, all right, Henry, we got to get you down the second step of the dugout here today because you're not quite as mobile right now.
1: Exactly.
0: And we saw Henry's parents right after the game. Well, we might have a deja vu. Arkansas, Missouri is sending a pitcher down to the pen. And I think they're going to give the left-hander Kellenbrink a few pitches. Well, now they're going to say, come on back, just to see how he feels. I think he's okay. When he came down with that ball, it was a really nice play. He caught it on the slope of the mound. So probably, with Dave and I both being certified arborists and medical experts, probably just came down a little bit funny on the ankle there.
1: We wear a lot of different hats. Surprised he didn't throw a pitch or two, though, if that's what it was.
0: All right, here's Dan standing in. The pitch. There's strike one on the outer half. DJ now second in the league in batting with a .376 average. Leads a conference in homers with 23 and RBIs with 67. Good-looking crowd. More and more fans filing in. One out, nobody on. Here's a pitch. Dan takes a changeup down and in. Dogs turning a double play to get out of the top of the first unscathed. Good to see Harry Dog here. Kellenbrink. Here's a 1-1. This is hit high out into shallow left. Who wants this one? Make it in left. Yeah, he's going to make the catch. As Dernan, the shortstop, started to call, but then was called off. And that'll bring up Shaggy, who had the big home run for the Bulldogs last night in the seventh that made it 2-0. And the way Volchko and then Scott were going, getting that two-run lead at that point was huge, DJ.
1: Insurance like we definitely needed last night.
0: And then you throw in the two in the eighth, and Missouri probably felt like it was about 8-0 instead of 4-0.
1: Absolutely.
0: And Scott had a perfect ninth. Left on left. Here's the pitch. Shaggy takes inside as the shift is on. You see the Georgia offense a lot of times, first time through, kind of get an idea and then turn the volume up a bit. We are scoreless in the bottom of the first. Kellenbrink's pitch, breaking ball, swing and a miss. That was a beauty.
1: Well, I don't know what that was all about with Kellenbrink, but looks like he's okay.
0: Big hello to the

0: Great Frank Beltran listening in, and looking forward to seeing Frank and Carol next weekend. Thank you, Alan Carver. Bobby Young, appreciate you. That pitch in there for a strike. Thank you, Todd Harrell up in Virginia. Thank you, Kelly Kahn. Kelly and her husband and their son, Bennett. Here's a pitch. That missed high. Did he go? Yes, he did. So strike three swinging, and the side is retired. Three up and three down as we head to the second inning. No score in Athens here on the Georgia Bulldogs Sports Network.
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0: All right, welcome back. I love this. This is one of the videos they do when Kenny is trying to teach the team how to say baseball terms in Japanese. And the guys get a great kick out of it. Kenny absolutely loves it. Welcome to Kenny's family who is here, his parents in town from Yokohama, Japan. I want to mention again Alan, Kelly, and young Bennett Kahn. And Bennett doing great. Got to meet the Kahns at the Kirby Smart Family Foundation event. And so proud of Bennett, who has gone from using a rolling walker to he's all good on his own now. And so proud of him. And thanks so much to the KSFF for their contributions to that. As Donovan Jordan stands in from the right side. On number 88 takes a fastball inside. Great to see Coach Perno here today with Melanie and Hayes and Sadie. Boy, he's rooting so hard for Coach Johnson. He's doing a phenomenal job. Here's Big U's 1-0. Swing and a miss. Big rip at that one. Want to send out a happy 24th birthday to Anna Rutledge. And that is Bo and Birgit's daughter. So happy 24th there, Anna. Dave and I remember 24.
1: Almost.
0: Here's a 1-1. Called a strike on the inner half.
1: A little fuzzy.
0: Yep. Probably was that night, too. But, you know, it was a long time. It's in the 90s. One ball and two strikes to Jordan. Nobody on, nobody out. Top of the second. Big hello to my dad and Patty listening in up at PA. 1-2. Just misses downstairs. I'm sure Carol and the King Man are listening in.
1: 50-50.
0: All right.
1: We'll find out if she is in a moment or if they are in a moment.
0: Albus and Hermie are hanging out at Camp Grandma listening in with my mom on 960 the ref. Here's the 2-2. Oh, just missed on the outside corner in the Georgia dugout. And radio booth wanted that one.
1: Hey, there's a horse in the Derby.
0: I know.
1: Named Albus. Albus. That is awesome.
0: 30-1. Come on, bus man. Robbie Kirk, go ahead and put the mortgage on that one. 3-2 to Jordan. Big U kicks and fires. This is hit sharply past the diving branch into left base hit. That's a bad luck for Georgia. It looked like Big U had him on the 2-2. That's the third hit of the game now for Missouri. Dillon's getting ahead in the count, but Mizzou battling.
1: He's throwing strikes.
0: Yeah, he is. It's a big thing. That'll bring up Caden Peer. So the Tigers now this weekend have 9 hits in the series, all singles.
1: Don't have an extra yet.
0: And 4 of Georgia's 6 hits last night were for extra bases. Putting that Shaggy homer and that Ishikawa triple. Well, let's see if the Dogs can turn 2 again. Phelps hit on the grass over to first to chase back Jordan, who's got good wheels. Jordan, 1 out of 1 in the theft department. Remember, Missouri, they had a couple of infield singles, had a couple of bunt hits last night. Kept the pressure on. There's a swing and a miss. Nothing and one. Great to have Talik Pratt back at Mission Control. Thank you so much for being with us again. Shoot us a tweet. Let us know where you're listening from. Dave's at D. Johnson, UGA. Yours truly at Jeff Dantzler TV. Another throw over to first. Thank you, Alan Carver. Mentioned our buddy Bobby Young from Elgin, South Carolina. Thank you, Richard Costigan, T.A. Wolfhound. Another throw over to first. Thank you, UGA Casey, Glenn Harrell, Jeremy from Baxley, Roger English from the Space Coast. Say, let's feed those trees. More ramblings of a fool. David Ellis and Team College, as that pitch misses away. The zone's tight today. It's 1-1. Corey's parents, CJ and Lois. Thank you. 406 Mel Hall was loving that softball win as well.
1: That's fantastic.
0: Cynthia Wilson cheering Davis. Matt Carver cheered on the Dogs. Matt's up in Omaha. Here's the 1-1. Hit foul. Heads up. Boy, that one got into the Missouri dugout, but everybody okay.
1: And that was a grand slam for the Georgia softball team in the fifth inning to walk it off.
0: A walk-off run rule grand slam. That's awesome.
1: That's your game winning, or you know, game clinching, I guess, RBI.
0: Man, that's sweet. 1-2 to Pierre. Big U's pitch. Hit sharply into center. That's going to drop in for a base hit. Jordan will round second and stop there. And here we go again.
1: Just like last night.
0: 4 of Missouri's last 5 batters have hits. Georgia got the double play to end the first.
1: So Missouri in the first two innings had runners at first and second with nobody out last night, went 0 for 6 with runners in scoring position, finished the game 0 for 10 with runners in scoring position.
0: And here's Eric Masonette in from the left side. Good chance he's going to be bunting here. And to make sure of one if he is. Viggy right on left. He's squaring, and he takes down and away.
1: Mizzou already 0 for 1 today with a runner in scoring position. That double play in the first inning was huge.
0: Masonette has laid down four successful sacks this season. From the belt, Viggy's 1-0. Misses down and away 2-0. So some trouble brewing again. Tigers with runners at first and second and nobody out. Alumni Day here at Foley Field. Got tennis across the way. The men and the women both in action. Ball three. Well, they're trying to give us an out. Now Vig U having trouble throwing strikes. So Hudson out for a chat. So first and second, nobody out. Back-to-back singles from Jordan. And again, Dylan's been getting ahead in the count. But Missouri coming through with four hits. Now he's behind in the count to Masonette, who's trying to bunt.
1: So the start that he had a couple of weeks ago at Arkansas, and he was pitching really well. He had given up a hit and a walk in two innings, but he also struck out four.
0: His stuff was just moving.
1: Then Caden came on, and tremendous work, 105 pitches over five innings.
0: 3-0, called strikeout or half of Masonette squaring. Thank you, Dr. Mitch Cook at the game, David Ellis, Debbie Malfres, 5127 GATA, the blind donkey runner, Taz Smith, Jason Twiddell, all cheering on the dogs. Vig U's 3-1, bunted up the line at third. That is a dandy. Vig U on to first, got him. A sacrifice 1-3, but all things considered, when that count was 3-0, if you're Georgia, you take it.
1: Absolutely.
0: Here comes Isaiah Frost here on May the 2nd. And the 8 and 9 spots for Missouri last night were 0 for 8. Throw in the 7 hole following a hit by pitch, 0 for 3. And there were 8 strikeouts in those bottom 3 spots. Righty against lefty, second and third for the Tigers, one out. The pitch hit sharply, foul, third base side. That one off the netting. Thank you. Jay Moloko Dog. Jim Cooney. Hey, great to see Andrew Caraway with Kristen and Gaines here. Knox Cleveland, the Voodoo Dog. A lot of folks locked in on a beautiful Saturday afternoon. Thank you, Pat Patterson with the popcorn hat and Wyatt 9620. The pitch, bounce foul, first base side. Well, a strikeout here would be nice, wouldn't it?
1: Well, did a lot of that in the bottom of the order last night. In fact, they were a combined 0 for 11 with 8 strikeouts, 7, 8, and 9 last night.
0: Huge. Second and third, one away. Tigers batting here at the top of the second. Big U looking in. Frost, the left-handed hitter. The pitch, swing and a miss. He struck him out.
1: That was kind of that specialty pitch there at 86.
0: Slider cutter. Now bring up the left fielder, Tyler Macon. He's a really good hitter. Didn't play last night. Macon, 33 out of 99 on the year. Batting 333. No homer. He's driven in 26 RBIs. Putting their leading hitter in the nine hole. Runners at second and third. Two outs. Big U looking in. A peek to third. Here's the pitch. Changeup just misses away. 1-0. Thank you, Marsh Mudd, a great dog fan. The Rodeo Dog, Frankie Padgett, Voodoo Dog, Rich Burrell, Dr. Terry Forche. Here's the 1-0. That one misses down and away. 2-0 the count. Well, a bevy of base runners for the Tigers early, just like last night. And Vig U trying to repeat what the other killer V, Volchko, did and just roll up another zero. The 2-0 missed inside, 3-0. So he's gone 3-0 to two of the last three hitters. Wojta at the top of the order waiting on deck. I know this sounds crazy with a nine-hole hitter. Sitting 3:30. He might actually have a green light here. Just a wild hair running through this mind. Vigue. The runners for the Tigers. You got Jordan at third and Pierre at second. And now Vigue will step off. And pointing will occur. We're in the top of the second. No score, but Missouri threatening. Two outs. Runners at second and third. And a 3-0 count to Tyler Macon, the nine-hole hitter. The pitch, he squares and takes strike one on the inner half. Good one there from Vigue. Dylan Vigue, 6'3", 230. Strap says, I was pronouncing it wrong, I think. Leominster, Massachusetts.
1: I think he said it was Leominster.
0: All right. Here's the 3-1. Bounce towards first and foul. That could, we could both be right. That could be an accent thing, you know. Oh, it's Leominster. Yeah. Okay.
1: It's like a lemon with a stir.
0: All right. The 3-2, the count now. New baseballs. We got ourselves a payoff pitch. Jordan, the runner at third. Pierre is the runner at second. Vigue looking in. Sun shining brightly. From the belt, righty on righty. The payoff pitch. Poke foul, first base side. Off the overhang towards the Tiger bullpen. See my man K.O. squatting in the corner over there. Kyle Odom. Always got him a front row seat. Vigue looking in. Righty versus righty. The 3-2 to make it. Called strike three. And the side is retired. DJ, the killer V's doing it again in the first two innings.
1: Unbelievable. We've seen this two games in a row. First and second with nobody out. They even get the bunt down, and they still come up empty because of back-to-back K's. We talk about that, too. You can maybe pitch yourself in a little trouble and pitch yourself right out of it. That's what Dylan did.
0: So now 0 for 13 RISP for the Tigers this weekend.
1: That is the stat of the weekend so far.
0: Incredible. No runs, two hits, no errors, two left. To the bottom of the second we go. Let's get some runs here, dogs. Scoreless at Athens. Dogs at Mizzou on the Georgia Bulldogs Sports Network.
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0: All right, scoreless, head to the home half of the second. It'll be Luho, Ishikawa, and Windu. Dave, I don't know about you. Sounds like runs to me.
1: You know, it's crazy with our lineup. Every time we come in from a break and I'm looking at the first three up, it always sounds like runs. It's such a deep lineup.
0: That 1-9, no place to catch your breath. And remember, George's got Black on the bench today. He can wear so many different hats. All right, so Luho standing in, hitting 343 on the year, seven homers and 29 RBIs. Kellenbrink, the pitch. This is hit deep out into left field. Tailing foul out of play. This one off the roof of Wes's office over there.
1: Boy, that was a change that just stayed up.
0: But Luho.
1: And he crushed it, but just out in front of it.
0: He's had some timely hits this year and some great catches, especially in the Magnolia State, both Starkville and Oxford. Here's the 0-1. That one misses away. Like the Tigers, they're wearing those yellow cleats here today. Everybody matching with the black tops and the white bottoms. Bottom of the second, Bulldogs batting scoreless. Missouri with four hits so far. The 1-1. This is hit out into right center field with some carry. Lujo gives this one a ride. It's going to be off the wall. Lujo will pull into second, safely standing with a leadoff double. Now, Jordan gave it a good effort out in right field. And Lujo tagged it.
1: All right, Harriet, that is Ryland's 10th double of the season. So he and Henry Allen are two back of the team leader, Colby Branch.
0: And here's Kitty Ishikawa, who tripled last night. And you know, you heard Dave and I talk about it earlier with Wes. And he agreed with us, the ball he hit, it is following it bad. He thought if that was an hour or so earlier, that's out of here.
1: Yeah.
0: So he flew out to the wall. Kenny takes strike one. I hope Kenny's parents are enjoying themselves here this weekend.
1: Did you get to meet them?
0: I have not yet.
1: I hadn't either.
0: Hoping we can after the game.
1: That'd be awesome.
0: Kenny digging in, hitting 355. He hit his first homer on Tuesday. That pitch misses away. He had his first triple last night. As we say, we love to watch Kenny run. And that triple to right, he really kicked it in an extra gear, rounding second. Lujo at second. Nobody out. Bottom of the second. Dogs and Mizzou scoreless. Here's a pitch. Hit sharply foul towards the Tiger dugout, caroming back out to first base.
1: So Kenny has the longest current hitting streak at the moment at 5 games. Of course, Trey was one off the school record earlier this year with 27. That dated back to last year. Daniel Jackson had a 21-game hitting streak also this year.
0: 1-2, big bender poked towards second. That's going to drop in for a hit over a leaping Ward. Lujo had to hold up to make sure it wasn't caught. He'll stop at third. The Dogs in business. Runners on the corners, nobody out. And that back control from Ishikawa, absolutely amazing.
1: And let me correct myself. It's now a 6-game hitting streak. I love it.
0: Attaboy, Kenny. It's like we say with him, it's like he's got a tennis racket up there.
1: Oh, yeah.
0: He is just amazing with what he can do.
1: Like you said, it's just bat control. And if you remember how good Ichiro was, that's what Kenny does.
0: Pattern the swing after one of the greatest hitters of all time.
1: And then he'll go hit one 450 feet.
0: Amen. Here's Ryan Wynn. Dogs threatening. He takes down and in, 1-0, and what a lift Wynn has given Georgia. One of those guys we've talked about, DJ, like all of Georgia's great teams through the years, just giving the Bulldogs that mid-season jolt.
1: And four of his 5 home runs this year come in SEC play.
0: Clutch. Good speed on the bases. You got Lujo at third, Ishikawa at first, Wynn at the plate, the pitch, hanger, up and in, 2-0.
1: Got a lefty Hudson on deck, but then after that, Koniarski, Branch, Phelps, Jackson, 4 straight right-handers.
0: Chance for Georgia to get on the board here. A double from Lujo, a single from Ishikawa. The 2-0 to Wynn. Hit deep into left. This one's got a chance. Off the wall. Wynn with a blast. Lujo scores. Kenny scores. It's a 2-run double, and the Dogs have a 2-0 lead.
1: And how close was that to getting out of here? Let's see the replay. It must have been a foot or two off the top of the wall.
0: That wall is going to have a new indention on it. Good gracious. That ball was smoked.
1: And looking at the replay, oh, man, I don't know how it didn't get out of here.
0: It's going to bring a visit from the Tiger dugout. And, again, another one of those momentum swings. Mizzou's sitting there, first and second, nobody out. Second and third, one out. Big U pitches out of the jam. And then Lujo starts off the Georgia second with a double. 3 straight hits, a 2-0 lead. Very similar, Dave, to last night in the fifth. With the caught stealing to end the Missouri half of the inning, and then Kenny with the triple to start the bottom of the fifth.
1: And you know what I love about this, too, is the two-run double get you two runs. It's like you're starting over where you were before with the leadoff double, Harriet.
0: Great call. And now, how about, here's a big stat for you with the two doubles in this second inning. The extra base hits thus far in this series, 6-0 in Georgia's favor.
1: Yeah, that's a big number as well. So they don't have a hit with a runner in scoring position. They don't have any extra base hits. And the Dogs are answering with extra base hits.
0: All right, let's see if Huddy could come through lefty on lefty as the Tigers shift. Here's a pitch. Strike one. Hudson hit one of those no-doubters on Tuesday as he and Kenny both went deep. Back-to-back action. When the runner at second, he just doubled in a pair. Kellenbrink, the pitch. This is hit high out into center field. This one might have a chance. Pierce going back at the wall. He's going to pull it in. Wynn is going to tag. Pretty good throw, but Ryan's safe at third. That's as good as a sack, and Huddy gave that one a ride to the deepest part of the park.
1: Yeah, we'll take that. And the wind is blowing in. If it hadn't been for that, we'd be sitting here 4-0. I think that's the only thing that kept that one in the park.
0: I agree. That one jumped off the bat. Here's Cole Koliarski. Cole didn't play last night. Hitting 375, a homer and three ribbies. They pointed this out last weekend as Kellenbrink looks in. That missed low. Cole, oh, they say went around. Nothing in one. He's been a great pinch hitter this year for Georgia. He gets a start here today. Dogs without an injured Henry Allen out for the weekend. Kellenbrink, the pitcher. Koniarski, the batter, left on right. There's a foul ball off the leg. Nothing in two.
1: Yeah, Jeff, you have mentioned that. He has been Georgia's best pinch hitter. He and Oriach, in fact, interesting, Koniarski is 5-for-11 pinch hitting this year. I know he's not pinch hitting now. Oriach, 4-for-5, so you got a righty and a lefty that would are combined 9-for-16 pinch hitting.
0: That's huge. Big right-hander digging in, bounces this one foul, first base side.
1: And I think for Cole, it's just a situation where he has done well when he's gotten to the plate. It's just with the competition and the way the Dogs have been offensively, it's just hard to get some ABs.
0: No doubt about it. He's got those high hands listed at 6'4", 217. He looks bigger. Here's a pitch. Right down Main Street, strike three. So that's a second K for Kellenbrink. And that'll bring up Colby Branch. Colby had a double last night, really going good. He had a three-hit game this past Sunday in Oxford. Colby batted .286, 13 homers, 42 RBIs, got 141 career ribbies at Georgia, 43 career round trippers, tied for seventh in Georgia history. Here's a pitch. That misses down and in, 1-0. I just love Colby in that nine hole. They've got the third baseman, Masonette, deep and close to the line. Center fielder, Pierre, who shades his eyes, playing Colby to pull. Kellenbrink looking in, the 1-0. Fast strike on the inner half, might have been his best pitch yet.
1: Last week against Arkansas, Kellenbrink went 5 1/3, 5 hits, 4 runs. He threw 90 pitches. He threw 97 the week before at Oklahoma and 102 against South Carolina. So he has given them innings.
0: 1-1, swing and a miss, and they've gotten length out of their start. That's a big reason they were able to win that finale in Fayetteville.
1: Yep, absolutely.
0: Ball and two strikes a count. Big hello to all of Colby's grandparents listening in, and of course, Rusty and Carrie. Kellenbrink from the belt. Here's a 1-2. That misses low.
1: In fact, his last three starts against South Carolina, Oklahoma, and Arkansas, he has gone 18 2/3. He has struck out 28 and walked only 3. That was coming into today's game.
0: So going good.
1: Yeah.
0: And they did a good job with the control last night. From the belt, Kellenbrink, the 2-2 to Branch. Misses down and in, 3-2 the count. As Missouri pitching gave up only 2 walks, that from Villarreal in relief. McDevitt, the starter, struck out 6, didn't walk anybody. On a payoff pitch to Colby, 2 in, 2 out, win the runner at third. Kellenbrink from the belt. Here's a 3-2. hit high into right down the line, foul territory. This is going to find a Tiger bullpen.
1: Wind pushed that one right on out of here.
0: Sure did. The wind's changed direction a couple of times.
1: It's blowing in and kind of to right, or left to right, but kind of in at the moment.
0: Doesn't do that often here.
1: No, we don't see it blowing in a ton.
0: Lefty against righty, a second, 3-2, DuColby. Here's a pitch. Strike three swinging to retire the side. So back-to-back Ks, and Missouri minimizes the damage. Georgia gets two runs on three hits. There were no Tiger errors, and Wynn stranded at third base. We go to the third. It's 2-0. Dogs leading Missouri on the Georgia Bulldogs Sports Network.
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0: All right, Dogs with a 2-0 lead as we go to the third. It'll be Woyda, Durden, and Ward. Top three in the order do. Tigers again threatening deja vu to last night, but Big U and the Bulldogs pitching out of trouble. And Georgia with a two-run second. Nice job by Kellenbrink minimizing the damage. There's a throw down to second from Hudson. In both the men's and women's tennis teams in action today. Some men trying to advance to the round of 16. The women to the round of 32, which will be played tomorrow here in Athens. We'll keep you updated on those. Top of the third. A beautiful day here at America's greatest college town. Big U struck out Woyda to start the game. Dogs turn a big double play to end the first. Here's a pitch. Called a strike. You want to hear why a double play is a pitcher's best friend. From the first through the second, Missouri goes single-single, double play, single-single sack, and didn't score a run because of the double play. Here's the 0-1. Just misses inside. That was really good at 93. And for any of the scouts here, they probably just put a little dollar sign next to that, but even though it was ball one. Here's a pitch. Sent back this way. Oh, good to see Jeffrey Carswell down here. Jeffrey with his kids lives in Albany. Had 10 wins for that 0-1 Bulldogs team. Did a great job out of the pen. He said he's going to be over at Auburn in a couple of weeks.
1: Always great to see those guys.
0: When you see these guys with their kids.
1: A lot of great memories.
0: Oh, man. Here's a 1-2. Hit sharply in the left. Base hit. Tigers with a leadoff man on for a second straight inning. They continue to threaten. Here comes a shortstop, Cam Durnin. And we feel like these guys, well, years ago we felt like they were our little brothers. Then maybe we could be the fun uncles. Now we feel like they're our kids. We love them.
1: So they've got five hits as Big U has faced 10 batters so far, but all singles. Of course, the double play in the first was huge.
0: Woyda takes his lead. The pitch, strike one on the outer half.
1: The back-to-back K's to end the second.
0: Whew.
1: Also huge.
0: Yeah, double play and two straight strikeouts. Enormous. Righty versus righty. Big U from the belt, the pitch. Missed inside, almost got him, 1-1. Heard Wes say, whatever Dylan's got today, if it's three strong, great. If it's five or six strong, even better. Don't leave anything in the tank. Dawes got plenty of bullpen behind him. Volchko went six. Scott went three last night. There's strike two right down Main Street. Grandstands filled in. Another excellent crowd here at Foley Field. Strap Dog is dancing and barking with Harry Dog. Here's a pitch. Up the middle, off the foot of Big U. Colby will race to the bag and touch it for out number one.
1: Hopefully Dylan's okay. That'll be a 1-6.
0: Textbook.
1: Fielder's choice. And it's almost like, was that good luck or bad luck? Does it get through if it doesn't hit Dylan's foot, or if it doesn't? Does Wynn or Colby maybe get to it? I don't know.
0: That's what, with a 2-0 lead, I'll take that.
1: Yeah, maybe it worked out for the best. Either way, yeah.
0: All right, here's Blaze Ward. So Tuukka Rask and Henrik Lundqvist would be proud of that one. So a runner at first with one out now. Ward standing in. He had a base hit in the first inning. There's Colby with that footwork out there. And like Barishnikov. There goes the runner. The pitch slugged into left down the line. Foul and out of play.
1: Into the high noon tent.
0: Yes, indeed. Shaking him up.
1: Of course, we had to call a game last year under a tent up on top of a press box. Of course, a foul ball just comes and crashes the tent on us.
0: What if it rains? Well,
1: let's just hope it does.
0: Let's hope it doesn't. Here's the 0-1. Strike two. Came with a change.
1: That happened at Mercer
0: yeah.
1: a long time ago as well. What if it rains? Well, let's hope it doesn't.
0: Yeah. It didn't.
1: Thank goodness.
0: It was threatening both spots.
1: Oh.
0: Nothing in two to Blaze Ward. Dernan at first. The pitch. Bounce towards first. Touch the bag. Shaggy does. On to second. Close. Out of there. He slid off the bag, and Colby gets the tag down. Double play. 3-6 as the Dogs flash the leather.
1: No argument at all either from Missouri. So second time in three innings. The Dogs have turned a double play.
0: Wes's message, don't do anything to open the door.
1: Yep.
0: Make sure that first out there, Shaggy, he did. And then, of course, the wizard there at second base making the tag. And as Dave told you, no argument from the Tigers. Brilliantly turned. Another twin killing for Georgia. No runs a hit. No errors and none left. To the bottom of the third we go. It's Georgia 2 and Missouri nothing on the Georgia Bulldogs Sports Network.
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0: All right, Dogs with a 2-0 lead as we head to the bottom of the third inning. Good to see our buddy Daniel Myers here today, huge Dog fan. Top of the order to Phelps, Jackson, and O'Shaughnessy against the Tiger lefty, Brady Kellenbrink. Thank you, Rob Miller, one of our great student trainers of all time. Rob said he hated to miss Letterman's Day. He'll be here next weekend. That's terrific.
1: Rob was traveling. Maybe that wasn't it. I don't know. I thought I saw where he was. He was moving around.
0: Here's Phelps standing in. Trey bounced out. Pitcher to first in the first. Takes a fastball high. There's Strap Dog with his Feed the Trees visor and his Coach Pernho jersey. And he's
1: got a broken elbow, too, but he's playing through the pain.
0: Playing hurt, baby. Attaboy, Strapper. The 1-0 to Trey. Swung. There's a drive. Deep into left. Macon's going back. This ball is out of here. Trey Phelps with his 16th home run of the season. That is number 38 for his career. Good for 10th best in the Georgia record books. Three nothing Georgia.
1: It's a lot of fun, isn't it, JD?
0: Yes, it is. Having a great baseball season is awesome. Well, Trey just hit number 38. Dan Jackson's got 37. He is no longer tied for 10th. He is 11th. Dan, what do you say? Left on right. There's a fast strike on the outer half. Trey and Dan came in tied for 10th all time. And let's hope that race continues. And Colby's a couple ahead of them with 43. End of the motion. Here's the 0-1. That's a strike on the outer half. Nothing in two. Dan didn't like that one. It's a 3-0 Georgia lead. Dan leads the league with 23 homers and 67 RBIs. Hitting 374. Kellenbrink, the pitch. This is hit high out into right. Here comes Jordan. He'll make the catch. One down. And that'll bring up Shaggy. I just turned a terrific double play along with Colby. Shaggy struck out in the first. Well, the extra base hit parade continues for Georgia. It's now 7-0 in the Bulldogs' favor this weekend. Last night, both teams had six hits. So for the series, Missouri has 11 hits to Georgia's 10. Shaggy pops this one foul, third base side. This one will find the seats.
1: Those extra base hits, though, making the difference.
0: 7-0.
1: And none of Missouri's hits have come with a runner in scoring position either.
0: It's like we're hanging out with Gordon Henry and Dr. Metters. Me and Dave will have more bills in our hand, but we got all ones. They got hundreds.
1: That's right. Exactly.
0: Hey, we're out billing you like 20-5. The pitch misses away. They're out cashing us like 1,000 to 20. That's the way it blows when you're hanging with those big dogs. What a one to Shaggy hitting 303. He fed the trees in club 370 last night. Hits this one foul third base side with the Tigers shifting. 1-2 the count. This will come up to Brock Bennett. And Chandler and Chase and Ashley were out in Oxford last weekend. Chandler and Chase, a couple of future All-Stars. 1-2 to Shaggy. Dogs leading 3-0, bottom of the third. Kellenbrink, left on left. Here's a pitch. That one misses up and in. Great crowd high atop Kudzu Hill. I think there are going to be some more friends and fans coming in. They are having a good time. Two balls and two strikes to Shaggy with a run in on the Phelps homer and one away. Here's a pitch. This is sent foul back this way.
1: I have a feeling next Saturday for that night game with LSU.
0: Wow.
1: There might be a couple of people here.
0: Might have to sleep in a little Saturday morning. Conserve the energy. 2-2 the count to Shaggy. Kellenbrink. Here's a pitch. Big bender bounce foul first base side. This will carry him back out to Void of the first baseman.
1: I would say we got a long way to go, but so far so good.
0: Amen. 2-2 to the Bulldogs first baseman. Phelps, Homer, Jackson, Flew to right. Kellenbrink, here's a pitch. Big bender, strike three on the outside corner. Fourth K for Kellenbrink. That'll bring up Luho, who doubled to start in the second, got the Dogs going. Now, Luho's another guy, Dave. He's got seven home runs. Georgia's got six batters in double figures in home runs. I think there's a very good chance Luho joins that club. And as we know, the hotter it gets, the more the ball jumps out of Foley. Here's a pitch. Luho takes strike one. And five of his seven home runs have come in league play.
1: Mm-hmm. Those are the stats you like.
0: Yes, sir. I like that fan that's got that chant and cheer there for Ryland. The pitch way outside.
1: It's interesting, though, too, when you see a lefty-righty matchup, it doesn't always mean it favors the hitter.
0: Here's a 1-1. Fouled off.
1: And in the case of Ryland, he's hitting about 40 points higher against right-handed pitching than he is against lefties.
0: The one that seems to be the most consistent is lefty-lefty is tougher on the hitter.
1: That's the consistent.
0: And that probably just goes back to familiarity back to Little League.
1: Oh, yeah.
0: 1-2 to Luho. Kellenbrink. Here's a pitch. Fouled off first base side.
1: And by the way, when I say that Ryland's hitting 30 or 40 points higher, he's still above 300 either way.
0: Just a little bit better.
1: Yeah.
0: It's a 3-0 Georgia lead here at the bottom of the third. Phelps with a leadoff homer. The 1-2. Called strike three on the inside corner. That is five strikeouts now for Kellenbrink, and that's a big reason this lead isn't more for Georgia. But the Phelps homer extends the lead. A run, a hit, no errors, and none left. Three in the books, Georgia 3. Missouri nothing on the Georgia Bulldogs Sports Network.
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0: All right, it's 3-0 Georgia leading Missouri as we head to the fourth. 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
1: All right, as Jeff said, the Dogs leading it 3-0 here as we head to the fourth. The 4, 5, and 6 hitters for Missouri due up. So the switch hitting catcher, Mateo Cerna, stands in. He bounced into a double play to end the first. The pitch from Vigue at 84 is in there for strike one.
0: The Tigers about hit the Dogs 5-4, but Georgia leads 3-0.
1: Pretty interesting, too, what you see here with these stats, the 0-1 misses low. So we're mentioning 6-6 for number of hits last night, 5-4 today. So they've out hit the Dogs 11-10. But Georgia has outscored them 7-0. Here's the 1-1. Good fastball in there for strike two. So the lack of extra base hits and the lack of hits with runners in scoring position is the absolute difference so far in the first 12 innings of the series.
0: I hear Kirby right now, explosives.
1: That's right.
0: We're
1: right.
0: Winning that battle.
1: Here's the 1-2. This one's hit off of Vigue's glove. It kicks past Wynn. Took a funny hop. I thought we were going to see a 1-4-3. Instead, it's a single to right for Cerna.
0: Boy, their two strike hits today been very impressive.
1: Yeah. So each of the first six hitters in their lineup now has a hit.
0: That's crazy.
1: And that'll bring up Donovan.
0: Again, Dylan's pitching very well, but several two strike hits. I think Dylan just working his way back.
1: Jordan's a redshirt freshman. He squares the bunt. The pitch hit him. Or did it? I mean, it did, but was he out over the plate? Wait, and now Carrick Jackson wants an explanation. They say it hit his bat.
0: I'm guessing we're going to get a replay on this.
1: I would think.
0: Go ahead and do it.
1: I would think.
0: And he's going to bring everybody in. And again, let's just cut to the chase and go to replay.
1: Let's go to the replay and tell us what the call is first.
0: Correct. Yeah, because we never did get a call.
1: Yeah.
0: But Missouri keeping the pressure on Georgia.
1: I think it hit his bat.
0: I do, too.
1: I think it hit the bat.
0: I do, too. Yeah. Oh, there was just another angle that showed it. He pulled the bat back.
1: He pulled the bat back, but it still hit the bat.
0: Yeah, I think it hit the bat. I think that's strike one.
1: We shall see. That is the... I think it's... going to work in Georgia's favor.
0: I agree. So it's going to be nothing in one, we think. But yeah, I just wonder with Dylan right now having, you know, we're talking about he has sort of shutout, but Missouri does have six hits, just kind of working his way back, just hadn't been able to finish off as many hitters as he would have liked.
1: Yeah.
0: But he's throwing strikes, and Georgia's defense is shining today.
1: Georgia's defense is shining. Missouri's had good plate approach today against Vigue as well. So it's been a little bit of everything, but I mean the big number is it's all 10 of their hits, or excuse me, I guess what is it, 11, have been singles. And as we know in this day and age of baseball, that won't carry you as far as it used to.
0: Especially with Georgia turning the two double plays today.
1: That's big two, plus Vigue has the three strikeouts. Still waiting. I was getting nervous when it takes longer than you think.
0: I know.
1: It definitely like it hit the bat.
0: And also, Jordan, it was like I said, nobody's that good of an actor. He didn't instantly drop down and paint it. That would have hurt.
1: And he wasn't going crazy. Like, this is a terrible call. Which, again, makes me think, even if they don't get it right, doesn't mean that's not what happened.
0: I think the count's going to be nothing and one. But for the Tigers, now six hits on the day, 10, 11, 12. They're 6-13 in this game.
1: I know.
0: Georgia's leading 3-0. Here's a call.
1: Yep. Replay usually don't lie.
0: Usually. Occasionally it does.
1: Sometimes.
0: Boy, Jordan laid down a beautiful bunt hit last night.
1: All right, nothing in one here. Jordan singled his first time. As Vigue works from the stretch, runner at first, here's the pitch. Good fastball for strike two. That one did not hit the bat.
0: No, sir.
1: It hit Huddy's glove right down the middle. Redshirt freshman Donovan Jordan, Texas transfer. Nothing and two to count. The pitch. That one misses low and away, not chasing. And Jordan is making his 16th start of the year. He is now 16 for 61 on the year, about a 255 average. 1-2 the count. The pitch. This one's hit foul out of play, first base side.
0: Heads up.
1: Caught was the that roof. The roof or a sound effect?
0: That caught the roof.
1: Always have to check and see. All right, still 1-2 to Jordan. Where's number 88? You mentioned Lynn Swan. Here's the 1-2. That one did hit him. Dang.
0: Well, Dylan is having trouble finishing their hitters off here today.
1: So, looking to see. Two strikes for Jordan. Two strikes for Pier. Two strikes for Weta. And two strikes for Serna. These all reached with two strikes, and now Jordan. First hit batter of the afternoon.
0: And let's see what Pierre's doing.
1: I would assume he's bunting.
0: I would think so, too. Mizzou has 17 successful sacrifices this year, and they laid down number 18 with Masonette in the second. So 17 coming in plus one, and Wes is coming out. And he might have the hook with him.
1: And he does. Dogs are going to the pen. Are we about to see Mr. Aoki? We shall find out. It's a right-hander. 3-0 Georgia here in the fourth on the Georgia Bulldogs Sports Network.
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0: Illinois. Dogs lead it 3-0 here in the fourth. Missouri has runners at first and second with nobody out. And the Dogs go into the bullpen, turning things over to redshirt junior right-hander Justin Bird.
1: And Bird having a tremendous season, number 5 in the red jersey, 2-2 with 5 saves, ERA 4.15, 49 strikeouts, 7 walks in 39 innings, a 2.11 opponent's batting average. And DJ, what a bounce back he had last weekend in Oxford. He pitched in all 3 games, was critical to the extra innings victory in game 2, and then was able to close the door on Sunday, backing up the masterful performance from Cade Nioki.
0: Yeah, came on with 2 outs in the 8th inning, ended up striking out 3 over his inning and a third to get the save, and he has been a big save man here for the Dogs since Georgia has begun SEC play. Tennessee, South Carolina, Arkansas, and Ole Miss, he's got saves in each of those 4 series.
1: That's a pretty good hit list.
0: Yes, it is.

0: pitch. That one's in there at 79 for strike one. Did not square to bunt either time. Still doesn't let me think the bunt is not on. Trey is even with the bag at third. In fact, a couple of steps in on the green part of the turf. Here's the 1-1. Swing in there. Comes up empty. It's 1-2. Bunt may be off now.
1: Well, 1-2 again, DJ. All three hitters this inning.
0: Let's see if Bird can put Pierre away. This is always that huge AB if you can get an empty one with first and second, nobody out. Bird from the stretch. Here's the pitch. Hit foul, third base side.
1: And Bird is a strike thrower with a fast tempo.
0: Love it. Sometimes there's some pitchers, just their tempo, it's just kind of sluggish. Sometimes hard to watch. Bird is not one of those. 1-2 the count. The pitch to Pierre. Missed a little bit high, and it's 2-2. I know it drives a lot of people crazy when you're at the game, but the other team's stats don't mesh with yours, so you don't see what the opposition has done during the year. 2-2, 95, hitter called strike three. There you go, JB. One away. That is the fourth strikeout for Georgia pitching. And that will bring up Masonette, the third baseman. So first and second now, one away. And they are now 0 for 4 with runners in scoring position. And 0 for 14 this weekend as that fastball is in there for a strike.
1: Got to keep scoring offensively.
0: Oh, yeah. Oh, yeah. Masonette at 214. He's hit three home runs this year as this one's lined out to right. It's their first hit of the weekend with a runner in scoring position, but the runners can only advance a base. So they're still not on the board, but they got the bases loaded with one out.
1: And of course, along with keep it on scored, protect that scoreboard.
0: Yep. So here's the DH, Isaiah Frost. Redshirt senior, he's from Missouri, so he has been with the program. He is 16 for 59 on the year with a home run. Here's the pitch from Bird. That one misses a little low, ball one. Frost struck out his first time. Serna the runner at third. Jordan at second. And now Masonette at first. One away, bases loaded. The 1-0, the pitch. Good fastball at 95 for strike one. The DH for them this weekend is 0 for 4 with 4 Ks. Frost, the redshirt senior lefty, as this one is popped up down the left field line, will probably end up in Georgia's bullpen, and it is.
1: This is worried about Kitty in the wall.
0: Yeah, yeah.
1: Just take it easy.
0: 1-2. Well, hopefully down there he's got some guys talking
1: yes.
0: to him.
1: And it is padded, but
0: yeah.
1: still.
0: Yeah. Took a Missouri player running into his own wall down the right field line a few years ago. No padding.
1: That was terrifying.
0: Yes, it was. Here's the 1-2. Swing and a miss. He struck him out. Two away here in the inning.
1: Clutch, JB.
0: Second K for Bird, and that is the fifth for the staff. And that will bring up the number nine hitter in the order, the left fielder, Tyler Macon. He struck out looking his first time, and that was after Vigue had fallen behind 3-0. Macon's a right-handed hitter, hitting 330 on the year. Fastball at 95 in there for a strike. Macon is their leading hitter. Now, he did not play last night, but he's got seven doubles on the year, a couple of triples, driven in.

0: 26.
1: It's 1 for 27 in the lead.
0: Yeah, the 0-1 in there for a strike, and it's nothing in two. That's a big number there as well. So he's at the top of one page and the bottom of another.
1: Exactly. Well, let's see if JB can finish him off here, DJ.
0: Bases loaded. Nothing in two, the count. Here's the pitch. Cool strike three. 96 right down the middle.
1: JB.
0: Great job by Bird coming on, striking out three of the four that he faces. No runs, two hits. There were no errors, and they leave them loaded. As we head to the bottom of the fourth, Dogs on top, 3-0 here on the Georgia Bulldogs Sports Network.
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0: 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The Dogs leading at 3-0. We head to the bottom of the fourth, and we got Georgia royalty here in the booth with us, JD.
1: The great Jeff Kepinger. Congratulations, Tom Cousins, Outstanding Athletic Achievement Award, and David Perna winning the Charlie Trippi Distinguished Letterman Award. Kep, this team is rolling. Great to see you, my friend.
2: Yeah, this team's doing awesome. It's great to see that Coach Johnson is doing his thing here, and it's great to see the Dogs doing their thing.
0: Hey, Kenny Ishikawa leads off the bottom of the fourth with a single to right. Boy, Kenny's second hit of the day.
1: Boy, and he is going good. And, Dave, as you said, correction, six-game hitting streak. Now he is 2-for-2 today.
0: Right.
1: And is really, really locked in. Kev, one of the things we love about this team, 1 through 9, this lineup's really good. No holes in it.
2: Yeah, they rake. You already know that I love hitting lineups. Like they rake.
1: Kev, how about the crowd out in right field out here?
2: I don't know. Who's out there at Kudzu Hill? Is that AGR?
0: Here's Ryan Wynn, who looks at strike one.
1: Well, I know you're proud to have your daughter and your son out there throwing the first pitch in your honor today.
2: Yeah, I thought it'd be cool for them to come here and see, like, something that I experienced while I was here. You know, something they weren't born for, obviously, but that was awesome.
0: The 0-1 foul straight back.
1: Well, Coach Johnson's been so welcoming to our alumni and Letterman, and I know that means a lot to you guys.
2: Well, yeah, he comes from a great university and a great organization. He knows what he's doing, and he's built a great team here, and it's awesome to see UGA baseball succeeding.
0: Nothing into the count to Wynn as the pitch misses a little bit high. Wynn had that big two-run double off the wall out in left his first time up.
1: And that gave the Dogs a big jolt there, put Georgia on the board.
0: Hitting against the left-hander, Kellen Brink. 1-2 the count. Here's the pitch. This one's hit foul out of play over on the first base side.
1: Can you believe it's been 25 years since that happened?
2: Oh, thanks for making me feel old.
1: We were there, too.
2: Yeah. But actually, today, I actually played against Phelps' dad.
1: Oh, okay. Eddie, he's a great guy.
2: Yeah, I actually played against him, and I told him that I would pep talk his son before the game, and I did.
0: It worked.

0: over.
1: Sure, Greenwood Yard.
0: He sure did. That was still, David, I'll say, as great a performance by any athlete in any sport in Georgia history. And we thank you for it.
1: Why can't we say that was the greatest call ever, too?
0: Well,
2: that was both, for sure.
1: You guys were amazing on that call.
0: Well, you're very kind, my friend.
1: I would still love to see the video.
0: There's some floating around out there somewhere.
2: It's out there somewhere.
0: What was so cool, though, when you got carried off the field, and then you guys went straight up to the hill after the game.
1: Well, because you guys called it. They took down the fence. You know it. Hey, we're going to be appreciative of our fans. We love them.
2: Here's the pitch to win. This one's hit out to left field. That'll be a base hit. And maybe more. He's on his way to second. Kenny on his way to third. Win with his second double of the afternoon. The Dogs have runners at second and third with nobody out.
0: Yeah, he looks really good. And Kep, you can see it, the momentum. We get out of the jam and then go bang, bang with a single and a double.
1: Yeah, and these guys can hit. You already know I like offense. These guys can hit, and that's.
2: Well, hey, I want to ask you a technical question.
1: No matter how far you become behind, when your team can hit, you can always come back.
2: That's the thing, too. You're never out of it. Here's Brendan Hudson standing in here, the lefty.
0: Perfect timing, DJ.
2: Yeah, they're going to have a mound visit. So, Kep, what's it? So, when a right-handed hitter like yourself is facing a left-handed pitcher, it's still tough, right? I know it's very tough lefty-lefty, but is it, what's, obviously, the way we were talking about this earlier, too, some right-handers still hit better against righties than they do against lefties. Is it just because of the familiarity? You don't see lefties as much? But what would you say to that?
1: I don't know. I'd say you're probably asking the wrong guy. But, like, I like lefties because most lefty pitches, they have to come into me.
2: Yep.
1: The only thing that's going away would be a changeup. So everything's either straight, changeup barely away, or slider curveball in. So if I get out there, it's either where it's at, and then it's coming inside, and then I'm pulling it.
2: In your career, what did you think you saw more of from lefties? Or is it not
1: did you see my numbers in the major leagues?
0: Great career.
2: I know.
1: Lefties. I'm just saying, I like lefties.
2: Yeah.
1: Because of that purpose. And I didn't like because their balls move away and slide out. They slide out of the zone.
2: All right, here's Hudson. Lefty-lefty matchup is that breaking ball misses ball one.
0: And Kep was a master when those lefties would work it away and go in the other way. All right, let's get a couple more on the board here, DJ.
2: That would be huge. Second and third with nobody out. Hudson at the plate. Here's the pitch. Swing and a miss. Look, a change there. And it's 1-1. They got the shift on with the second baseman out in shallow right. Dogs leading at 3-0. Trying to get some more here in the fourth. Here's the 1-1. That one misses low. They got a right-hander throwing in their bullpen. I think he's hot. This was the guy we saw last night, Trey Lawrence, the sophomore from Palmetto, Florida.
0: With all these righties coming up, DJ, you think this might be the last batter that Kellen Brink faces.
2: Here's the 2-1. That one misses away. Ball three. The Dogs got two in the second, another in the third. Now trying to get some more here in the fourth. Second and third, nobody out. The 3-1 to Huddy. This one's chopped foul, first base side.
0: Kep, what about the right fielder's positioning?
1: Well, I mean, he's on the warning track, so I don't think he has much confidence in their pitcher right now.
2: You know, it's funny. We see that a lot.
0: Oh, yeah.
2: As you said, the Dogs can rake. We see outfielders here play very deep. Here's the 3-2 to Huddy. Foul back this way.
0: Boy, DJ, the extra base hit differential just astounding with that double from Wynn now. That is 1, 2, 3, 4 from Georgia this afternoon.
2: Yeah.
0: All seven Missouri hits are singles.
2: And again, they're just 1 for 17 this weekend with runners in scoring position.
0: With no RBIs.
2: No RBIs. Here's the 3-2. Swing and a miss. Got him with the breaking ball. And a big first out for Missouri. Strikeout number 6 for Kellen Brink. And that'll bring up Cole Koniarski, the Georgia right fielder. What's the pitch count? It's only 68. I think they feel like they probably got a stick with him for now.
0: Let's see if Cole can come through right here.
2: Struck out looking his first time. Got a feeling he might have a big hit in him here. The pitch, breaking ball, misses away.
0: Tony Arce's got that unique stance. I always love the legend over here. He had that bat, the top of it, pointed at the pitcher.
2: That's right.
0: Like a lightsaber wielded at a Sith Lord.
1: Hey, the thing is, I never knew it was pointed that way.
2: Here's the 1-0. Misses inside, ball two.
0: What's your thinking right here? 2-0 count? Does it have to be on a tee to swing it right here?
1: It's fastball middle in. If it ain't there, you're taking.
0: All right.
2: You heard it from Kemp.
0: From the master.
1: If it's there, you're going yard.
2: I love it. All right, the 2-0 on the way to Koniarski. This one's hit out into center field. That one is going to be caught on the run by Pierre. Tagging is Kenny. He'll come in and score. It's a sack fly for Koniarski, and Georgia now leads it 4-0. Almost a base hit.
0: Yeah, that ball was stung. Nice play by the center fielder. Boy, it kept. Obviously, you're one of the great shortstops in Georgia history. Our man here, number 9, Colby Branch, has had an awesome career. I don't know if you've gotten to meet him. He's a special kid, our shortstop here, Colby Branch.
1: Oh, no, I haven't seen him play yet.
0: Well,
1: I'm excited to watch him play.
0: He's a wizard with the glove, and he's climbing up those home run charts as well.
2: So Branch standing in. Colby struck out his first time. He's got 13 homers, swing and a miss, and it's nothing in one.
0: He's in that fraternity with you and Gordon and Cam Shepard, all the great ones, Kyle Farmer, J.R. Showalter, Cole Tate, Jimmy Harrell, Blaze Kozadeski. Do you like when I put you on the Mount Rushmore of all-time Georgia greats today?
2: This one's hit on the left side. The shortstop long throw gets Branch. Nice play there by Dernan to retire the side, and Missouri gets out of it. A run on two hits, no errors, and one man left.
0: Kep, we love you.
2: Thank you, Kep. You were the man, baby. Yeah.
0: We love you.
2: You were the man.
1: Hey, thank you all for having me.
2: You were awesome.
0: The great Jeff Keppinger.
2: 4-0. Georgia leads it. We head to the fifth on the Georgia Bulldogs Sports Network.
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2: 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We head to the fifth, and from one legend to another.
0: The great Trey Littlefield here with us. Hey, Trey, yes. By the way, this team's so much fun to watch here.
5: Oh, it's been a blast this year at Foley Field. Just, man, and you talk about going on the road and winning those series at Mississippi State, at Arkansas, Ole Miss, you know, three very tough places to play. It's been a lot of fun to follow.
0: Huge.
2: Here's Wojta, the first baseman, leading things off as this one is popped back this way. Well, we asked Kep about the hitting trade. He goes, these guys rake. I was like, that pretty much sums it up.
5: Feed the trees.
2: That's
5: no doubt about it.
0: And if Georgia can win today, this would be series wins. And we'll get you to this, Trey, after the pitch. It's 7 out of 8 series.
2: Here's the 0-1. That one misses away from Bird.
5: There's not a bad spot in the lineup.
0: That's the
5: for
0: key.
5: Georgia.
0: That
5: yeah.
0: 1-9.
5: That's huge. Yeah.
0: It's just really good. By the way, their shortstop made a great play to end that last inning.
2: Did.
0: Oh, that looked like a hit for Colby.
2: Here's the pitch, fouled straight back.
0: And to win series in College Station, Oxford, Starkville, and Fayetteville, and a couple of those we lost the opener and had to come back.
5: Yeah, it's been – those are tough, tough places to play. I think the only one we haven't hit is LSU.
0: That's
5: we've
0: right.
5: We've got them here this next weekend.
0: Yeah, so. We do get to go to Auburn in the final weekend. Yeah. They're in the top five.
2: Here's the 1-2. This one misses away. It was interesting, too, and again, take it for what it's worth because it's the RPI. I know that's not the only variable that's looked at by the committee, but Troy's RPI was a couple of spots higher than LSU's coming into this week. Here's the 2-2. Swing and a miss. He struck him out. How about Byrd? He's now struck out four of the five batters he's faced.
0: That's a tremendous job. And getting the leadoff, man, I mean, Missouri has kept the pressure on the Dogs all day.
2: Yeah.
0: That's so big. Well, Trey, an associate athletic director here at Georgia, busy time. We got tennis going on. We got track. How about the softball team? Got a 10-9 win and walked off Florida today.
5: How about softball? Run ruling Florida. Always good when you can run rule the Gators. And just left women's tennis. They're taking care of business. So that obviously men's tennis against NC State later today will be a big match for Jamie Hunt and his crew.
2: Durnan looks at ball one, the Missouri shortstop standing in. What time are they starting?
5: They're at 4 o'clock, I think they're pushed back just a little bit.
2: Gotcha. Well, it's one of those days, weekends, when you can see several different sports. As the 1-0 misses there, Don Babbitt said, we did have two guys on who it was break the four-minute barrier in the mile last night over at the track
5: facility. I think that was Jeff Dantzler and Trey Little.
0: Man, Alan Thomas has done four-minute mile before.
2: The 2-0, this one's hit high out to left. Kenny going back, and this one is out of here. That's a homer for Cam Durnan, and Missouri is on the board for today and for the weekend, cutting the Georgia lead to 4-1. Jeff, got to keep scoring.
0: Amen. And that's their first extra base hit of the series.
2: Yep.
0: And that'll kind of halt a streak there. Georgia winds up giving up, before that home run, one run in the last 27 and a third in the SEC and two in the last 34 and a third overall, getting the 11-1 win over Troy on Tuesday. That is just astounding.
2: So here's the left-handed hitting freshman second baseman, Ward, who looks at strike one from Byrd. So Durnan, with the home run, now has five on the year. That's 41 on the season for the Tigers. Here's the 0-1. Fastball misses a little high. Comparison, by the way, Georgia leads the country in home runs. The Dogs had 125 coming into today's game. Phelps has made that 126.
0: So the differential,
2: swing and a miss, it's now 1-2.
0: It's 126 to 54, so that's plus 72. Kirby, explosive.
2: And even in the conference, Georgia is still in the plus column there, big time with home runs.
0: Plus 10 in the league.
2: Now the 1-2, this one's fouled back. You know, it's a plus 10. The Dogs didn't homer at all against Florida.
0: That's a great point. But no easy outs in this league, Trey, in any sport.
5: No easy outs. I was going to ask you guys, I obviously listen to you every game. This has to be, has this been one of the most fun years of Georgia baseball?
2: It has.
5: You've
2: awesome.
5: Had?
0: Absolutely.
5: Yeah. Fun team to watch. Up and down the lineup, just can hit the ball.
2: The 1-2, this one's, again, fouled back this way. My thinking was going into the season, it was like, this road schedule that Georgia has in the conference is the toughest. I mean, Jeff and I couldn't remember a year that's been tougher like this with all of the road trips in the central time zone. And it's not just that, but it's just a lot of these blue bloods in the conference. And to do what Georgia's done on the road has been amazing. Here's the 1-2. This one's lifted out to center. Lujo underneath. He will make the catch for out number two.
0: And here's a big one for you, too. David, I've talked about this a lot. Georgia tried to make it 8-0 in game two. So we've either clinched a series or forced a rubber game. We hadn't had to go, especially on the road, into a third game needing to win to avoid the sweep.
5: Yeah, and for you guys being on the road, that makes Saturday night.
0: Oh, yeah.
5: You got a restaurant to eat. Makes it all that much
0: Oh,
5: sweet.
0: You got that right.
5: Know how that goes.
0: Well, these guys, I'm with Trey all winter and with Dave all spring and with Kevin Butler all fall, so I've got three great friends.
2: Serna at the
0: Ooh,
2: play.
0: Nice
2: oh,
0: play.
2: It's this one foul, first base side. And their first base coach, I don't know who it is, he's got a pullover on, just made a terrific backhanded stop.
0: I believe that's Jabari Brown.
2: Okay.
0: He was flashing, I want to say the leather, I guess, just flashing the hand there. That was a great play. No, I am blessed to spend a lot of time with you gentlemen.
2: Well, same here. The 0-1 called a strike. Good pitch at 92 coming in on Cerna.
0: And you know, with Lake with us on the road, he's seen a game or two.
5: He's, what, 30, 32 years now?
2: Oh.
5: And that's, a, what, 50 games a year or whatever it is?
2: So it's a lot of games.
5: Yeah.
2: Here's the 0-2. This one's chop foul first base side. Yeah, how many is that? A lot.
0: A lot.
2: A lot. A lot. And Lake's birthday always falls during the season.
0: Oh,
2: in fact,
0: yeah.
2: He's got one coming up here, what, this week, I think?
0: Yeah,
2: so
0: we always
2: we've had some birthday meals with Lake over the years.
0: Oh, yeah, have to look.
2: I'm sure he'd rather be spending it with Leslie, but, you know, he's stuck with us. Here's the 0-2. That one misses high.
0: Well, and what a crowd out here again today. And Dave was saying that next Saturday night with LSU in town.
2: Oh, my gosh.
5: That's going to be big time. We've got Friday night a crawfish boil but sponsored by Glory Glory down the road here. That's going to be a whole lot of fun.
2: 1-2, chop foul again.
0: Yeah, it will be.
5: It should be a fun weekend.
0: Absolutely epic.
2: What is the crawfish boil? What is that? So it's going
5: to
2: be
5: it's sponsored by Glory Glory to help, you know, raise money for Georgia Athletics. And hey, we're playing LSU, so why not bring
2: makes
5: up the crawfish?
2: Makes perfect sense.
0: Awesome.
2: Makes perfect sense. Here's the 1-2 again. That one misses low and away. So get to GloryGloryGeorgia.com.
5: There you go.
0: And we had our guys Austin and Bryce do a great job. Austin was out at the Letterman's golf tournament yesterday morning.
2: 2-2. Did he go? This one caught the umpire right in the throat.
0: Mm.
2: That's David Soucy. Hopefully he is okay.
0: God,
2: he is not on the ground. I mean, he's standing. Wes is the first one out to check on him. I believe it's just a foul tip, and the ball must have bounced up into his, like, the upper chest or throat.
0: And Trey was just said that happened last week in Oxford.
2: Yeah.
0: An umpire took one. That's just.
2: Did you see the video from the umpire yesterday at the Vandy, Alabama game? It was a foul ball, and the batter swung, and it was just one of those where it fouled it straight back, and it hit the umpire. It looked like it's like he had been shot. He just dropped
0: man.
2: It right on his back.
0: Oof. It's like we said, the mask there, that is to prevent any damage, but
2: yeah,
0: it still hurts.
2: It still hurts.
0: And hopefully David's able to hang in there.
2: He's trying to, like, cough it out or something.
0: Oof.
2: And he needs to take as much time as he needs to.
0: Man.
2: And we'll see what happens here. Every now and then, we will go to a three-man crew.
0: And like we said, Justin Robinson, he drew the good straw. He got to work third base last night, meaning he doesn't have to work the plate. And Brennan Hudson's checking on him as well. And, Dave, as you always point out with the umpires, they don't get to go into the dugout every half inning.
2: And they get yelled at from both sides.
0: Both sides.
2: That is not a win-win.
0: Trey, you're going to be a home plate umpire.
5: Not a fun line. Don't tell me. I'm good.
0: We talk about how tough it is for the catcher at least every other half inning. Yeah. They get to go in the dugout.
2: All right, good. Good news. David Soucy is okay. Well, let me rephrase that. He's staying in. These guys, these umps are tough, too. All right, still 2-2. Here's the pitch from Bird. Swing and a miss. Ooh, that 94, that just came in on him there. That was the nastiest pitch JB has thrown this afternoon. That's 5 strikeouts for Justin Bird. They get a run on the homer. That was the only hit, no errors, nobody left. As we head to the bottom of the 5th, Dogs lead it 4-1 here on the Georgia Bulldogs Sports Network.
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0: All right, the Dogs lead at 4-1 here, bottom of the fifth, and Missouri will make a pitching change here and turn things over to sophomore right-hander Trey Lawrence, 6'3", 180, out of Palmetto, Florida.
1: And as you said, DJ, he's been warming up and is hot. Lawrence is 2-1 this season with a save, so good numbers there, a 5.09 ERA, 22 strikeouts, 10 walks, and 17 2/3, and a 162 opponent's batting average. And give Kellen Brink credit there. He kept the Tigers in the game.
0: 4 innings, 6 hits, 4 runs, all earned. He did not walk a batter, and that's been a theme for their starting pitching. And he did strike out 6 in his 72 pitches. He gave up the home run to Phelps. He did give up 3 doubles, so the Dogs kept the pressure on with the extra base hits. And now Lawrence takes over. Bottom of the fifth, Dogs up 4-1. Georgia baseball brought to you by Piedmont, the official health care provider of the Bulldogs.
1: How cool is that? Kemp said he and Trey's dad Eddie used to play ball with it against each other. That's great.
0: All right, Phelps stands in, looks at a fastball, 94 from Lawrence, misses high, ball one.
1: It's just so much fun with guys like Trey and Dan and Colby getting to update their career stats and where they are in the league. Lujo and Hudson.
0: Lawrence is making his 8th appearance in the SEC as that pitch misses. Ball two.
1: Well, let's see if Georgia can answer here, DJ. Always big.
0: Their stats are hard to read.
1: Yeah, they are. And by the way, Ishikawa is really going good.
0: Oh, yeah. Here's the 2-0. This one's fouled straight back. So in the conference, 13 1/3 for Lawrence. 12 hits, 5 runs, 5 walks, 18 Ks in the conference. The opposition hitting 245 against him.
1: So he's one of those guys, the numbers are a little better in the league.
0: Yeah, yeah.
1: And we got time called again.
0: And I wonder if they're thinking here, and we don't know their bullpen situation, is that this is one of their guys.
1: Mm-hmm.
0: They want to keep it as close as they can.
1: Amen. And they've been threatening.
0: So 2-1 to Phelps. This one's hit out of the right field. A base hit for Trey. A good start here to the Georgia fifth. The Dogs now have the leadoff man for the second inning in a row.
1: And that reminds you of Kemp, doesn't it? He hits a home run into the seats.
0: Yep.
1: Left field side. They work him away. So he just hits a ball out into right field.
0: So Phelps ups his average to 371. And DJ stands in hitting 372.
1: Boy, they are just chasing each other and everything.
0: And
1: it's great.
0: It's been like that all year, it feels like. So here's Jackson standing in. Looks at a breaking ball for strike one. DJ 0 for 2 today, looking for his first hit of the weekend. The 2020 club. 23 homers on the year for Jackson, which is just impressive. Then you throw in the 21 stolen bases. There goes Phelps. Pitch misses, throw down, not in time. Stolen base for TP.
1: He is now 3 for 3 on the bags this weekend and 7 out of 7 on the season. A new element emerging now for Georgia. And I'm sure the rest of the league is going great. Now both of these guys are running as well.
0: Just adding pressure from a different way. So 1-1 the count to Jackson. Great power any direction. As that pitch just misses a little bit high, and it's 2-1.
1: And the other thing this does for Dan, now he's saying they just hit the ball to the right side, move Phelps along, lightens the pressure there.
0: We know Jackson can do it. So Phelps the runner out at second. Dogs up 4-1 here in the fifth. Now they'll throw back to second. And the Boo Birds come out.
1: One of the things I'm so proud of our fans about, unlike a couple places we've been that are just like angry the whole time, grumpy about everything.
0: Last week in Oxford, here's the 2-1. Off-speed pitch in there for a strike. You got great weather after the rain out on Friday. you had the double-decker weekend, and there's still some fans there that just, I think they just wake up and say, I'm going to the ball game today so I can yell at the umpires. Here's the 2-2. That one just misses there, and a payoff pitch due. I don't know. That's how I felt.
1: No doubt. Yeah, just grumpy. And it was such a great series.
0: Yeah.
1: And they won the first game. But, like you said, a few of them just woke up angry.
0: Yeah. And you're in Oxford, Mississippi. Yeah,
1: great place.
0: Yeah. Here's the 3-2. This one's hit on the ground on the right side. That'll move Phelps over to third as the second baseman Ward has it. He'll throw DJ out, but like that too, now you got Phelps at third with one away.
1: And when you're having a year like Dan is, when you have a hitless game and then are 0-for-2, that's a slump when you're having a year like he is. So I think with that, what Trey did take it second, that's a successful at bat for Dan. I'll bet you that he's going to get a hit next
0: time. That's a karma AB.
1: It is.
0: Yeah, I think.
1: He's going to get a hit later on in this game. I totally agree, and Trey helped set it up.
0: All right, here's Shaggy. Standing in with one away. This one's hit foul, first base side. Shaggy's 0-for-2 with a couple of Ks. Hitting 300 on the year with 15 homers, including number 15 last night.
1: Yes, sir. Thank you. Marcy Gravett cheered on the Dogs.
0: As always, here's the 0-1. That one bounces up there. Good stop by Serna. 1-1 the count now to Shaggy.
1: And as we said for Dan, obviously he hit two home runs on Tuesday, but when he has a hitless game, he's hit a slump. Oh, yeah. He had one game without a hit. When you're leading the league at everything.
0: Stop the presses. Here's the 1-1. That one misses away, ball two. So a single stolen base, and Phelps moves to third on the ground out by Jackson. Dogs trying to get that run back with Missouri getting on the board for the first time this weekend on the solo homer by Dernan in the fifth. Here's the 2-1. Did he go? Yep. According to third base umpire Brian DeBrower. Watching the replay, what did you think? Close? Man. They're always close. Just said it was close.
1: Probably went.
0: Yeah. 2-2. The pitch. Did he go again? Now he punches him out. That one looked more like a swing than the one before. That's all right. Shaggy will be all right. Let's see if Luho can pick him up.
1: Boy, 7 strikeouts to no walks for the Missouri staff.
0: Another reason they have stayed in these games.
1: Mm-hmm.
0: All right, Luho stands in. He doubled in the second and struck out in the third. Phelps the runner at third with 2 outs here in the fifth. Dogs lead it 4-1. Luho tried to check his swing there, couldn't do so, and it's nothing and one. By the way, Lawrence didn't get some of these strikeout numbers by accident either. And we said coming in to today in league play, Lawrence had an excellent strikeout to walks ratio. Here's the 0-1. Did not go there. 18-5 coming in.
1: Well, after 3 straight check swing calls against Georgia, the Dog faithful appreciated Javero January,
0: who will be on the dish tomorrow for a noon first pitch.
1: Might just snooze here tonight.
0: That's right. Just stay on over. Here's the 1-1. Boy, fooled him there. That pitch missed low and away, but Luho chased.
1: Well, he's got that changeup working.
0: Sure does. Sure does. All right, 1-2 the count. Lawrence, 6'3", 180. Here's the pitch. That one misses low at 84, and it's 2-2 to Luho. The Dogs lead the SEC at 16-6.
1: What a year. Went 8-4 in that April stretch. 9-3 on the road.
0: Those tough road series. Here's the 2-2. This one's chopped foul into Georgia's dugout over on the third base side.
1: 7-3 at home. If Georgia could win today, that would clinch a winning record both at home and on the road in the league. And that's something that doesn't happen with many teams every year.
0: No. In fact, that's just with everything we've talked about, it's what's made it so much fun this season. 2-2. Coming again to Lujo. Here's the pitch. Swing and a miss. There was that slider. I didn't even like that specialty pitch at 84. Diving away, Lujo couldn't lay off. And after giving up the leadoff single on the stolen base, good work there by Lawrence. A bounce out and two strikeouts. No runs a hit, no errors. A man left as we head to the sixth. Georgia leads it 4-1 on the Georgia Bulldogs Sports Network.
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0: All right. Donovan Jordan, the right fielder, will lead things off here for Missouri, swinging at the first pitch. Hits this one out to left, and that one is out of here. Jordan has the second home run in as many innings for Missouri, and that cuts the Georgia lead down to 4-2.
2: So now Missouri with the momentum. I think getting out of that Georgia fifth without allowing a run was huge for them. And a great job by Lawrence. Like I said, got to keep the pressure on offensively.
0: The 11th home run that Bird has allowed this year. And that'll bring up the center fielder, Caden Pierre. So Missouri has scored in back-to-back innings, hanging around as the pitch from Bird misses away, ball one. And for Jordan, that is his third home run of the season. Here's the 1-0. This one's chopped foul over on the first base side. So getting in a little bit to how the sausage is made. On their stat sheet, they have XB, which stands for extra bases. But we don't see that very often. It's right in the middle of what we look at. It keeps throwing me off.
2: I just crossed them out.
0: Here's the 1-1. That one misses away, ball two.
2: Because every other stat sheet, you got homers and RBIs next
0: together,
2: to each other.
0: Yeah. This one has XB in between.
2: Just put a big line through them.
0: Oh, here's the 2-1. In there for a strike, which is funny because if you add doubles, homers, and homer, doubles, triples, and homers, that's your XB.
2: That is correct.
0: We can generally do that most of the time on our own.
2: Yep.
0: All right, 2-2. Righty-lefty matchup. This one's hit foul. Third base side. Out of play. It is 4-2 Georgia here in the sixth. Caden Pierre facing Birdie. Here's the 2-2 again. That one misses away, ball three. Can't see our bullpen, but we'd think Georgia might have a little something going here. This will be the 45th pitch thrown by Bird. Here it is. Swing and a miss. Pulled the string. Great change there from Bird for out number one. That's his sixth strikeout.
2: That's big, especially on a 3-2. I said a big hello to the judge, Justice John Ellington, listening in.
0: We appreciate you, Judge. So here's the third baseman, the switch hitter, Masonette, batting lefty here against Bird. As the pitch is hit foul, third base side. Masonette laid down a sack bunt in the second and singled in the fourth.
2: And this Missouri team, Wes talked about it, and we've certainly seen it being through this league so many years. Their record is not what they want, but they're scrappy, they're tough, they're going to fight you and fight you. They have not gone away.
0: Here's the 0-1. This one's fouled back again. Nothing in two. Boy, they had the craziest season last year. They lost their first 24 games in the conference. And you only play 30. Then they got to go to Texas A&M, and then they sweep them.
2: And A&M needed to win that series to get into a regional.
0: Yeah.
2: And they knocked them out.
0: All right, the 0-2. The pitch. That one misses high. And then who did they finish with? Was it Kentucky?
2: They got swept.
0: And they got swept at home by Kentucky. So they ended up going 3-27 in the league. All 10 series were sweeps.
2: Crazy.
0: I think that's another one you won't see again
2: for a
0: long time.
2: I would agree.
0: Here's the 1-2. That one misses high, and it's 2-2 now to Masonette. He's a junior. out of Puerto Rico and Vernon College.
2: Just say, well, I had 17 double bogeys or worse, but I made a double eagle as well.
0: That's exactly what that would be like. 2-2, call strike three, same pitch. How about that? Seven Ks now for Bird.
2: Well, it has been all or nothing here for JB. He's doing a great job. He's faced 11 batters. He got seven strikeouts. He's given up three hits. There's only been one out that's been made that wasn't a strikeout. That was Ward in the fifth who flew to center.
0: So here's Frost. He's 0 for 2 today with a couple of strikeouts. As the pitch at 80 is in there for a strike. Dogs up 4-2. We're in the sixth, two outs, nobody on. Frost is a lefty. Here's the pitch. Tried to check his swing, couldn't do so, and it's nothing in two. 92 on that one. In the league, Frost is 1 for 11. This is just his third start in the league. Here's the 0-2. That one misses high.
2: Sending out a big hello to my buddy Brian Dill, listening in Carrollton. So he'll be in town next weekend. Their son Mason graduating. So it'll be graduation weekend, LSU.
0: Ooh.
2: It is going to be alive in the Classic City.
0: Here's the 1-2. Call strike three. Fastball right down the middle.
2: That is a veteran, DJ. Gives up a leadoff homer. Punch out, punch out, punch out. And indeed, fly high, Freebirds.
0: Got to fly high. Oh, Freebird. A run, a hit. No errors, nobody left. Dogs up 4-2. Headed to the bottom of the sixth here on the Georgia Bulldogs Sports Network.
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0: Bottom of the sixth, Dogs leading it 4-2. Ishikawa, Wynn, and Hudson do up. Why is Missouri not on the field?
1: That is a very good question.
0: Uh-oh.
1: And, oh, boy.
0: Did we get a lightning strike?
1: I'm thinking. Let me just look at the weather.
0: I mean, it's not raining. It's cloudy, but it's not anything crazy.
1: Oh, please tell me this isn't something where there might have been a strike in Morgan County or something.
0: Well, it's only like 7 or 8 miles, right? I mean, it's not like it's...
1: And this is springtime in the... I mean, it might be raining on the east side and beautiful at 5 points. But we do have a delay.
0: Send a text to the lake to get the clearance. But the umps haven't left the field. All right, well, two of the umps. You know what? They're reviewing. No, well, they wouldn't be reviewing anything. Where are the other umps?
1: I wonder if this has to do with David Soucy, the home.
0: You're right. Yeah. I bet you're right. We may be going to a three-man crew.
1: Yes.
0: That's a good call, Jeff.
1: All right, I want to send out a big hello. We got a moment here. Big hello to John and Robin Deloach from Savannah. Their son Tristan graduating on Friday, along with Brandon and all four Georgia graduates. Congratulations. Thank you, Daniel Masseri. Appreciate you. Thank you to the judge, Daryl Huckabee, Marcy Gravett, Alex Goodrich listening in on the shores of Lake Sinclair. Getting a lot of political text as well.
0: Yeah.
1: Oh, I didn't know they do my name and number. That's all right. Let's see. Team Collins, thank you. Chancellor on the back porch listening in. 5127 GATA. Say go Dogs. 406 Mel Hall. Red Pants, Will Robinson. Thank you, Shanna Banana and Aiden tuning in. Pat Patterson. Thank you, Mrs. Phillips. David Ellis. Jim Cootie's got his ticket from the 04 Super Regional game at Russ Chandler. Thank you, Christy the Bulldog Bell, T.A. Wolfhound, Jeremy Field. All right, what's the name? The LaFontaines list again. What's
0: Crade. Christina and Wade.
1: Thank you, Will the Thrill in Richmond Hill listing in. Thank you, down in Savannah. Mark Cook, T.A. Wolfhound, Cynthia Wilson, Sharon Davis, Matt Carver. Yeah, not 99%
0: sure
1: that's what's happening. David Soucy.
0: So what will happen here is we'll see last night's home plate umpire, Brian DeBrower. He will stay at third. Averro January will kind of work the right side of the infield, and Justin Robinson will now call. So he's not getting the free weekend after all.
1: He had third base.
0: Yeah.
1: He thought he was going to get the weekend off. So J-Rob changed. I remember the first time this happened a few years ago. We were at South Carolina, and it must have taken the umpire. Plus, they had to go out to center field. That design of their stadium's wonky, to steal one of Dave's words.
0: The umpire... And I want to even say, now maybe I'm imagining this, but didn't somebody say too, not only was the umpire's dressing room out beyond left field, but the umpire that was coming in to call the balls and strikes, his equipment was still at the hotel.
1: Yes, and the stuff that the home plate ump had, it didn't fit.
0: Yeah.
1: It was something. So, again, hopefully David Soucy's okay. I just wonder if it's one of those things. And, again, Dave and I play a doctor on the radio. But with the ball hitting him in the throat, it might have been one of those where you kind of feel okay. It probably just swole up on him some, you know, Dave?
0: Yeah.
1: You know, just no
0: just had a feeling. Yeah,
1: just go ahead and get checked out, lay down, rest up. And we continue. Heck, I remember we used to have two-man crews. And then we went to three-man crews for the SEC. And, boy, when we went to four-man crews for every game, that was huge.
0: So these guys have done this. But normally they are working with a four-man crew. We'll just see how long it takes for Justin Robinson to get ready. It was interesting, too, when Big U had to leave the Arkansas game a couple of weeks ago and Caden Aoki came in. He was in the dugout. I mean, we were just starting Well, I guess we'd only played two innings, so he's still in the dugout. He wasn't even out of the bullpen. And what did it probably took him 20, yeah. 25 minutes to get ready. But the rule is, and you have to watch out, too, if he goes out to the bullpen, he can take as much time as he needs. If he had gone to loosen up on the mound, he would have only had 2.5 minutes. So you got to watch out on that as well.
1: Yeah, that was a great job by Wes, making sure he knew everything. And for Caden to show that patience, because there are 12,000 people waiting on him to get going. But, you know, Caden took his time, and 99% of the fans knew what was going on. But Caden told us how he goes, oh, there were a few out there that were yelling at me.
0: Yeah.
1: Well, that's just one of those things.
0: And I believe even with said that Wes was like, hey, you know, just
1: take your time.
0: Yeah, do not. And we were saying even don't let the crowd influence you.
1: Of course.
0: Because they're going to try.
1: Of course they are.
0: Hey, let's see what we got going on in the league here while we wait for the umpires to all get everything going here. LSU leads South Carolina 5-1. They're in the third. They didn't get to play yesterday, so this is the first game of a doubleheader for them. Let me, I just refreshed the board. 6-1, LSU leads in the eighth. All right, Kentucky leads Tennessee 8-2. They're in the seventh. Kentucky won last night, so they're trying to get, now it's 10-2 in the seventh.
1: Wow, they might run rule them.
0: Our man Darren Hedrick had a birthday, didn't he, yesterday?
1: He sure
0: so
1: did.
0: He's liking this.
1: Sure did.
0: Although, where did he go to school?
1: Tennessee. Tennessee, yeah.
0: That's all right, though. He's the Kentucky announcer against Tennessee. Bama's leading Vandy 7-4 in the sixth inning, and Bama's going for the sweep. How about Auburn leading A&M 15-5?
1: Wow.
0: They are in the six. So you know what they're thinking there.
1: Yeah. And A&M going into retreat mode.
0: Yeah, absolutely. And by the way, they didn't get to play yesterday, so this is the first game of a doubleheader for them.
1: So that's double retreat mode.
0: This is the Friday game, essentially,
1: yes,
0: for them. Ole Miss leading Arkansas 6-0. They're in the fifth out in Fayetteville. Mississippi State and Texas, they're in the third scoreless. That is in Austin, and Texas won the opener. Texas won the opener there last night. And you got, now, I did see, I thought, yeah, okay, I'm sorry. South Carolina and LSU are playing a doubleheader. And the other game is tonight at Oklahoma, Florida at Oklahoma, and the Sooners won the first game of the series last night.
1: And the way it sets up this weekend, and with Georgia in first place, then Texas A&M, then Texas third, Mississippi State fourth, and Auburn in fifth, with Mississippi State playing Texas and Auburn playing Texas A&M, you got a situation where it's 2 versus 5 and 3 versus 4. So the four teams directly behind Georgia in the standings all playing one another. So obviously you got to take care of your own business. And what you're hoping for there is that there's not a sweep. Ideally, you'd like for State and Auburn to both win 2 out of 3 there, but you're just hoping for no sweep. And if Georgia could win today, and obviously Auburn with that big lead over A&M, now that would give Georgia a game and a half lead, but then Auburn and A&M would play again tonight. And with them not being in a situation with A&M and Texas where they could play 30 games, the standings are just off.
0: Just a gear grinder.
1: So if Auburn

0: on the right side of the infield, and Brian DeBrower on the left side of the infield, the first base ump and the third base ump. And they'll let Missouri, well, they didn't even come out on the field, so Lawrence has the full time to get ready here. So again, 4-2 here, Dogs headed to the bottom of the fourth, excuse me, bottom of the sixth. I do want to mention that there's a horse in the Kentucky Derby named Albus.
1: Go Bush, man.
0: That is awesome.
1: That is awesome.
0: That is phenomenal.
1: I guess a Harry Potter fan like Emily was.
0: Is that you? That's probably what that is,
1: would
0: right?
1: Have to be.
0: Yeah.
1: Yes.
0: I saw that yesterday, and I thought, oh, this is fantastic.
1: That's just great.
0: Oh, my gosh. Just fantastic.
1: Love the Derby. And I think post time 6:57.
0: Yeah. And they start that coverage.
1: Oh, yeah. It's like Super Bowl.
0: Oh, yeah. It's all day. I don't know how many races are there. There's several.
1: I think there's seven. But you've also got, was it Terrell Lipinski and Johnny Weir with the fashion coverage there?
0: Well, you got
1: a lot of hats.
0: Got to talk about the hats.
1: You got a lot of hats there.
0: And then find out who makes the best mint julep.
1: Absolutely. Oh, my gosh.
0: All right. Oh, I want to give a shout-out down in the Tampa area to our man Rick Dog listening in. He says he's behind the enemy lines. Thank you, Rick.
1: Right. Appreciate
0: you are
1: Rick.
0: The man.
1: Our man Chip Muse down in Florida always locks us in.
0: All right, we are cranking it up as Ishikawa stands in for Georgia and looks at ball one from Lawrence. I wonder, too, do you you get used to an umpire,
1: mm-hmm.
0: and then you have a different one come in calling the balls and strikes if there's that adjustment period. As that pitch misses low, it's 2-0.
1: And also for Justin Robinson, obviously he's a pro, he's an excellent umpire, but you're not thinking you're calling balls and strikes. You're thinking you're working second base, so it's a different preparation.
0: Yep, that's for sure. 2-0. As this one's hit on the ground to second, Ward has it, and he throws wide. That'll be an E4, and Kenny's safe at first.
1: That is an enormous break for Georgia there, just a routine play. Wow.
0: Well, we saw the center fielder for Ole Miss drop a can of corn, and it led to a couple of runs for the Bulldogs to get some insurance. And now we see this here. And thanks to the gift, the Dogs have had the leadoff man on now three straight innings.
1: Let's see if Georgia can take advantage. Missouri was able to pitch out of the jam with Lawrence back in the fifth. That's a huge gift there for the Dogs.
0: So that'll bring up Wynn, who looks at strike one. By the way, so interesting, our buddy Dr. Metters had mentioned too, on a throat injury like that, the thing you have to worry about is initially you feel like you're okay, but then if there starts to be some swelling, then it's harder to breathe. And that, I mean, so you just gotta err on the side of caution with that. Hopefully David Soucy will be all right.
1: Amen to that. And thank you, Kevin Welch, for saying hello.
0: Ah, yeah.
1: 6'7" Kevin.
0: Throw over to first. He won't change his name to Ken.
1: No.
0: Because he's 6'10".
1: He's 6'10", Ken.
0: He needs to be 6'10", Ken. We'll just go with 6'7", Kevin.
1: The great Flynn Nance listening in on a boat at Lake Oconee. That's living right.
0: That's what I'm talking about. There goes Kenny, the 0-1 call to strike. Throw down. Not in time. Stolen base for Ishikawa.
1: He's got great wheels. He's now 2 out of 3 on the season. I think you're seeing now with Kenny back, obviously fully healthy, with Trey running. You throw in those two guys with Dan Jackson, and the stolen base game really emerging here for Georgia.
0: It adds another element to this Georgia offense that has kept told us can rake. Here's the 0-2. That one misses away.
1: Well, you know what's really a huge play right now? Wynn's two-run double that nearly got out of here, because in the second inning, Wynn wound up being stranded.

0: did is Kellenbrink pitched out of the jam, held Georgia to two.
1: This one's hit out into left field. That's a base hit for Wynn. Ishikawa will score. Wynn on his way to second with his third double of the afternoon. How about Ryan Wynn?
0: Incredible.
1: 3 for 3, 3 doubles, and 3 RBIs.
0: And again, talking about the depth of this Georgia lineup, Wynn didn't play last night. Ryan Black, who drove in 3 of Georgia's 4 runs, has not played so far today.
1: And that's making Missouri pay for the error immediately, and you love seeing that.
0: Amen.
1: So here's Brennan Hudson. The Bulldogs catcher looks at ball one. Huddy's 0 for 2 with a fly out and a strikeout.
0: Now the Georgia record for doubles is a game 4 by Lee Mitchell against Coastal Carolina in 0-2 over at Tech in the regional.
1: How about that? Here's the 1-0. This one's hit foul, third base side.
0: Well, as you like to say, Dave, when you get that double, especially when you can punch in the run, you get that man out in scoring position, and you're restarting the inning there with a runner in scoring position. Let's see if the Dogs can get this lead back to 4.
1: Here's the pitch. That one bounces up there. Not far enough, though, for Wynn to go to third. And it's now 2-1 to Huddy.
0: Well, as we like to say, it's one thing to get a break. It's another to take advantage, and Georgia's done just that.
1: So an E4 stolen base for Ishikawa. He's got great wheels. Wynn brings him home easily with the double. And now Ryan out at second. Dogs up 5-2 here in the sixth. Hudson's got great power. Here's the 2-1. This one's hit foul down the left field line. I like that, taking a shot to left. He's got a ton of room out in left center.
0: And he nearly hit one out of the yard in the second. Flew to dead center after Wynn's double.
1: Two and two the count. Hudson's next homer will be his 17th. Here's the pitch. Fouled straight back. Woo, that was a big cut.
0: Big cut.
1: Big cut.
0: Big cut.
1: What'd you get? What kind of steak did you get?
0: Big
1: a big cut.
0: Cut. Got a Huddy.
1: A Huddy. Oh, my gosh. Let's see if he does it again. 2-2 pitch. Here it is. This one's hit foul down the first baseline.
0: Over the green bag.
1: Over the green bag. And immediately, so that's one where the home plate umpire has to make the call because we've got a 3-man crew now instead of the 4-man crew.
0: Great point.
1: That's awesome.
0: There you go.
1: Nothing like a little ELO with crowd participation.
0: That's my favorite.
1: 2-2 the count still. The pitch. This one's hit on the ground on the right side into the shift. That'll be the shortstop, Dernan, making the play from the second base position for out number one, and that does move Wynn over to third. So good work there by Huddy.
0: Amen to that. That's as good as a sacrifice, just putting it in play. That was a good play there by Dernan. That's a funny angle for the shortstop on the other side.
1: Yeah, it's a throw they're not used to, and now Georgia will send a pinch hitter up here for Cody Arski. So we're going to see Jordy Oriach.
0: And Jordy on the season hitting .326, 5 homers, 21 RBIs. And Jordy got the start for Georgia in last night's win, and he went 1 for 3 with a walk.
1: Well, they bring the infield in. Here's the pitch. That one bounces up there. 1-0 to Oriach. As Jeff told you, 5 homers, 21 driven in. In league play, Jordy's having a good run, hitting .333 with 3 homers and 7 RBIs. So a righty-lefty matchup here. The pitch. That one misses low. And it's 2-0. To Oriach, the senior transfer from New Mexico. He's originally from Massachusetts. Now the 2-0, the pitch. This one's chopped foul around the plate. Almost like it came up, hit him in the face. Hopefully he's okay.
0: We'll probably see Ryan Black come on to play right field.
1: So Cody Yarsky did get a sack fly, so he drove in the run that the Dogs scored in the fourth. Here's the 2-1. Just missed away there.
0: Woo.
1: Good eye. That's what you always hear.
0: Good eye.
1: Good eye.
2: If it was a strike, come on, swing
1: come
2: the bat.
1: On, come on, swing the bat.
2: Half an inch.
1: Come on,
2: difference.
1: Blue. I'd be standing at the plate. Good eye. I'd be like, ooh, I got lucky.
2: That's right. Hit that.
1: I hit that. Here's the 3-1. That one misses low. Ball four.
0: Get AB.
1: Now, if you were going to bring Black in, would you go ahead and let him run now?
0: 100%. And the walks, again, that's been huge.
1: And that is what George is going to do.
0: For Missouri, the Tiger pitching staff only gave up two walks last night. DJ, is this number one?
1: Of the, let's see here, that's the first one.
0: Yeah.
1: Yeah.
0: All right, be great to get that lead back to four. Good AB from Jordy.
1: Excellent. Excellent. So Black, that helps us too, because now we know he'll stay in it right.
0: Yes, sir.
1: And that'll bring up Colby Branch. So first and third here with one out. Colby's 0 for 2 today. He has reached safely in five straight, and he had a double in last night's victory. Now Black just takes off. I don't think Lawrence even realized he was going to second.
0: We've done that several times
1: wow.
0: this year, just that old walking lead.
1: Yeah.
0: I bet, what would you say? That's at least a half dozen times. I know Colby's done it twice this year. Well, now the double play's out of play, and Colby with a chance to give Georgia its biggest lead of the day if he can get a base hit.
1: So that is huge. Infield still in. Here's the pitch to Branch. Almost hit him. Came inside. And that's deflating, too, when you realize you lose the potential of the double play.
0: No doubt. Because I think with the walk to Oriach, if you're Missouri, you're thinking, okay, we'll just get the double play here.
1: Try and get out of it. Now it takes an unconventional double play at this point. The 1-0. Here's the pitch from 1-0. That one misses low. Ball two.
0: Well, just a golden opportunity for George here to create a little distance. And as we like to say in these games, you never know. I mean, you think George had an 11-run inning at Arkansas.
1: I know.
0: Just anything can happen.
1: 2-0 on the way to Branch. He's got 13 homers. That one misses low, and it's 3-0. And Missouri's going to start getting a little twisted tee, hard ice tee in their bullpen. We'll see what's brewing. At the moment, just some walking around. Somebody should start throwing here in just a second. I see a guy or two loosening up out there, stretching it out. All right, here's the 3-0 to Colby. Fastball right down the middle, and it's 3-1. So that's amazing that you what you pointed out on the walk stuff. That's what's kept him around.
0: No doubt.
1: That has kept him around. 3-1. The pitch, swing and a miss, 83 on that one.
0: That changeup's been his best pitch.
1: Lawrence has got some good stuff. I see why they like him.
0: Sure does. Like we said, Missouri, they've always got some good arms.
1: Yep.
0: Always.
1: Yep. Including one of the all-timers, Max Scherzer. Here's the 3-2 to Colby. This one's chopped foul off his foot. Looks like he's okay. They've actually out-hit us, 9-8. They finally got a couple of extra base hits, but solo homers. All right. 3-2. With runners at second and third, here's the pitch. Misses inside, ball four. Lawrence didn't like it. The bases are now loaded.
0: Great AB there for Colby.
1: Indeed. So back-to-back walks. And that'll bring up Trey Phelps. And Phelps doing a Mike Sansing walk to the batter's box. Only because he knew they were about to have a mound visit. This is their pitching coach. And you said that was...
0: The pitching coach, I believe, is Bryson LeBlanc.
1: Yeah. Yeah. they're not going to make a change here, but this would have been one. If they made a change here, the stroke would be rocking this place.
0: 100%.
1: Yeah.
0: Well, this is one. You feel like the game's kind of in the balance right here. If Missouri could get a double play, get out of this without any further damage,
1: yeah.
0: It's just a three-run game. And, you know, with Trey and then Dan Jackson waiting on Dag, the Dogs are thinking, hey, you know, we could make this 6-7,
1: yeah.
0: 8-2 right here and really put Missouri behind the eight ball.
1: Yeah, huge moment.
0: But, hey, big DJ here. You know, worst-case scenario, George at least got one back. So it went from 4-0 to 4-1, then 4-2. Now it's 5-2.
1: And a chance to get even more.
0: Yes.
1: All right, the mound visit's over. All right, Trey's having a good day at the plate today as well. After bouncing out in the first, he homered in the third and singled in the fifth.
0: Went the other way last time. The home run was pull side into the parking lot.
1: So Trey stands in. Bases loaded. The pitch, a fastball, strike one. Phelps at 371 on the year. Now leading the Dogs. DJ's at 370. 16 homers, 43 RBIs. Here's the 0-1. That hit him. Oh, my goodness. Got him on the leg. He says, I think he's saying he's okay. By the way, that hit by pitch ties the single season record of 28, now held by both Trey Phelps and Corey Collins from a couple of years ago. It's also an RBI, and the Dogs lead 6-2.
0: Well, great job by Trey. And just like Kitty last night, he looked at the dugout and said, I'm okay, I'm fine.
1: Good.
0: All right, Dan had a great at-bat last time up, moving Trey over. And let's see if that Carmet back gives him some good mojo right here for his first hit of the series.
1: Jackson looks at ball one away. Boy, and a hit here.
0: Mm-hmm.
1: Gives Georgia a nice little cushion here heading into the final three innings. DJ looking for his first hit of the weekend. And it's not going to keep him down forever. 1-0 the count. Here's the pitch. That one misses away, ball two.
0: And this all started the routine ground ball to second and a throwing error type of play. You might see that play twice in a season.
1: Yeah.
0: And it happened.
1: Yeah.
0: And Georgia's taking advantage. Got the lead back to four, looking for more.
1: 2-0 to Jackson, hitting 370. Here's the pitch. That one misses low, ball three. Would you?
0: Oh, green light special. Absolutely. Dan knows. Sometimes with the green, I feel like I got a swing.
1: You don't have to. Yeah, exactly.
0: Right. Dan knows it's got to be on a tee.
1: Yeah. This might be one of those where a walk could be not as bad as other things. That one's right down the middle. DJ was taken.
0: That was a pitcher's pitch.
1: That was a good pitch.
0: Yeah. That wasn't just a get me over.
1: Right. 3-1 to DJ. 0 for 3 today, hitting 370 with 23 homers on the year. Here's the pitch. This one's hit on the ground to short. They'll go to second for one. The relay in time.
0: Mm.
1: How about that? So they get out of it without any further damage. As Jackson bounces into the 6-4-3 double play. But the Dogs still get a couple. Georgia does it on one hit. There was one error and two men left. We head to the seventh. Dogs on top, 6-2 on the Georgia Bulldogs Sports Network.
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0: All right. Dave and Jeff along with you here at Foley Field in Athens. Talik Pratt, our network studio producer. The Dogs lead it 6-2 as we head the seventh in. Here's JD to take you home.
1: Thank you very much, DJ. Been another good ball game here today as Georgia emerged victorious 4-0 last night. And the Dogs have the lead 6-2 here this afternoon. And it'll be Macon, Woyda, and Dernan due up. And Mizzou turning that double play, hanging in there.
0: Yeah.
1: As Georgia has gotten the lead back to 4, which matches the big lead of the ball game. Here's Bird's pitch. That is strike one. And Ryan Black indeed in right field there for the Bulldogs. So you got Kenny out in left and Lujo in center. Here's a pitch from Bird. Swing and a miss. One of his best ones of the day. 92 on the inner half. Six runs, eight hits, no errors for Georgia. Two runs, nine hits, and one costly error for Missouri. This is corked out into center. Here comes Lujo. He's going to make a terrific righty catch with a little slider at the end. Attaboy, Ryland. He is a terrific center fielder.
0: He's a master of that. What do you want to call it? That, like you said, that sliding catch, like he's sliding into second base. He's really good at that.
1: Yeah, it's, I guess, helps with the body control for him there.
0: Yeah.
1: But he is fantastic. So one away, and that'll bring up Woyda, the leadoff man, the first baseman for Missouri. Left-handed hitter, JB's pitch, called strike, inner half. Just keep throwing strikes, JB, and keep scoring. Team Argo listed driving down Interstate 85. Thank you. Rain Strider says go, Dogs. The pitch hit deep into right. This one is up on the hill. It is long gone. That is the third home run of the day for Missouri, and the Tigers cut Georgia's lead to 6-3.
0: Luckily, all three have just been solo homers.
1: Got to keep scoring. That's like we said, that spot there, that double play to keep it at 6-2. And now it's a three-run game. Got to keep scoring, Dogs. That'll bring up Dernan, who homered his last time up. All right, so Dernan digging in. Here's a pitch from JB outside and low. It's 1-0. So a home run in each of the last three innings for Missouri. Georgia got the shutout last night, and the Tigers are shut out through the first four today. There's a comebacker, JB. Hey, nice play. He'll walk it over, flip underhand, 1-3, two away.
0: By the way, after all three homers he's allowed, he's gotten the next guy out.
1: The veteran.
0: Yeah, and in fact, got the next two out in the fifth. Got the next three out in the sixth, and hopefully he'll get the next batter out here in the seventh.
1: And you know, it's fortunate, too, Missouri in each of the first two games had those threats in the first two innings, and luckily none of those homers came then. Righty against lefty with Blaze Ward standing in from the left side. Grounder to first, easy for Shaggy, three unassisted, and the side is retired. A run, a hit. Woyda goes deep. No errors and none left. Time for our marker. Seventh inning stretch. The score here in Athens, it's Georgia 6 and Missouri 3 on the Georgia Bulldogs Sports Network.
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1: All right, Georgia has the lead over the Missouri Tigers by a score of 6-3. We got a pitching change here at Foley Field. A left-hander, Isaiah Salas, coming on for the Tigers. Salas, good numbers. He's making his 14th appearance, a 2.63 ERA. No record, 13 strikeouts, 9 walks, and 13.2, a 200 opponent's batting average. And this is interesting, though he has no starts, apparently he has a shutout on this Y2K stats program. So I guess anybody who works in a shutout, they're giving you credit for a shutout.
0: Okay.
1: I had to do a bit of a double take.
0: All right.
1: That was
0: usually, that's a new one.
1: You used to have to throw a CG to get an SHO. But, again, as we said, there are Y2K stats issues here. So Salas on the bump. As the Dogs lead it 6-3. All right. Let's keep on scoring, George. It'll be Shaggy, Luho, and Ishikawa do. Another terrific game. And a beautiful day. Dogs trying to clinch the series and make it. How about this, DJ? Chance make it 8-0 in game two in
0: Incredible.
1: The SEC. All right, here's Shaggy. Lefty on lefty. Salas looking in. Here's the pitch. Drilled out into left field. Macon looking back, going back. It's over his head and over the wall on a hop for a ground rule double. Attaboy Shaggy going the other way.
0: 101 off the bat. I wonder if that ball just carried out farther than Macon realized. It just hit harder than he realized.
1: You're exactly right.
0: He was fooled by something.
1: And that was one of those too, Dave. It was like those beautiful three woods that you hit. It never got above the tree line there, but it was hit a long ways.
0: No, that three wood I hit, it'll hit the fence of someone's house and into the trees in their backyard, just like Shaggy did right there.
1: Feed the trees. Right, here's
0: we can definitely feed the trees on the golf course.
1: Amen. Silas looking in. Here's the pitch. Luho, good breaking pitch. He takes it. Strike one.
0: All right, Harry, a good start to the inning.
1: That's right. Well, George is piling up the extra base hits today. You had two doubles. Luho and Wynn in the second. You had the Phelps homer in the third. A double from Wynn in the fourth. Left on right. Here's a pitch. This is smoked out into left. Macon's coming on. He's not going to get there. It's a base hit. Shaggy is going to be held at third. Lujo's digging for second. This is going to be close. He's safe, and the throw goes high from the cutoff Van Dernen. In to score Shaggy. In to third Luho. And it is 7-3 Dogs.
0: Boy, that E4 to start the sixth. They played really good defense up until then, but now, you know, in this situation, you could maybe say the O'Shaughnessy double was a play not made, wasn't an error, and then just a bad throw here allows a run to score.
1: So that's seven extra base hits now for Georgia, and it has been a day of doubles for the Dogs. I see you got the three from Wynn, two from Luho, and now one from Shaggy. That is 6-2 baggers, 7-3 Georgia, infield in for Mizzou. And Georgia gets that run right back. Here's Ishikawa, who's red hot, left on left. Breaking ball low, 1-0. Ishikawa scored three times today. He's got two hits, and he reached on an error in the sixth. He's got a stolen base as well. Kenny had a triple, was hit by a pitch, scored the first run of the game last night. Takes low here. It's 2-0.
0: And I apologize if you said this. The E was on the shortstop.
1: The shortstop, yes, E6.
0: Okay.
1: On Dernan's throw.
0: Yep.
1: Dogs putting the pressure on Missouri. The lead back to four. Lefty on lefty. Sails from the letters. Here's a pitch. Strike one on the outer half. Good take there by Kenny. So it's 4-0, then 4-1, then 4-2, then 6-2, then 6-3. Now it's 7-3. Tigers with the infield in. Luho at third. Nobody out. Dogs with a chance to go up by five runs here. Salas, lefty on lefty. The pitch to Ishikawa. Misses down and away. Lawrence did a good job in relief. And now the lefty Silas. Tigers with an error in each of the last two innings. The 3-1. Missed inside, ball four.
0: So now the walks and the errors here, these last couple of innings adding up here for Missouri.
1: Sure are. So that's three walks, a hit by pitch, and two errors in the last two innings. They at Missouri, though, they got the double play. They're hanging around, but on the brink, you feel like. That's now three walks. Yeah, that's not that many for the game, but they've all come in the last two innings. And here's Ryan Wynn, who is 3-for-3. With three doubles. Again, Lee Mitchell has a school record with four in a game. Lefty against righty. And by the way, Wynn's first double nearly got out of here. High off the wall and left. There's a throw over to chase back the runner, Ishikawa, who's got great speed. The record for doubles in a game for Georgia's 9 against James Madison in 2002. Dogs with 6 here today. Here's a pitch. This is hit sharply in the left base hit. Ryan Wynn, he's 4-for-4, and it's 8-3 Dogs.
0: I see over at first base a front runner for the John Addison Award.
1: Yes, indeed. Our primary player of the game, this lifelong George fan. Remember, he didn't play last night.
0: Isn't that crazy?
1: And he's 4-for-4 today. That's his third RBI. And as we've mentioned, Ryan Black didn't start today. He drove in 3 of Georgia's 4 last night. 8-3 Georgia. And the Dogs have gone 2-2 each of the last two innings. And here's Huddy.
0: So Ishikawa, Phelps, and Jackson coming into today. Each had a four-hit game, and now Wynn joins the club.
1: Well, it's only a five-run game, but if George can get a couple more base runners here.
0: They are teetering on the edge.
1: No doubt. And what Missouri's saying, boy, if we can get another double play, and now Wes is going to call time. Hey, this is one of those spots with the Bulldog. You can smell a little blood in the water.
0: Yeah.
1: And Huddy bounces short his last time up. He's 0-for-3, flew to deep center in the second, struck out swinging in the fourth, and Black is waiting on deck. So all four Dogs have reached in the inning. A double from Shaggy, a double from Lujo, the walk to Ishikawa, and an RBI single from Wynn. And how about Ishikawa and Wynn have reached all eight times combined. So, Dave, they are 6 out of 7 with 3 doubles, 3 singles, a walk, reached on an error, and 4 runs scored with 3 RBIs.
0: Which just goes to the point of what we've been saying about the depth of this lineup.
1: All right, so lefty versus lefty with Silas looking in. Dogs leading at 8-3. We're in the bottom of the 7th inning. Silas, here's a pitch. Swing and a foul tip. I got a piece to everybody. It almost hit Wes. There, the Georgia dugout. Hey, he's still quick on his feet. Bouncing out of there.
0: Bowling ball knocking out a bunch of pins.
1: And nothing to one to Huddy. Hitting 278, 16 homers. That's top 10 in the league. 35 RBIs. Twisted T. Bullpen activity. Mizzou with a righty up and throw it. Ground ball right side. That's got eyes. It's through for a base hit. Here comes Kenny around third. The throw, heading to third. Wynn is safe. Brennan Hudson with an RBI. And it's 9-3 Georgia.
0: And still nobody out here in the inning.
1: Five.
0: This was the inning we kept thinking we were going to get.
1: 5 straight Dogs have reached. And here's Ryan Black with Colby waiting on deck. And what could theoretically be the winning run. And we're going to see a pitching change, and now we're going to do the stroke.
0: There we go.
1: Now we're going to do the stroke. Boy, it is coming up aces for Georgia here today. 9-3 Georgia. The Dogs have played at 3. 2 are on. I see Shannon Banana's got her derby hat on. There's nobody out. We got a pitching change at Foley Field. Dogs are rolling on the Georgia Bulldogs Sports Network.
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1: All right, thank you, Talik Pratt, our Network City producer, along with my longtime broadcast partner, David Johnson. I'm Jeff Dantzler. New pitcher, Luke Fricker, no record of 9.64 ERA and 4 2/3, 5 strikeouts, 9 walks, a 3.33 opponent's batting average. He'll face Ryan Black. The runners for Georgia win at third and Hudson at first. And by the way, late citizen note said this was a designated split start, so
6: yeah.
1: Vigu is in line for the win.
6: See, yeah, Vigu went 3 innings, but because it was that's a scoring rule that you can use in college baseball. You don't, the starter doesn't have to go 5
1: now
6: to get a win if you designate or if you say this, he's not going the distance. We're not planning for him to go 5 innings.
1: Now, best case scenario, if George were to get 4 more, then Bird would get himself a 4-inning save.
6: Yeah.
1: On top of that, but the lead is only 6 now. Big hello to Stephen and Amy Smith listening in Mississippi. It was great to see them last weekend. All right, here's RB. And this is his first AB of the game. He drove in 3 last night, including a clutch 2-run single in the 8th that made it 4-0. And he hits us with a short. This should be 2, 6, 4, 3. A run scores, though, and it's 10-3.
6: And I know this is weird to say with a 7-run lead, but that's the only thing keeping him in the game right now is the double plays.
1: Each of the last 2 innings with all the traffic Georgia's had. And now here's Colby Branch with Georgia leading by a touchdown. All right, Colby digging in. He drew a walk last time up. Fricker, righty on righty from the belt. Here's the pitch. That misses down and in. And again, Fricker also obviously a part of a shutout.
6: That's right.
1: That's like, no, he used to be like Steve Carl. Well, 25-6. 18 complete games, 7 shutouts. A little different.
6: Yeah.
1: Now. Here's a 1-0. Trailed out into deep right center field. Colby gives us with a ride. It is out of here. Colby Branch with his 44th career homer. It's number 14 on the year. And the Dawgs now lead it 11-3.
6: Another one of those new urban forestry feed the trees home run. And that one fed those trees just on the other side of the wall at the 370 mark out in right center field.
1: And Colby now alone in 7th place all time at Georgia, breaking a tie with Rich Poitras and Connor Tate. And he is now 1 behind Corey Collins, Doc Brooks, and Roger Miller, who have 45, tied for 4th all time in round trippers at Georgia. Holy smokes. Here's a pitch to Trey Phelps in there for strike 1. So Trey hit his 38th today. So you got Colby now with 44, Trey with 38, and Dan with 37. This is a lot of fun, DJ.
6: Yeah, it is. Fun with numbers.
1: The pitch to Trey. That one hits him.
6: And congratulations.
1: I think it hit him. Maybe it didn't. It just missed him.
6: Or did it hit the bat?
1: I think it just went through everything. But the way
6: really?
1: Trey spun, I thought it hit him.
6: What?
1: It did hit the bat. It's 1-1. You're exactly right. So it's 1-1. That was bizarre.
6: Didn't look like it on the replay.
1: Funny game, baseball.
6: Yeah.
1: Here's a pitch. Trey slugs this one towards third, retreating Masonette. He'll glove fire to first in time to retire the side. Dogs break it open. Georgia scores 5 runs on 1, 2, 3, 4, 5 hits. There was one error and no runners left. And, boy, DJ, double plays the last two innings or we'd be going home.
6: Yeah, I know. That's the difference in us sitting here and us not sitting here. But that's okay.
1: Oh, yeah.
6: Love this 11-3 lead.
1: Dogs by 8 as we head to the 8th on the Georgia Bulldogs Sports Network.
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0: going. With the second round of the NBA playoffs about to tip off, I'll tell you just how many teams left in the NBA playoffs can actually win it all. 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
4: That's it for A.J. Brown. I mean, if you're going to get Mekhi Lemon and Dontayvion Wicks and Hollywood Brown, then you are clearly clearing the decks to move on from A.J. Brown and have three guys new to the system, which puts it all on Jalen Hurts again. New system, new guy, new everything again for him. The only offensive coordinator he's had in consecutive years his entire life is Shane Steichen.
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0: Pitt head football coach Pat Narduzzi here on Unsportsmanlike.
5: I think we go to 24 teams in the playoffs. 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I just think kids don't want to play in bowl games anymore. And if they don't want to play in those, then we better have a lot of big ones they want to play in.
2: 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Amber and Ian.
6: The cop screams at me to get against the wall of the house. He lines us all up, and he's going down every single one. Whose party is this? No one's saying please.
7: Well done by all your
6: Meanwhile,
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6: Meanwhile, my boyfriend had jumped the fence into the cow pasture, and he was gone. That's the moral of the story. Kids, not don't throw a kegger at your parents' house in high school. 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

0: is out for Game 7 with left knee stiffness, and we're certainly going to discuss it. 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We're presented by Progressive Insurance with Andre Snelling's Donald Ware with you. And just a little while ago, Celtics head coach Joe Mazzulla was with Mark Kestisher and PJ Carlissimo, who are going to be on the call at 7 p.m. Eastern right here on ESPN Radio, talking about Jason Tatum being ruled out for the Celtics in tonight's game.
1: Joe, obviously you guys announced Jason Tatum won't be available tonight. Having not played the majority of the season without him, do you just lean back on that? How do you approach things tonight?
2: Yeah, I mean, I think the regular season is for developing different identities, different styles of play, going to different matchups, sub patterns and whatnot. And you try to be as prepared as possible for what you may see in situations like this. And so at the beginning of the year, we were forced into a different identity. And I thought we created that. And when he came back, we had another identity. And even when, you know, we were healthy, we still had guys sitting out and had to go to different lineups and different things. So tonight's the culmination of that, and we have an opportunity to go to that.
0: Andre, that sounds like a coach that is saying